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3: Hello. Could Drake be coming to the Eastgate Mall? Give me a second. We'll get to that. First, your chance to win Usher VIP tickets coming up here in a few minutes when you live the good life on Q102, so don't go far. All right, so Drake put out the short film last night. A few things to go through. First, he said that a 2027 tour is on the horizon, and I actually don't know if Drake has ever been to Cincy. You'll have to look that one up, at least not in my time. And I don't know, will this be arena, stadium, amphitheater? We'll see. Could Drake be coming to Riverbend? One can only hope. He also did the remix of Ella Langley's Choosin' Texas, and he teamed up with Don Toliver for that one. So you'll come across that on your phone. And then lastly, could Drake be coming to the Eastgate Mall? Shout out to the Eastgate Mall. Oliver's Desserts might be one of the only things still up and running in there. And the Hot Topic. Now, if you follow Drake on social, you know that he's been hanging out with Gothic Batty over the last month or so. They took a trip to Hot Topic together, which is like the iconic store from our childhood. If you were goth back when we were growing up, you went to Hot Topic, you went to Spencer's. So if Drake's coming to Riverbend, then maybe he's going to the Eastgate Mall and going to Hot Topic. I'm just saying, I don't know if that's true or not, but one can only hope. All right, so let's kick it off with Drake here on the Trending 12. Coming up in 3 minutes, your chance to live the good life on Q.

Cincinnati's Q102, thanks for popping on to the Trending 12. I have yet to get a message on our app that has decoded this Taylor Swift message from the SVU skit the other night. So if you've got info, you better lean in. I'm counting on you. As of right now, rumors are spreading that it is something around a vault track, maybe with Reputation. So you'll have to let me know if you think that's the case. In the meantime, I'm going with Antihero on the Trending 12.

0: 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What's hot? 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

Eminem was the Super Bowl halftime performer the last time the Bengals went to the Super Bowl. So that's why he's on the trending 12 today with Airplanes and B.O.B. on that one. Do you think that it is going to be either Harry Styles or Justin Bieber? That's what the internet is weighing in on. Do you think it might be something else? I kind of had a feeling we were going to go more towards like Miley Cyrus. She's got that album coming out here in the next week or so, or even this weekend. Are we already at the 18th? Yep, it's Cincinnati weekend. So who do you think it's going to be? And who do you want representing the Bengals this year? You'll have to join our conversation on the Q102 app when you have a chance. All right, speaking of Harry Styles, another date was just added to his Chicago tour stop next year in May. If you're looking to go, I believe tickets go on sale today.

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It's the trending 12 on Q102. Will Olivia Dean win Record of the Year for that song at the Grammys next year? The internet seems to think so. All right, speaking of the internet, the GTA 6 soundtrack is starting to sprinkle. All right, we're getting some insight on this game. It's been, what, 12 or 13 years since Grand Theft Auto came out. I think most households are going to be pretty much on lockdown for the month of November when it does come out. Say goodbye to your significant other for a little while on that one. Morgan Wallen is just one of a few artists, including, who else? Travis Scott, Future, Metro Boomin, Pink Panthers, Fred Again are all rumored to be on the GTA 6 soundtrack.

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1: It's the Trending 12 on Q102. Checking in on you. You good? Thanks for popping on during your lunch break. We do this every day right around this time. So if I catch you earlier in the hour, you'll be a part of all the things you want to know, need to know, might use them later, little tidbits about Cincy. So a red carpet moment from the Emmys the other night featured Noah Kahan, and I missed this yesterday, but he is supposedly working on new music. He was at Great American Ballpark this summer. Did you go? Was it a great time? Good. And the rumor is that the song he's working on could potentially be in the new Hunger Games movie. So we'll keep our eyes out on that.

Cincinnati's Q102. Hi, it's Tiff. So Pete Rose and Mark Wahlberg. What do you think? Do you think Mark Wahlberg could play Pete Rose? The rumor has it that he's got the script and that he's going to be featuring, or I guess portraying is the word I'm looking for. No word on whether that is in the works or when it's coming out, but when there's more, you know, I'll have it for you.

Cincinnati's Q102. Hi, it's Tiff. No, I didn't forget about you. How are you feeling after last night? Did you end up going to Riverbend to see Pitbull? Were you wearing a bald cap? It's all over my feed. I bet it was the best night ever. I've seen him at Riverbend. He puts on such an excellent show. And you'll have to let me know if he did any of his new music, because his 14th studio album is coming out here in a couple of weeks. So here he is for you on Q102.

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3: Reese is looking for a second date update with Jacoby. Hi, Reese.
4: Hi. Good day, everyone.
3: Good day.
5: Hey.
3: Good day to you.
6: That's a great way to say hello to someone.
3: Good day. It's a new day. So tell us about Jacoby. How'd you meet? How'd the first date go? And we'll go from there.
4: Oh, man. Well, let me just tell you, I have had a rough go at the dating scene. So, of course, when I found Jacoby, I was just not going in with high expectations. I was just like, hey, we'll see what happens. But the past few years have been on the rough side of the mountain. met him online. We decided to go have lunch, and of course, I have this sixth sense that I'm going in with because I've got a degree in psychology. So,
6: So when you have, I always feel like when I meet somebody that is a psychologist, psychiatrist
7: in the field,
6: in the field of the mind, I always wonder, you know, are they secretly like analyzing everything that I say and diagnosing. I mean, are your ears like specially perked for certain things?
5: Trigger words or
6: are you able to leave that at home, leave that at work?
4: I actually do have my ears perked up for, like you said, trigger words and things like that. Honestly, just going in wanting to see if the people are just going to try to be themselves, because on any first given anything, you could try to put something out there which is kind of false. Nobody is really bringing their real self to the table in the beginning. That's totally not the case here. He seemed really genuine, pulled me in. The conversations were easy. We talked about politics, current events, just all types of things, our lifestyles, our upbringing. It was just a really nice conversation. And that's just where I was like, okay, that's great. And I thought that we were all in line. I didn't see any deal breakers. And so I just liked him. And so he had to go. I needed to go to the restroom. He needed to get out of there. That's how we ended it. We hugged it out. And now I haven't heard from him. Not answering any texts or anything like that. So I just am confused. Like, what happened?
3: We hugged it out. I like that.
4: Hugged it out.
3: Yeah. That's a nice way to close a lunch. Let's hug it out. I don't know if I'll ever see you again, but...
4: You know, he said it was nice meeting you. You just kind of think that somebody is going to continue the conversation.
3: Right. Oh, that's unfortunate. What's his story? Is he playing the field? What was your analysis, your assessment?
4: He didn't come off like that. He didn't come off like he was out there trying to be on the scene.
3: You believe he's looking for a monogamous relationship and that there was a mutual attraction there?
4: Yeah, and my sixth sense is usually never off, so I'm very confused over this.
3: Yeah, and you said yourself, no red flags that you could detect.
4: None whatsoever.
6: Do you ever miss them, or do you feel like you're, because you do this for, you analyze people for a living, so do you feel you pretty much spot them all, or, you know, have you been known to miss one here and there?
4: If I've been known to miss one, this is going to be the first one for the book. I'm going to have to tell my girlfriend. I'm like, yeah, I messed up.
3: Okay. Anything else you think we need to know before we make our investigative call?
4: Gosh, I'm so confused. I'm mystified right now. So please help me.
3: All right, we're happy to do it. I love that the doctor's calling us. Well,
7: that'll be a later call where we find out what she thinks about all of us and what our diagnoses.
6: Yeah. I can tell you I got multiple.
7: We'll do that on update week.
3: It's not just people with psychology degrees that diagnose and judge other people, though. We're all doing our own.
7: We're all doing it together.
3: Yeah.
7: Because in my head, I'm thinking, well, what's wrong with her?
5: Right. Just kidding. Life and this radio career has been one gigantic social science experiment.
3: Yeah, I'm detecting a lot of nervous laughter on the other end of this line.
7: I noticed that too. Yeah.
3: Okay. Hey, we're all human and we're going to muddle through it. Next, a Second Date Update continues on Cincinnati's Q102. Hang on.

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1: Reese met Jacoby online. They had a lovely lunch. Jacoby seems like a genuine guy. Reese didn't pick up on any deal breakers. And at the end of the lunch, they hugged it out. Now, Reese kind of considers herself a pretty perceptive person. She's got a psychology degree, so she's usually pretty good at analyzing people and cutting through the BS, but she didn't detect any with Jacoby. And she is at a loss because she thought for sure with the way things were left, those two would be seeing each other again, at least talking, and that's not even happening. So do you want us to just go ahead and call him and see what we can get out of him?
2: Absolutely. Ring-a-ling-a-ling.
1: All right, let's do it.

0: Hello?
1: Hi, Jacoby. It's Jeff and Jen and the morning crew at Q102. How are you this morning?
0: I'm doing okay. Wow. Hi.
2: Hi.
1: How are you? You got a few minutes?
0: What are you guys calling about?
1: We talked to your friend Reese, who you went to lunch with recently.
0: Oh, no. This is the dating thing.
1: Well, it's not bad. She had all nice things to say about you, so I don't know.
0: Okay,
1: we just thought maybe you were busy or maybe you were dating other people. We didn't know. She just thought it was weird that she hadn't heard from you in a bit.
0: Okay. Let's see. How do I want to say this? She's really interesting to talk to, but in the end, she was just a bit intense for me.
1: How so? How would you describe intense?
0: Well, it was the questions. I mean, she's like, I don't mind answering questions and sharing and all that, but she was just pummeling me with question after question. I felt like I was, I was like on 60 Minutes and she was Leslie Stahl and doing this in-depth story on everything I've ever done my entire life. Just one question after another, after another. And then once she told me that she was a psych major, that's when I knew she was like really listening to my answers. It was just, I'm not going to get away with anything.
1: What, is there something you want to get away with?
0: Well, you know how relationships go. And it's just like, she's going to be looking for me to make some kind of slip the entire time. And it was just, when I left lunch, I was exhausted. I mean, I couldn't even go back to work. I went home and took a nap. I mean, she totally wiped me out with the questions. And don't take this the wrong way, but with the utmost respect, she's a smart woman. I just don't think it's just too much. It's just too much.
1: Well, listen, let me ask you this. Do you feel like she was interrogating you or listening to you to diagnose versus actually relate and connect with you? There's a huge difference.
0: Yeah, well, I mean, it just felt like I was in like there was like a light shining on my face and she just wanted to know everything and every detail. And I mean, and maybe she was digging for the red flags that, we all look for on our first dates, but it was just,
1: it felt more of an interrogation than a give and take conversation.
0: Exactly.
3: Did it feel like an onslaught? Like maybe your coworkers got a lot of wedding questions.
2: What are you going to do about this? Who's going to there?
1: like a cross examination.
2: But how is she supposed to get to know someone if she's not asking all the questions?
3: Very true.
1: The approach.
0: Yeah. I mean, yes, they're questions. This felt like three dates worth of questions in one day.
4: Some people do not like, and I have learned this because I have a tendency to ask a lot of questions. Some people do not like to answer questions. A lot of times they don't like to, if the answer isn't at the top of mind, it's exhausting for them to think about what their answer might be.
1: Or they just don't feel comfortable sharing it with you.
4: That's true as well.
3: Yeah. Or they might not know the answers.
4: Exactly. Well, I had someone very close in my world at one point in time that would get really angry with me. In my world, I was trying to communicate and understand. In their world, they, direct quote, stop psychologically mind-f***ing me.
2: Whoa.
4: I'm like, I'm just asking you a question.
2: Yeah, but I understand where that's coming from because they probably felt like you weren't trying to learn. You were just trying to ask a lot of questions to like hang
1: to
2: them
1: diagnose
2: up.
1: Diagnose them.
2: Yeah. Or hang them up on something.
4: Yeah.
2: Like,
4: yeah.
2: And that's not what you just said. That's the way that you answered that.
1: Let's bring Jacoby. I know you're familiar with Second Date Update, as you indicated at the beginning of the call. Let's just ask Reese. Has anyone ever said this to you before about your style of questioning?
5: Honestly, no. Everybody just kind of go with the flow of it. I thought you did a great job. We were asking questions back and forth. It was just a good conversation.
0: Yeah, you have conversations, but I couldn't handle having these kind of conversations all the time. And I could tell that you were loving it, that you love these intense conversations. And I like to think about it. You're a really nice person. you're just really intense, and I just don't see it working for me. I'm sorry.
5: Off of one conversation, you don't see it working just because I'm trying to get to know you and your answer, you know, we're getting to know one another. That doesn't mean that's how the conversation goes all the time. You know, you'd put me into a box because you don't want to.
0: I mean, you say it's one conversation. I felt like it was four conversations all shoved into 1 hour lunch. It's just too much. And, you know, I'm crunching numbers at work and I'm thinking all the time. I need my brain to relax and not be drilled. And that seems to be your personality.
4: What she enjoys.
1: But Jacoby, if you were to look at it differently and think, wow, she obviously found me interesting enough that she wanted to follow up with additional questions. Like if she didn't find you interesting, she wouldn't have bothered. She probably wouldn't have hung in there that long. She wouldn't have wanted to dig for more.
5: Exactly.
0: Yeah. Well, I appreciate that, but it's just not working for me.
4: Just too much.
1: Okay.
0: It's too much. I can't handle that intensity.
1: Well, we're not going to push. But we do appreciate you taking the call.
4: Mm-hmm.
0: Sure thing.
1: Reese, do you have any questions for us?
5: No.
1: Ask away. We'll tell you anything you want to know.
5: I was going to say, if you know some guys who like to think, hey, you know, just not feeling so much pressure on them, whatever.
1: Tim loves questions. Do you have any questions for Tim?
3: Specifically about things I don't know about.
1: Yeah. All right. Well, thank you, Reese.
5: Thanks, everybody.
1: And best of luck to you. Care. Hang in there.
5: You too. Be safe.
1: All right. Bye-bye.

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1: When are we going on our second date?
2: Camilla is looking for a second date update today with a guy named Kurt. Hey, Camilla, how are you?
3: Hi, guys. Thank you so much for accepting my call.
2: Thanks for trusting us.
3: I'm mildly terrified about what's about to happen, so hopefully this doesn't turn into like a humiliating experience.
4: How many experiences would you say? What percentage of the second date update calls that we make do you think result in a humiliating experience?
2: Oh, God, the majority of them.
4: You think so?
5: I would say less than five, right?
4: One out of five maybe are truly humiliating, if that.
2: Oh, about 50-50.
5: I think it depends on who you are, Jen. Easily embarrassed.
2: I'm kidding. I'm sure it'll be fine. It's a risk, though. You are putting yourself out there, and that's what's great about you, is the fact that you're willing to do that for love.
4: Yeah.
5: Aww.
2: Maybe.
3: Okay, right. Okay, here goes nothing. So here's what happened. I met this guy on Tinder. I wasn't planning to have him over or anything for like after dinner and drinks, just because I wasn't planning to sleep with him. But the first day went really well. And then it went super well that I did end up sleeping with him. But like, honestly, it wouldn't have ended up that way if it hadn't gone so beautifully. So
4: that's not something that you went into the date looking for or expecting.
3: Right. Okay. So I just wanted to preface that, like, I'm not a hoe, but...
2: Oh, no judgment here.
4: But we all have it in us every once in a while. Can everyone admit to that?
5: Absolutely.
4: Right. All right.
5: I mean, not anymore, but I used to be.
4: Used to, at one point.
5: I used to have the whole whore bag.
4: Yep. She did.
3: So the date went really well. And honestly, like, the chemistry was so intense. And, like, we were bouncing off each other, like, you know, I hate to use the word vibe, but, like, it was a vibe. It was just, everything was clicking. We were finishing each other's sentences. We were laughing at the same, like, really quirky and corny jokes. And, you know, he just got my sense of humor, which not everybody does. Mm-hmm. And honestly, it didn't feel like it would be, like, a one-nighter. I had a great time. He left my place the next morning, kissed me goodbye, said, see you later. And that's literally the last time I've heard from him. And I'm honestly really bummed, just because the connection was so great and it just seemed so promising. And so I don't know what happened.
2: Yeah. So when he left the next morning and he said, see you later, did that feel like a blow off?
3: No, it literally felt like, I will see you later, like, I'll catch up with you. It didn't feel like a final send-off.
2: So there wasn't, like, an attitudinal shift the next morning where it was like they woke up and you looked at each other and you're like, oh, God.
4: What did we do?
3: No. It was just so warm and, like, comforting, and it all felt great.
4: Okay.
2: How long has it been?
3: Oy, it's been, like, 2 weeks.
4: Yeah. And you've reached out or attempted?
3: I mean, I did. I didn't want to seem like I was like clingy or anything, but you know, I followed up and be like, hey, you know, how's it going? Just to check in, and haven't heard anything from him. And so I don't know. I don't know. I don't want to be overbearing, but I just wonder like what happened. Maybe his actions weren't following up with his words. I don't know.
2: Yeah. Well, we'll try to call him from our caller ID. Maybe the curiosity will get to him and he'll answer.
3: Okay. Thank you, guys.
2: For sure. Happy to do it. We'll take a break. When we come back, we'll call Kurt, see what he really thought of Camilla and his evening with her. Coming up next with Jeff and Jen, Cincinnati's Q102.
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1: This is great. So Camilla met Kurt on Tinder, and they went out on this date, the dinner date that could not have gone better. The vibe just felt right. They get each other's sense of humor. They're finishing each other's sentences, and she didn't plan to hook up with him, but it went so well. Super well was the exact quote.
2: Nature she had no choice. Course.
1: She had no
2: she
1: choice.
2: Had, her biology just took over, and she felt she must.
1: Well, he left the next morning, said, see you later, but in a good way. She didn't take that as a blow off.
2: He left sassified, didn't he?
1: He did indeed. And so was she. Right, Camilla?
3: Yeah. It honestly was a really great night.
1: That's good.
4: Are you feeling anything? Like, are you feeling something happened to him? Like, you think he's dating other people?
3: I mean, we're not exclusive, so, like, that's fine if you are, but yeah. I just wanted to see what's up, you know? Not just end things that way.
2: Yeah.
1: All right. You ready to call him?
3: Yes.
1: All right. Let's do it.

0: Hello.
1: Hi, Kurt.
0: This is him.
1: Let me turn this up. Hi, Kurt. How are you?
0: I am well. How are you?
1: Good. It's Jeff and Jen at Q102. And if you're cool with it, we'd love to have you come on our show.
0: You mean like right now?
1: Yeah, if you got a minute.
0: I got a minute.
1: Oh, good. So, not to put you on the spot, but someone you went on a date with recently reached out to us, and she sounds very nice. She said you were very nice, really enjoyed her time with you, felt like there might even be a connection there, but that was a couple of weeks ago, and she hasn't heard from you, and that left her wondering if, I don't know, maybe there was something that she did to offend you, or you're involved with someone else, or you got something else going on without prying.
0: I know exactly what you're calling about. And it's funny because I've always wondered if these things were actually real. And
1: oh, you mean second date update?
0: I know exactly why you're calling. But yeah, the date was great. Good time that night. Got a real good workout in.
2: I like that.
1: Was that all it was to you, Kurt?
2: Workout.
1: Just a really good workout?
0: No. It wasn't at first. And then, like, the morning after, that was kind of the deal breaker. And, like I said, good workout. but, you know, anytime you work out, you know, you work up quite an appetite, to say the least. And the next morning, I asked her what she was making me for breakfast. And then she kind of laughed it off, said she really didn't have anything in the house to cook. So, I don't know. Call me traditional. But if you have someone stay at your house overnight, you know, unplanned, whatever, you make them breakfast. It's like the rule, you know.
1: Is it a rule?
3: At least a muffin and a coffee.
1: Is that a rule if you have someone overnight?
2: No.
1: You owe them breakfast?
2: No, it's not.
0: That's always been my rule. Like, you know, I'm going to cook you breakfast next morning. Like, hey, we just did the dance. Let me at least cook you some breakfast.
2: What?
0: Send you on your way. That's just what I've done. I don't know. Maybe I'm different. I don't know. But
1: I'm sorry. I find this fascinating. So if you host, then you cook breakfast. If she hosts,
0: 100%.
1: Then she would cook breakfast.
0: Maybe I

0: just expected it. You know, that's just my rule. Maybe it's
1: so
0: just
1: it's
0: my
1: not
0: rule,
1: a gender but. Thing. It depends on who's hosting.
0: It's common courtesy. Goes both ways.
2: Oh, wow.
1: Fascinating.
3: Mm-hmm. Huh.
1: So you've made breakfast before.
0: 100%.
1: For your guests.
0: Yep.
1: Uh-huh. So the deal breaker for you is that she didn't make you breakfast the next morning.
0: Well, hear me out. I just had this flash of, like, the future where I was waking up, like, every day, and no one was cooking me anything to eat. I just can't.
2: Waking up every day hungry with no food.
3: No food in that. Now, if there would have been food in the house, because that's kind of what it sounds like the situation was. I mean, if there would have been food there and she didn't really want to cook it, would you have cooked it for her or would that have not been okay?
0: I mean, I would have volunteered to cook, but she was pretty like, oh, I don't have anything in the house right now. I didn't plan on this happening, which, you know, I do get it, but maybe it's just me. I'm kind of a prepared person. So no matter what, it's like I've got breakfast to cook either for me or for whoever else is there.
2: I feel like if you're hungry, why didn't you just suggest like, hey, let's go out and grab brunch instead of just totally ghosting?
1: Like
2: it's so
1: DoorDash,
2: weird.
1: Man. I got this.
2: Yeah, I got Uber Eats. Let's get it there. So bizarre.
3: Or is it one of these where you saw your future flash ahead of you and you thought that, you know, you would never have breakfast cooked for you ever again?
2: Oh, my God.
0: Kind of. Yeah, I'm going to go ahead and agree with you. Like, it was like nope. Well, this is the thing. I'm not going to get it ever again. So, you know, if they're not going to put 100%, I don't need to put 100%.
1: Oh, that's interesting. Uh-huh. I don't know what to tell you, Camilla.
4: So you're telling me. Are you serious? That's really what it was?
0: I mean, yeah, everybody likes to be treated for a good job done.
4: Oh, my God. And you thought it was a good job. Okay, you know what? No.
0: So did you.
4: I'm fine.
0: So did you.
4: You know what? There's a lot that you can think. But I really loved your personality, but clearly that was an illusion because you were such an ass. I'm over this. Yeah, I don't care anymore. Good riddance.
1: I honestly thought he was kidding.
4: Yeah, I stayed silent because I was waiting for the joke to come up.
1: Yeah, waiting for that punchline.
2: Or waiting for him to be like, I'm just kidding. I was out of town for work. Let's get back together.
3: Wow.
4: Yeah, I mean, it's the first date. Like, how can you have that set up so much expectations like that?
1: Yeah. Camilla, do you think it really has to do with the breakfast, or do you think he's just not that into you?
4: I don't even care anymore. Right. if that was your excuse to you, it was a lame one. Mm-hmm. But you know what? Thank you guys for helping me through this, because now I feel so much better.
1: Yeah, and you weren't humiliated.
3: How about that?
4: No, not at all. I feel like I came out victor because he seemed like the total ass. Thank you so much.
1: That's what we do.
4: Bye, guys.
3: Take care.

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2: Calm down, take a deep breath. It may not be linear, but it's going to get where it needs to go. Being type A, eldest daughter, rule follower, you have a plan, you like to stick to a plan, boom, boom, boom. Life does not care about those plans. So, you know, you got to kind of take the twists and turns along the way. I went to graduate school for museum administration and then stepped out of that field for a period of time. And my father, who had helped pay for graduate school, was less than impressed by that notion. But I said, just let's see where this goes for a moment. It led to me coming back into the museum field and coming back into the role that I get to have now, which is incredible. So, you know, I think in retrospect, it's like, let things play out for a moment. You can't plan every single thing. Take a deep breath with it. Maybe see where it takes you.
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1: 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And that's exactly what Shannon said after going through on the brand new weight loss program. Hey, it's Freddie Mac. 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It's going on from 5:30 till 7. 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
3: 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I learned the secret, and that's exactly what Shannon said after going through on the brand new weight loss program. Hey, it's Freddie Mac. Shannon says she's down 24 and a half pounds. She says she feels so much better, and that's her review of brand new weight loss. She said this place rocks. 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

0: 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That's that me
1: espresso. You. Cincinnati's hit music. And Jeff and Jen in the morning.
2: Hey, give that back. 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
1: Was it now?
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2: 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So rewind, repeat it.
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0: So rewind, repeat it.
1: Repeat it.
0: When are we going on our second date? You said you'd call me. How long should I wait?
2: Sometimes the first date seals your fate. 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
3: Bradley is in need of a second date update this morning, and we're here to assist. Hi, Bradley. How are you?
4: I'm doing great, thanks. Thanks for taking my call.
5: Cool.
3: Happy to have you. So take us from the beginning. How did you meet Lisa?
4: I met her on Match, and we had really, really great date. We went out to dinner at Napa Kitchen and Wine Bar and had a really nice dinner. We were there for a couple hours. Conversation was really good, just flowing. We talked about like all kinds of things, like one topic just like led into another topic, and it turns out we have lots in common, and we're actually both super into pickleball, which I know is like kind of embarrassing, but like she loves it just as much as me.
6: And, don't be embarrassed. Everybody loves pickleball.
5: It's the hot new thing.
6: It's the thing to do.
4: I know, and we actually talked about getting it together and playing. So that was like a, you know, like there was like a future plan being made, sort of. And we laughed a lot, like, in the date. So I thought it was, like, I thought I was, like, doing really great. And she was really playful and, like, it was really flirty, great chemistry. And when we left the restaurant, I forgot to say, like, my car ended up in the shop, like, 2 hours before the date. So she was driving. And she drove me back to my place. She came in for a drink. And she kissed me. So just want to be clear that she made the first move. And it was a good kiss, and she stayed for like an hour, and we kind of fooled around a little bit, and then she left, and I definitely had the impression I was going to see her again, and I called her and texted her, and she hasn't gotten back to me, so I'm bummed.
3: Did you invite her to stay longer?
4: Yeah, but she just wanted to go.
6: Oh, that's weird.
3: Did that feel weird?
4: There's rules maybe that she has for herself or something, so
3: right.
6: Yeah, who knows?
3: But you don't feel like she's put off by anything?
4: No, like that's why like I get that she like maybe wanted to take it a little slow, but like I don't get that she's not returning my calls and texts.
3: Right.
6: Gotcha.
3: I think it's cool that not only did you have this effortless chemistry, but you said you laughed a lot, which I think it's so cool when you meet someone new and they have a similar sense of humor than you. That, to me, is just an instant connection.
6: Yeah. Like, correct.
3: At the very least, we should be friends out of
6: this. Agreed.
3: If not more.
6: Right.
3: So we'll call her up and we'll see what's going on as Second Date Update continues. Next, we'll talk to Lisa. The story of Bradley and Lisa. Next. Jeff and Jen, Cincinnati's Q102.
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5: Now, the Fox 19 Weather Now forecast on Q102.
6: It's going to be another hot and humid day over the tri-state. Daytime highs will make it into the mid-90s, but the humidity will make it feel closer to 100 degrees. We do have a chance of an isolated shower or thunderstorm. We'll see also some more rain in tomorrow's forecast. We'll have a little bit of a better chance and cloud cover, so that will make it a little cooler. In the afternoon, we'll reach the mid-80s, and then we'll be heading into the weekend with warm temperatures and scattered rain and thunderstorms in both days. I'm Fox 19 Now, First Alert meteorologist Catherine Bodak with Jeff and Jen on Cincinnati's Q102.
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5: Sometimes the first date seals your fate. It's the second date update with Jeff and Jen on Q102. When I

0: lasted for, I think he said it was a good couple of hours. They had such a great rapport. They both have pickleball in common.
1: We both play.
0: Yeah.
1: So we were talking about playing together.
0: Right. I love that they sort of have a similar sense of humor. There was a lot of laughter on the date. Yeah. Now, I did read somewhere that said the ideal date lasts closer to 3 hours.
2: Uh-huh.
0: But she did stay that extra hour at his house and hung out a little bit.
2: So that counts.
0: We should also mention that she made the first move and kissed him as she was dropping him off. She was dropping him off because his car, I guess, is in the shop last minute. So
2: that was nice for her to come pick you up.
0: Yeah, I thought so.
2: Does she live? Do you live far away from each other, or are you relatively close?
1: We're pretty close. She actually came in first, so it wasn't when she was dropping me off that she kissed me. It was like she came in for a drink, and then we were just like hanging out in the kitchen, and she kissed
2: me. That's when she laid one on you.
3: That's when the makeout sesh happened.
2: Okay.
1: Yeah.
0: What kind of shape was your place in?
1: It was pretty good. I mean, it wasn't like I guess I hadn't like just cleaned it, but it was like decent.
0: Okay.
2: It wasn't too neat, was it? Like you had been expecting her to come in, like it was overdone.
1: No, like there was dishes and stuff.
2: Because I think I would almost be as concerned about a too perfectly set home.
3: Oh,
2: as
3: not
2: I
3: me.
2: Would be
3: I'd be like, did I just
2: everywhere.
3: Find my soulmate?
4: Listen who's talking though, Jen right, over
3: I
4: here,
3: know,
4: the collector.
3: I know. Right. I'd well, be like, oh, I look mean, at this, he called the maid before I got here.
2: Well,
3: she must be awesome.
2: I would have the thought, is he going to expect me to be this neat? Is he going to expect me to participate in the cleaning of it being this neat? Or is he someone who loves it clean and he'll clean up after me? Because that would be okay. So you're saying it just was average. Not too neat, not too messy, just lived
1: in. Yeah, a little better than average.
2: Okay.
0: All right, you ready to call her up?
1: Yeah.
0: See what her deal is?

0: Hello.
1: Hi, can we speak to Lisa, please?
0: This is Lisa.
1: Lisa, it's Jeff and Jen at Q102. How are you this morning?
2: Lisa.
1: We're all
0: Jeff
1: here.
0: Jeff and Jen.
1: What's happening?
2: Nice.
1: How you doing?
0: Hi, I'm good. What's up? Why are you calling?
2: She giggles.
1: We spoke with a very nice gentleman on the phone this morning who talked about a date he went on with you recently. And you sound like the cat's meow, I got to tell you.
0: Wow.
1: I mean, isn't that flattering?
2: Yeah. I mean, that's big. That's putting yourself out there in a very big way.
1: Knowing someone called a radio station about you.
2: Uh-huh.
0: I don't know. I suddenly got very nervous.
1: Well, no pressure. If you don't want to go out with him again, that's up to you. We're just curious what you thought of Bradley. And if there's any chance of you two ever seeing each other again.
0: Well, I am nervous. This is the radio. I thought that there was definitely potential there, but it became clear that he's a bit, what's the word that I want to use? The clueless?
1: Clueless? I thought you were going to say messy.
0: No, not so much messy, more so clueless. I mean, did he happen to tell you what happened at his house?
2: Other that you made out?
3: Oh, yeah.
0: Okay. So before we got to his house, dinner was great. I was definitely into him. I really liked him. I thought it might go somewhere because there was definite chemistry. We just had a really, really great time. And when we got back to his place, I was tired of him not making a move. So I kissed him.
1: Yes.
0: And, so we were there in the kitchen. We were kissing. We were making out. And I hear this noise from downstairs. And he told me, don't worry, that's my cat. She knocks things over all the time. Did he tell you any of this?
2: No.
1: No.
0: Okay. So honestly, like, I'm not a really big cat person. So I wasn't like, oh, you know, let me see your cat. Let me meet him. I didn't have that urge to meet the cat.
2: Yeah. See, I'd have been like, ooh, a kitty.
3: See, I would have been like, it's fine. Let's make out again.
0: Right.
2: Okay. So you're not a cat person. So yeah, I get it.
0: Not a cat person. Didn't really care. So we go back to making out and all of a sudden, this sloppy, drunk woman holding a bottle of something, I think it was wine, throws open the basement door and stumbles into the kitchen.
3: Like a person?
2: Hey!
3: Is it his mom?
2: Oh, God, is it his mom?
0: No. Listen to this. She slurs something like, oh, great, my husband brought a date home.
1: What?
3: My husband brought a date home? Is that what you said?
0: Yes, my husband brought a date home. And I was like, what the hell is going on here? Like, what is happening?
1: Who is
0: this? So it turns out that they're divorced, but she's temporarily living in his basement because she lost her license due to a DUI. And so he's been driving her around until she gets it back.
3: What?
2: Wow. Does he have children with this woman?
0: They do have a kid, but the kid was spending the night at a friend's house, or so I was told. Who knows? But, I mean, this woman was a complete mess. So he was nice. We had a really good time, but I just don't really want to be any part of that scene.
3: Yeah.
4: And up until that moment, you never knew that he was previously married.
3: Or still currently married.
0: Well, I knew that he had a kid, but
4: Okay. No
0: mention of a messy relationship dynamic happening. Definitely not. She's staying in my basement.
2: Yeah. Wow.
1: Because as we're walking up to the door, I'd be like, listen, just a heads up. I know it's kind of weird, but my ex-wife is currently living in my basement. Yeah. Long story. I'll explain it later, but
2: she's supposed to stay down there. Yeah.
3: If you hear something rustling around.
1: Oh, my God. Bradley.
5: Yeah.
2: You didn't think that was worth mentioning to us.
5: Well, she lost her license. So I'm basically just doing a solid for, like, my kid's mom. Like we have no relationship anymore.
1: I was just going to ask you that. How tight are you two?
5: Not tight. I mean, I'm letting her stay in the basement, and I'm not involved with her.
1: Right.
2: How long have you been divorced?
5: 2 years.
2: Mm. And how old's your kid?
5: Five.
2: Okay. Boy or girl?
5: Boy.
2: Okay. So it kind of sounds like your ex-wife has a possible drinking problem. Does she?
5: Yes. I mean, yeah, but she's, you know, I don't know. I'm trying to help her through that too, but it's just like, I mean, it's basically, I don't know. I feel like I'm getting like canceled for like this, not canceled, but you know, like canceled it like by
1: guilt, you know, by association.
5: Dating.
4: Well, it's your child's mother. You're trying to, you know, get her pointed in the right direction, and right. It's going to benefit your kid too.
1: I see
5: exactly.
1: That.
5: Exactly.
4: I get it. That,
2: yeah, I get it too.
0: I mean, sorry guys, I just have to chime in here. Like, anyone can take a look at her and tell that she needs help. Mm-hmm. Like, you had to carry her back downstairs. She couldn't even walk down the steps.
2: Hmm.
4: No, devil's advocate.
5: She doesn't usually get that way. Like, it's not like I'm like completely taking care of her all the time. Like,
1: oh my goodness.
4: Devil's advocate though for you, Lisa, does that show you that he is a kind, compassionate man even in a situation?
2: Good point, Tim.
0: No. I'm sure. He was nice. He was nice. We had a good time, but like I said earlier, like I can't be getting in that mess. You know what I mean?
5: She had lost her job. I forgot to say that. Like, she had lost her job like that week. So
2: she had a lot going on, and that maybe is why she drank.
5: Yeah, she was pretty low like that night.
1: Yeah.
2: Yeah.
3: This, I understand this though. Like,
1: I do.
3: You can't get into a new relationship right now. Like, I feel like he's got to figure this.
2: Gotta clean that mess up first.
3: Yeah. Or just, you know, I mean, it's obviously never going away, but maybe just out of the house.
2: The woman isn't ever
3: correct,
2: going away.
3: Cause correct, because they share the kids. Yeah. So.
1: And figuring out where his responsibility begins and ends.
3: Yeah.
1: That's a slippery slope.
3: Like driving her around currently, all of that.
2: Yeah.
0: I mean, that whole situation was messed up. The fact that you didn't think that I might even have an issue with the whole situation.
1: Yeah, heads up would have been nice.
0: It's mind-blowing.
2: Yeah.
5: It's temporary. It's temporary, though, you know? Like, I know that's weird, but it's not going to be for much longer.
1: Right. I hope not.
3: Really, so maybe isn't. Reach out in a month.
2: Yeah.
1: Okay, well, thank you, Bradley, for putting yourself out there. Best of luck to you, and certainly best of luck to your ex. I hope she gets the help that she needs. And Lisa, we appreciate you taking our call and coming on Second Date Update with us and having the conversation.
0: Thanks, guys. All right, have a good one.
1: Thank you. Bye-bye.

0: Show starts right now.
1: Hey, good morning, gang. Welcome back. Happy mental
2: Hello.
1: Start of the weekend.
2: Here we are on a Thursday.
3: Howdy, howdy.
1: Kick off to Oktoberfest, Sawyer Point, Yatman's Cove. Very exciting.
2: Always a good time.
4: 50 years. I know they got a lot of cool new things planned.
2: Yeah. You going to go down?
4: We'll see. Weather permitting.
2: Yeah.
1: Right.
4: I usually like to wander through, you know, have a little nibble of this,
2: check
4: a little bite
2: out.
4: Of that, a little sip of that.
2: Put on your chicken hat.
1: Pleasant
4: yeah.
1: weather permitting.
4: Yeah. Yeah. It's supposed to cool down a little bit.
2: And don't you have some lederhosen?
4: I do. Chris bought them when we went to Munich
2: because yeah.
4: everyone said you had to have the real deal. So I have a very, very durable leather
2: nice.
4: Lederhosen outfit.
2: Is it a little
4: from
2: too
4: Amazon?
2: Probably. There you go. Probably be a little too hot, you think, if it's
4: yeah.
2: leather to wear.
4: Potentially would not wear it today.
2: No. If you do wear it, you will take pictures, right?
4: Yeah, of course. Good. Got to have the right socks, though. That's key. Those really long white ones that
2: sure.
4: kind of go up.
2: Yeah.
4: Almost to your knee.
2: You can't just get those at Walmart, can you?
4: No, we forgot about them. And then we got to Munich and
2: oh,
4: we were
2: no.
4: like, we don't look correct. And then Oops. We went to some special store that had these very specific style socks that you
2: nice.
4: Wear. So we all bought a pair.
2: Yeah.
4: And it pulled it together.
2: What do you know? Sometimes the accessories do that.
1: Well, today's not the day to wear it. Hot and humid, no. slight chance of a pop-up shower or thunderstorm this afternoon. We'll see a high around 93. Right now, it's 73 degrees. Coming up, Spider-Man, brand new day, setting yet another record. Megan Fox's new soap and deodorant. You're going to have to enter a lottery to get it. And how you can see Ozzy Osbourne's final show. So a handful of pop culture stuff to get you caught up on this morning. We'll bring you the first E! News of the day straight ahead next. First, another check on the roads. Here's Denise Johnson with your latest traffic.
5: Well, I'll tell you what, this stinks. Those work crews are still out on northbound 75. They have the two left lanes blocked right around Davis. Traffic right now is bumper to bumper from Paddock all the way up through the Lachlan split. So keep that in mind. I mean, you could always jump over and use 71, but they should have cleared out by 6. So hopefully they'll be out of there soon. 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I'm Denise Johnson. That's your traffic.
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1: All right, you can see Ozzy Osbourne's final show and Megan Fox's new soap and deodorant that you'll have to enter a lottery to get. 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News with a record-setting Spider-Man.
2: Spider-Man, am I the only one in the room that has seen it?
1: So far.
2: Yes. And you guys, you know, Jeff, you're a Zendaya fan.
1: Yeah.
2: You would appreciate it. I mean, you like Tom Holland, don't you?
3: Yeah, and I'm not a huge superhero movie guy, yeah. But the Spider-Man ones I like because they're not super dark.
2: Yeah,
3: like,
2: that's true.
3: Compared to like a Batman or something.
2: Sure, yeah. I think you'd both enjoy it. Actually, it's really good. All-time highest grossing movie at the domestic box office now. Number one, $936.773 million. So Spider-Man broke the previous record held by Star Wars Episode 7, The Force Awakens, with $936 million. Also number three on the global chart with $2.45 billion. Avatar still holds the number one spot. Avengers Endgame is in second. But they're catching up.
1: Now, are these numbers based on inflation or are they quantity of ticket sales? That would be my question.
2: I know.
1: Question.
2: It's so... I don't know how they do that. If like, they go back and look at movies that were huge hits in the 80s or 90s or early 2000s and adjust for today's ticket pricing.
1: There's no way to quantify tickets sold, right?
2: Probably.
1: If they're just looking at the numbers,
2: but it's money.
1: It would stand to reason that we're going to continue setting records into the future as the cost of admission goes up. No?
2: Right.
1: That'd be my guess.
2: It's hard to say. Lucasfilm congratulated Sony Pictures and Marvel Studios on the, quote, impressive, most impressive feat of taking the crown away from Star Wars. They also said the Force is strong with you.
1: Oh.
2: So, hitting lots of other box office records, too. Biggest domestic opening, fastest movie to hit every major domestic milestone. So, I'd say it's a hit.
1: All right. Well, if you missed the live stream of Ozzy Osbourne's final concert, you'll be able to see Ozzy and Black Sabbath Back to the Beginning in theaters on October 28th. Before Ozzy took the stage with Black Sabbath, he did a set of his solo material. Here's how he kicked it off with Zakk Wylde on guitar.
4: Are you ready? Are you ready? Are you ready? Let the madness begin.
1: Mercury Studios says this will give fans a new way to relive the biggest day in heavy metal history. Quote is, it captures the scale of a stadium performance and the intimacy of a farewell crafted specifically for the cinema screen. Back to the Beginning took place on July 5th of last year in Birmingham, England. There were also performances from Metallica, Guns N' Roses, Tool, and Slayer. Sadly, Ozzy passed away 17 days later.
2: Was it really that fast? I know it was a short amount of time.
1: Tickets go on sale next week on Thursday. You can sign up for updates at backtothebeginning.com.
2: He's another one he bit the head off a live bat on a stage, right? And he recovered
1: from
2: that.
1: That's the legend.
2: And people just love that guy.
1: We're going to take a quick break.
3: Y'all got an uncle like that.
2: Do we?
3: I do.
1: Coming up, we've got Megan Fox, Dakota Johnson, MGK, and Travis Kelce. A story about Travis Kelce named as a victim of a Ponzi scheme. So a handful of other stuff we'll get to here next. First, another check on the roads. Here's Denise Johnson.
5: Well, work crews still have that two left lanes blocked northbound on 75 through the Lachlan split there. Traffic right now is bumper to bumper from just north of the lateral. So expect some long delays in that area. They should have cleared out by 6, so they're running a little late there this morning. You also have a little bit of slow traffic if you're heading westbound on 74 between the Harrison-Reibold exit and 275. You had work crews there as well this morning. Traffic is brought to you by Metro. Football season is back, and Metro has the best seat in the house. Hand off your game day commute at go-metro.com. I'm Denise Johnson. That's your traffic.
1: Weather-wise, going to be hot and humid again today. There is a slight chance of a pop-up shower or thunderstorm this afternoon. Today's high 93. Right now it's 73 at Q102. 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

0: with Megan Fox to release a limited edition set of soap and deodorant.
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0: Well, the scent is called Feral Fox. 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
1: Ooh, that's a combination.
0: So I guess, you know, how special it is really up to you. It's described as a scent so captivating, it turns attraction into obsession.
1: Ooh, well, there you have it right there.
0: You should get some of that. Just kind of walk around with it.
1: And see what happens.
0: Right.
1: Because, you know, that stuff can be powerful.
0: But since the release is so limited, you must enter a drawing at drsquatch.com by tomorrow morning for a chance to buy it.
1: I hate lotteries.
0: You don't like those?
1: I never win. Do you know how many lotteries I've gotten into for Crocs? Limited edition, special Crocs. You have to enter the lottery to be able to purchase. Never once.
0: Well, until you do. Because that's what happens when people win. They're like, oh my God, I can't believe I won. I never win anything.
1: Yes, but all the disappointment leading up to it, is it really worth the pain?
0: You'd have to ask the winners, I guess.
1: And you know what's going to happen. The one time you do get it, it's going to be your least favorite. It's going to be the one that you didn't really care about, but you're like, well, I might as well enter it. I never win.
0: And then as the radio DJ on the other end of the phone, I'm like, well, then why did you call in?
1: Why did you?
0: If you really weren't that excited about it.
1: Well, I didn't think I'd get in.
0: Because now there's someone listening who's like dying to go.
1: Right.
0: And you took the tickets that you don't even want.
1: Right. Well, then I will take them and I will sell them and I will make money from those desperate suckers who didn't get a shot.
0: Well, sadly, I'm sure that's what a lot of people
1: There's a lot of truth in that.
0: Yeah. There will also be a limited amount available online at the exclusive Target and Walmart.
1: See, right there, that makes me wonder just how special this scent is. You know, doesn't special always
0: the very exclusive,
1: right? Available now at Walmart.
0: And there are only 5,000 bundles that exist.
1: 5,000 bundles. Yes. It doesn't say the price tag on it, though, does it?
0: It does not. But my guess is it's relatively affordable.
1: I mean, if it were really that special,
2: it's and behind the glass 5, with the key. 000,
1: right?
2: You got to ask someone to get it out.
1: But if it's there's only 5,000 of them and they're that special, don't you think they'd sell them at least a Bath and Body Works.
0: Marketing team was like, how can we drive people to drsquatch.com? How do we get them to the website? And so they go through all these, you know, celebrities they want to partner with. Yeah. Sydney Sweeney said no.
1: Sure.
0: Jennifer Aniston said no.
1: No, because she's attached already to Aveeno.
0: Right.
1: Yeah. She can't.
0: And, you know, they kept going down the list and eventually they hit one.
1: And they hit
0: Megan Fox said yes.
1: There you go. Feral Fox. I mean, that I'm not in marketing. I don't know anything about retail.
0: I don't know. I mean, I'll bet you could come up with something clever, like a, Jen Jordan something.
1: A special scent.
0: Yeah.
1: I'd get my essential oil people all together and we could come up with the perfect.
0: Right.
1: Yeah.
0: I don't know. Just
1: perfect blend.
0: Yeah. Think on it.
1: I'll put that on my
0: list.
1: See if
0: anything strikes you.
1: Okay. I'll see what I can do. Well, Dolly Parton's legacy continues to shine. There are more tributes coming. Country Music Association announced they're doing a live 2-hour special airing October 21st from Nashville's Belmont University. CMA presents I Will Always Love You, a celebration of Dolly Parton. 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First collection includes 3 limited edition dolls inspired by some of her most iconic looks. And then finally, at Bristol Motor Speedway, NASCAR's Bass Pro Shops Night Race is going to feature a special Dolly tribute. Fans are going to see her signature pink butterfly logo on the track and on race cars, plus a giant banner where visitors can leave messages. Dolly's music will be featured throughout the weekend.
0: How fun is that?
1: It's unfortunate she never had the opportunity to run for president.
0: Yeah.
1: You know, she would have won. Everybody just loved her.
2: A little bit of common sense. What's that?
1: It goes a long way.
0: Let's see. Have you been keeping up with the controversy surrounding Ed Sheeran's tour?
1: It's a mess.
0: Well, interestingly, Guitar Center launched a contest.

0: test last month to give unknown musicians a chance to open for Ed Sheeran. Mm. Now, considering that Ed no longer has any opening acts or a backing band for that matter.
1: The backing band bailed too?
2: Yeah.
0: Oh, yeah.
1: Oh, crap.
0: So this contest is part of Guitar Center's new Open for Legends competition series. Those 18 and older are encouraged to submit an original song by October 7th. If it's a band, there must be no more than five members. The chosen artist will open for Ed's show in Mexico City on December 11th, plus get $15,000 in cash, trip accommodations, and a $2,000 gift card for Pro Gear. The submissions were initially visible, so people started spamming the site with memes and pro-Palestinian messages, but as of last night, you can no longer see them on Guitar Center's site. Meanwhile, Macklemore announced yesterday that he is donating $1 million of his tour earnings to organizations that support the Palestinian people.
1: Are they just backing out on the one show?
0: I think this is on the tour.
1: They're backing out on the whole tour.
0: That's my understanding.
2: That's kind of how I took it.
0: So Macklemore is donating $1 million of his tour earnings to organizations that support the Palestinian people. And Patriots owner Robert Kraft also donated. He donated $2 million towards humanitarian aid in that region.
1: I mean, what's Ed supposed to do? You know? I mean, Ed can't win because if he does, what is he supposed to cancel his whole tour too?
0: Yeah, he's kind of caught in the middle.
1: He is stuck in the middle. Yeah. And you think any opening act, it's like crossing a picket line, right? Everybody's mad at the workers kind that cross of. The picket line and take the jobs. It's right. Like any opening acts are going to be like, I don't want to touch this one.
0: Yeah. And both sides are saying, you know, they're advocates for both sides in a way. In other words,
1: they want peace.
0: They want peace in the region and they recognize the suffering on both sides. Mm-hmm. But that's the challenge is you take a stand on one side or the other, you alienate the other half.
1: Yep. Yep. What a mess.
0: And you can say, well, why can't you just stick to singing? But their feeling is we have a responsibility on this platform that we've been given and mm-hmm. we're very passionate about this. And you know, if it's going to cost us some money, so be it.
1: That's the thing, too. When you've got that kind of power because of having a platform, you better be sure what you pick.
0: Right.
1: You know, and you better be really, really passionate about it because no matter what.
0: Be prepared to.
1: There's always another side.
0: You know? Be prepared to roll with whatever those consequences are financially, professionally, yep. Amount of followers. What did we hear yesterday that Sydney Sweeney lost 200,000 followers?
1: And I bet it's more by now.
0: Yeah. She took a big hit from that whole thing.
1: She took a big hit. And I think people that are like supporting her are probably taking a hit too. Yeah.
0: Right.
1: That's another one.
0: Oh, yeah. 200,000 follower hit after the nude ad controversy, which you talked about yesterday. Not only has the actor taken hits from female athletes after appearing nude in a promotional video for bookmaker Novig, but according to the Daily Mail, she's leaking social media followers like crazy right now. According to the outlet, Sweeney initially gained roughly 50,000 followers after the ads released before the trend sharply reversed. Yeah. And then within days, she had lost over, 200,000 followers.
1: The 50,000 followers were probably all men. And then the 200,000 that exited are all women that probably were athletes or are athletes. Yeah.
0: Critics argued that the advertisement's approach conflicted with the values many athletes had spent years promoting.
1: Yeah. Yep. All right, so Travis Kelce has reportedly been named as a victim in a multimillion-dollar Ponzi scheme that resulted in an 11-year prison sentence for investor Siddharth Jarwahar. He pled guilty to 3 counts of wire fraud in January, ordered to pay more than $31 million in restitution to victims. That is according to the U.S. Attorney's Office for the Eastern District of Missouri.
0: Huh.
1: Prosecutors briefly mentioned Trav in court, though they did not elaborate on his connection to the case. An article in Forbes back in 2021 reported that Kelsey was an investor at this guy's fund, which was created by an investment company co-founder by Jawahar. According to prosecutors, he collected more than $35 million from investors between 2016 and 2023, and he only invested about $10 million of it, using funds from new investors to repay earlier ones and support his extravagant lifestyle of private jets, luxury hotels, and shopping sprees.
0: Wow.
1: I mean, do these guys, are they going in just like with the full intention of screwing people, or are they thinking, well, you know, all the money that I did already invest is really going to hit, so I'm just kind of paying myself early.
0: Yeah, it probably both, yeah, depending on the person. Yeah, there's something kind of like that. I mean, there's a certain, you watch Friends and Your Friends and Neighbors on Apple TV Plus with John Hamm.
1: Mm-mm.
0: I don't want to ruin it for you. You should watch
1: it. You know, I'm not going to watch it.
0: No?
1: I don't think so.
0: No.
1: Just time. I don't have, you know.
0: Oh. Okay.
1: Time to watch things, so you wouldn't be ruining it for me.
0: So I should not recommend any shows for you anymore.
1: You can. I mean, and I
0: no, I mean, if you don't have the time, I don't want to put it out there.
1: Well, I'm just saying, don't concern yourself about spoiling something for me.
0: Oh, gotcha.
1: Because
0: I'm just going to say, I know you don't have time to watch it, but I thought of you because I thought this would be something you would like.
1: I would enjoy.
0: Yeah. Well, Dakota Johnson and MGK are reportedly seeing each other more than we thought after allegedly quietly spending time together for several months. A source close to MGK, whose real name is Colson Baker, spilled to People that the two have been hanging out and seeing each other under the radar for months now. The source says, I guess they had met before, but they really hit it off at Taylor and Travis's wedding in Madison Square Garden in July. That's when they kind of started talking and getting to know each other more and then started hanging out. I guess they started off as friends and were texting often, but now they're spending more, you know, quality time together, saying it's a very new start, but they're smitten with each other right now.
1: How about that?
0: Yeah, the source claims that MGK is reportedly very into, that's a quote, very into Dakota, and has been telling his friends that she is amazing. Although the two haven't put a label on their relationship yet. We've all been through that phase. A second source describes the romance as super casual and says the stars have been hanging out for a bit. Romance rumors intensified after Dakota Johnson and MGK were photographed arriving at Swift's New York City apartment together last Saturday before heading back to a hotel together.
1: Wow.
0: Yeah.
1: When did she and Chris Martin break up?
0: I didn't know they were together.
1: She is. Oh, yeah. They were together quite a while. Mm. She's definitely got a type, I think.
0: She likes musicians.
1: She likes them.
0: Yeah.
1: So Hayden Panettiere's rep is pushing back on reports that a fentanyl-laced oxycodone pill caused her death, saying that the claims are unverified hearsay. Official cause remains under investigation at this time. It was TMZ that reported that investigators suspected she obtained black market pills from a longtime dealer. With texts now part of a DEA investigation, agents also searched her L.A. home for drugs that could be tested for fentanyl.
0: Mm.
1: So, okay. Yeah. So we still, I'm sure you heard that yesterday, but now we're not so sure.
0: Right.
1: That's the real deal.
0: This is very interesting. So the Vatican is preparing to submit a film for Oscar consideration for the very first time. With the documentary short, Green Lava. It's a 39-minute film. It follows Giacomo Mativi, a young Italian man with Duchenne muscular dystrophy, as he copes with his brother's death and finds strength in his community. Set in the stunning Dolomites, the movie or the documentary explores independence, resilience, and the power of community. Vatican Communications Chief Paolo Ruffini calls it a story that is a celebration of life and friendship. Director Leah Beltrami hopes that audiences will be inspired by the kindness and inclusion Giacomo receives from his community. Green Lava will screen in Beverly Hills from September 18th through the 24th before its team completes the Oscar submission process, and hopefully shortly after that it'll go wide.
1: All right, so Pat McAfee, former NFL player, current ESPN personality, he got to hang out with Taylor Swift in her suite at the Monday Night Football game.
0: Yeah, how was that?
1: The other day. This is how he described Taylor's fandom. He said, she is all in. She is every snap. He said, it was the most Intuit suite we've ever been in. He said, when Travis had that 59-yard catch, he said, oh my God, that is what being a football fan is like. Watching them experience the game was fantastic.
0: Huh.
1: He said he also had a chance to interact with Taylor. He said, I got a chance to chit-chat with Miss Taylor Swift last night. Huge day.
0: Wow.
1: Huge day. It does look like they're having fun in that suite.
0: Yeah.
1: I mean, some suites, and we've all probably been in one at some point or witnessed it. You know, they're just kind of sitting there.
0: Right.
1: Half paying attention. They're more there to socialize and drink and eat.
0: And be seen.
1: Right. Than they are to watch.
2: It's our kind of suite, maybe.
1: You know, sometimes, yeah. Depending on the, right? But you could tell that they are just, it looks like it is jam-packed. Like it is standing room only in the suite. And that they're just having a good old time.
0: That's great. And it sounds like he's a fan of hers, too.
1: Yeah.
0: Speaking of Taylor, every single one of Taylor's 58 music videos are now available on Spotify for premium subscribers. 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Taylor Swift's catalog stretches from 2006's Tim McGraw to videos from The Life of a Showgirl. Her latest visuals include The Fate of Ophelia and Opalite, with the latter debuting on Spotify and Apple Music in February. But the expansion comes after YouTube music video views stopped counting toward Billboard chart placements. So that's where you have all of Taylor Swift's music videos are now available on Spotify. And despite rave reviews for Mariska Hargitay's hosting, several major upsets and a number of memorable moments, the 2026 Emmy Awards suffered a bit of a dip in viewership compared to last year. The ceremony, which aired on NBC and Peacock, was down 10% from last year, with 6.7 million total viewers. Still respectable, but down from the 7.42 million that tuned in to watch the show on CBS last year. While viewership was down from last year, it was actually up compared to the last time NBC hosted the event in 2022, when the ceremony drew 5.92 million viewers. Having said that, it seems like it's pretty universal. Most people say Mariska Hargitay did a pretty great job.
1: Nice.
0: That's your latest E! News. We'll have more for you coming up after 7 o'clock. In the meantime, straight ahead, we'll have three headlines for you. Two of those headlines are fake. One headline is real. If you can guess the real headline, we're going to set you up with a 4-pack of tickets to the Cincinnati Zoo. First, another check on the roads. We've got Denise Johnson standing by here with your latest Q102 traffic.
3: Well, here's a little bit of good news. Westbound 74, we had a lot of slow traffic from North Bend on over to 275. That has cleared up, but the work crews are still out northbound on 75 just around Davis. Traffic right now is solid from Mitchell all the way up to pretty much right around Lockland. Traffic's starting to pick up now. Northbound 471 from just around Memorial Parkway into downtown, and northbound 71, 75, starting to see those brake lights right around Buttermilk heading towards the river. Traffic is brought to you by Metro. Football season is back, and Metro has the best seat in the house. Hand off your game day commute at go-metro.com. I'm Denise Johnson. That's your traffic.
0: Hazy, hot, and humid again today with a slight chance of a pop-up shower or thunderstorm this afternoon. High near 93. Right now it's 72 at Q102. 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

0: 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That's what I think. Hey, you guys see this? Capri Sun is releasing a new 24-ounce pouch called the Big Pouch. That's three times the typical size. Yeah, basically it's a Franzia that got sober.
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3: All right. 13 after 7 with Jeff and Jen, Cincinnati's Q102. Weather-wise, hot and humid today with a slight chance of a pop-up shower or thunderstorm. A high of 93. Right now, it is 72 at Cincinnati's Q102.
4: All right. I got three headlines here. Two fake, one real. You pick the real one. Are we sending them to the zoo? Is that what I heard?
5: Yes. You have four tickets to the zoo.
4: To the Cincinnati Zoo. All right. Here's the real one. A woman named Pancake kicked out of Waffle House for throwing bacon. Is it B? Guy named Sparky busted at Ace Auto Parts stealing spark plugs? Or C, a woman named Booze assaulted a clerk because the line was taking too long? 513-749-2320. Valley 20 gets a guess.

0: Tammy.
1: Hi, Jeff.
0: Hi, welcome to Jeff and Jen's Faker for Real. How are you doing this morning?
1: I'm great. How about yourself?
0: Excellent.
2: Doing awesome. I got your three headlines here. Two fake, one real. You pick the real one. We're going to give you four tickets to the Cincinnati Zoo. Okay?
1: Okay.
2: All right. Is the real one A? Woman named Pancake kicked out of Waffle House for throwing bacon. Is it B? Guy named Sparky busted at Ace Auto Parts stealing spark plugs. Or C? A woman named Booze assaulted a clerk because the line was taking too long.
1: Let's go with A.
2: No, I'm sorry. It's not Pancake. Do you think it's Sparky or Booze?
1: How about Sparky?
2: Nope. You think it's Booze?
0: It is Booze. A 38-year-old woman in Maryland named Tiffany Booze flipped out on a store clerk earlier this month because the checkout line was taking way too long. It's unclear what she was buying. If Ms. Booze was buying booze, the police did not delight us with that detail. Anyway, another employee opened up an additional register to help her. But on her way out, she punched the clerk of the original line in the face. She left, but then came back in, this time flashing a gun.
2: Oh, no.
0: The employees called the cops, but Tiffany Booze ran off. Thankfully, she didn't fire off any shots. When the cops showed up, employees handed them Ms. Booze's wallet and cell phone, which I guess she had left at the counter in all the excitement. She must have realized that she had forgotten them because she came back again, if you can believe that. She showed up and was immediately taken into custody. She was charged with five counts of weapons violations, first degree assault, and other charges. Do you think that's the last time she'll ever have a run-in with the law?
2: I don't know. Some people, it takes them quite a lot before they learn.
0: And should we just, I mean, can we just call it and lock her up for good just so that she doesn't hurt anybody else?
2: Wouldn't that be herself, something?
0: Or does it not work that way?
2: Yeah, I don't think it works that way.
0: I don't think it works that way.
2: No.
0: All right, well, let's do Jeff's Italian Word of the Day then, shall we? Let's cue the music. All right. The word for, the Italian word for electricity is...
2: Electricito.
0: L'elettricità.
2: L'elettricità.
0: L'elettricità.
2: L'elettricità.
0: Yeah, but I say l'elettricità because I'm putting the article in front of it.
2: Okay.
0: All right, but I bring up electricity because there was a big story today in the newspapers there about how Italy has some of the highest electricity prices in Europe. And one of the main reasons for that is that Italy depends heavily on imported natural gas to generate electricity, which leaves prices more exposed to swings in the international energy market. So, God forbid there's a war or a conflict or Ukraine is blowing up, you know, Russia's diesel tanks, even though they import natural gas, and that's diesel gas, they still have reverberative effects. Italy also pays more than some neighboring countries because it has relatively limited domestic energy production. In 2025, if you were curious, Italy's wholesale electricity price averaged nearly, just to give you an idea of how much more expensive Italy is, they average 116 euros per megawatt hour. That's almost twice the roughly 61 euros paid in France.
2: Okay.
0: So if you wanted to say, how much does electricity cost? You could phrase it this way. Quanto costa l'elettricità?
2: L'elettricità.
0: And this one's easy to remember. Elettricità. Electricity. And I'll spell it for you. E-L-E-T-T-R-I-C-I-T-A with the, that's why we're emphasizing the ah. Like
2: right.
0: Capacita.
2: Capacita.
0: Electricita. Yep. And that right there is Jeff's Italian word of the day on Cincinnati's Q102. Interestingly enough, despite the fact that France is half the price, France's electricity is at half the cost of Italy, France is still significantly more expensive than the U.S. We actually have, despite the fact that our own Duke energy bills have gone up significantly, we still pay considerably less than they do per megawatt hour in places like France. But at the same time, they have a lot of energy savers in place, so they use less of it. So while the cost per megawatt hour is more, oftentimes the bills are not that far apart because they have these things built in to, like, if you walk around this building, you know how, like, the lights just go off if there's no activity, but they have those little sensors that turn them on.
2: Yeah.
0: And so that's how, it's sort of like a hotel room when you walk into your house, you know, you turn on the main switch and the lights are powered, but they also only stay on for a certain amount of time. So you have to return them on. And it's great for families that have kids who forget to shut the lights off.
2: There you go.
0: 723, Jeff and Jen, Cincinnati's Q102. Weatherwise, looking at another hot and humid day again today. Slight chance of a shower or pop-up thunderstorm this afternoon. But you're high in the low 90s. Right now, it's 72 degrees. 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
3: Well, now we have an accident if you're heading northbound on 75, just north of Mitchell, right there in that area. They've got the two right lanes blocked. Emergency crews are on the scene. Traffic is slow from Mitchell, continuing all the way up through the lateral due to work crews. They still have the two left lanes blocked through the Lachlan split. So expect some long delays if you're heading out on North 75. Starting to see that volume of traffic pick up northbound 71, 75 from Buttermilk to the river, and northbound 471 right around Grand into downtown. Traffic is brought to you by Metro. Football season is back, and Metro has the best seat in the house. Hand off your game day commute at go-metro.com. I'm Denise Johnson. That's your traffic. 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
5: When are we going on our second date? You said you'd call me. How long should I wait?
0: Okay, so Rachel is in need of a second date update today. It's her day, her update. We're going to try to help her out. Hi, Rachel.
6: Hey, thanks for taking my call.
0: Appreciate you trusting us with this.
6: Yeah, for sure. I need it. I didn't know where else to go.
0: We're the last resort again.
2: Well, I get it.
0: So what's the story with Corey?
6: So I met him through work, and we got together for lunch, and I don't know. I just thought he was, like, really cute and charming, and he had this really dry sense of humor that I just, like, super enjoyed. And I don't know. I had a really good time with him, and I was getting literally every signal that he was having a good time, too. And that's what's so weird about it. Like, we talked about going to a Reds game sometime because he has season tickets, and he's the one that brought it up.
2: Okay.
6: Right? So that seems like a sign he's into me.
0: Yeah. I mean, if he puts it out there, sure.
6: Okay, good. I'm not crazy.
0: No, that's how I would take it.
2: Yep.
6: So everything was just like gelling, and I'm at a total loss for why I haven't heard from him, and it's just driving me crazy. What else? And when we left the restaurant, he walked me to my car, and I was like, I'm looking forward to getting to know you better. And he was like, yeah, me too. And like, that was the vibe, you know? Like,
0: did you say it like that? Like, yeah, me too.
6: I felt like he did, yes. So yeah, I don't know. I'm hoping you can help with this.
0: I don't see why not. So was that the last time you heard anything from him? Like, was there any back and forth small talk after that that just sort of faded, or was that it?
6: That was it. Okay. I know. And I texted him. I've texted him twice. But then I didn't want to, like, be weird after that.
0: These guys who are super charming, like the way you described Corey, are sometimes sort of serial daters.
6: He didn't have that vibe, though. He didn't feel like sleazy charming. He felt like kind of, I felt like I was charmed by him because I'm a weirdo, but that he would be an acquired taste.
2: Gotcha.
0: What's the work situation? Do you work, like, directly with him? Is this someone that, because you said you met him through work, so I didn't know if this is someone you see at the office every day or?
6: No. I don't see him at the office. I met him through work, but not at work.
0: Got it. Okay. Yeah. Well, then why don't we take a break? When we come back, we'll call him up. We'll see what he says and go from there.
6: All right. Let's do it.
0: We'll do it next. Jeff and Jen, Cincinnati's Q102.

0: love me.
1: Q.
2: Sometimes the first date seals your fate. 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
3: When are we going on our second date?
4: So Rachel met Corey through work. She had the loveliest lunch with him. This is a seemingly nice guy with a great smile, dry sense of humor, all the things that she likes. He made her feel like she was the only woman in the world. Not her words. These are mine based on what I was able to call from her recap. I guess he's a season ticket holder with the Reds, and they talked about maybe taking in a Reds game together, but since the lunch, she hasn't heard from him, and so we're going to call him up. Is there any inaccuracies there? Anything you want to correct or add before we call him? Anything we need to know?
5: No, I think that was pretty good.
4: Let's call him up.
6: Hello.
4: Hey, Corey.
6: Yeah.
4: Jeff and Jen at Q102. How are you?
6: Seriously?
4: Yeah. What's up, man?
6: What's up? Is this for real?
4: Yeah, well, we heard you're a big Reds fan.
6: I am a big Reds fan. Do you have tickets?
4: No.
6: I have season tickets.
4: Say that again?
6: I said I already have season tickets, but if you're giving stuff away.
4: No.
7: Our tickets might be better than your season tickets. Yeah, you want to wait and see?
6: I don't know. Is this going to be a second date update?
4: Well, yes, it might be a second date update only because
6: I knew it when you said it was you yet.
4: Well, okay. Listen, you put that out there. You said to Rachel, "Hey, maybe we should take in a Reds game."
7: You did. You put it out there.
6: Okay.
7: You started this.
4: So, you know, I don't know if you've just been busy or if you've been traveling or your grandma got sick or something, but we just wanted to check in and kind of circle back on this whole Rachel thing and see what you had going on. Did you meet someone or you just avoiding Rachel? What's the story there?
6: Yeah, I mean, we had lunch one time, but she did like the one thing a woman should never do at a meal. So I don't know. I just didn't call her back.
4: What was that?
6: So, I mean, we were sitting at Blue Ash Chili and I'm eating my Getta sandwich and she's eating a Coney. And then out of nowhere and without asking me, she just took my sandwich right out of my hand and like took a big old bite out of it.
4: And why not?
7: Well, it looked good. It's flirty.
6: She snatched it and like took a bite without even asking.
4: The ability of some women who can do that so quickly, you don't even see it coming.
6: I mean, it's presumptuous that she even thought I would let her have a bite. And for the record, I would not have. I mean, it's way too soon to be sharing food.
4: Wow.
6: But just taking it out of my hand, I was just kind of in shock that it even happened. Like, I was like, seriously, what the hell?
7: People are so funny with food, aren't they?
4: People can be.
6: It was so weird.
8: I'm sorry. You're mad about one bite?
7: Yeah. Which part is it that's most upsetting that, you know, you missed out on another bite of your sandwich or that she grabbed it out of your hand or that she, you know,
4: the presumption
7: didn't ask, right?
8: It's a good thing that I grabbed it because he said that he wouldn't have let me if I had asked.
7: And then you would have been mad at him because why is he being so stodgy?
8: Right. Well, if I'm not going to get a second date, at least I got a bite of the Getta. I guess I'm sorry. Was it too soon? Do you share food after dating a while? I honestly don't get it.
6: I mean, maybe there's like a time in a relationship where, you know, sharing food is okay, but it's definitely not a first date or a second date or third or fourth date. I mean, I feel like sharing food is kind of an intimate thing. If I was in a relationship.
7: Women don't sleep with men until the third date. Men don't share food till the third.
4: Yeah.
6: Just like stealing a bite without even asking me first. I don't know. I don't share food. Like maybe I was like in a relationship, but even then, like you should ask.
7: Is it a food thing or a germ thing?
6: I don't know. I mean, it's not a germ thing. It's just rude. I don't share food. It's weird.
8: Okay. I guess I just didn't realize that. And it's, I've always been somebody who does share food. Like, if you took my sandwich out of my hand, I'd be like, yeah, try it. It's really good.
6: I would never just take food out of somebody's hand. That's so weird.
8: I guess for me, it's like we're sharing a meal. Like, that's what we're doing together is sharing this experience and sharing this meal. And part of that is like, what are you experiencing?
6: No, you could order whatever you wanted. You ordered what you wanted. I ordered what I wanted. I didn't take your food and try to eat it while you were eating it. That's I don't know.
8: I'm just telling you what it's like for me. I'm just telling you what it's like for me. And from my point of view is that we're sharing a meal. But obviously that's not the same thing for you. And I know that now.
6: Definitely not.
4: The funny thing is she thought you were so nice and charming and disarming that I think she felt like you would be cool with her taking a bite out of your sandwich.
7: Yeah.
8: Yes.
6: No, I mean, maybe if she'd asked me, I probably would have been like, no, we're not there yet. But just to like take, I was holding the sandwich and she just took it from me. So weird. I was like totally in shock. The rest of the date, I was just like, this is weird.
4: Yeah, I mean, I guess that's a little different than if she maybe just took a fry off your plate or asked for a piece of your bacon or something. My own wife, who I love very much, will be out someplace. We'll be ordering breakfast. I'll ask for a side of bacon and she'll say, oh, can I share your bacon? I'll say, why don't we make that two orders of bacon? No, I don't need the whole, I just have like a bite of yours. That's okay. You can have your own side of bacon. Why? You don't want to share? Not really. No, I
7: want my bacon.
4: I really like that bacon.
7: Yeah.
6: Yeah, but snatching a man's sandwich like right out of his hand while he's eating it, it's entirely different. Like
4: All right. Well,
8: I get it now. I'm hearing this and I'm like, "Okay, you're quirky, you're a little weird. You've got this weird thing about food, but to me that's not such a big thing, and if I don't take food out of your hand, I would still like to go out with you again." Like, I can respect your boundaries. I just didn't know what they were.
6: I don't know. I just think it's too weird now, right? Like,
4: there's no way of coming back from this.
6: What do you think? I mean, it doesn't sound like it.
4: I think she sounds adorable. I would absolutely go out with her again. Don't go out with her if you feel like you're being put on the spot. If you're not interested or there's some other reason,
6: well, I'm obviously just putting up on the spot. No, I mean, that's the reason. That's the whole reason. But I was just like so taken aback by that. Like the whole rest of the date, I was like,
4: what else would take you back? You strike me as someone that maybe this is not limited to sandwiches being taken from you. Like, is there
8: that's a good question.
4: Are you the type of guy that gets a little irked or irritated at other little things that maybe other guys wouldn't so much?
6: No, I don't think I'm like easily irritable. I think I'm just, you know, I had a lot of, like, I'm the youngest. I had a lot of siblings. And when there was like, so when stuff was like yours, it was like yours. So I guess I'm not that good at sharing.
4: I gotcha.
6: I don't know. It just seems, she seems great. She's really pretty. She just seems really aggressive. I don't feel like this is going to go anywhere.
4: Aggressive.
7: Like, aggressive. That's what it was. That's the word.
4: Right there. Aggressive. That's the presumptuous. Word.
7: She doesn't like aggressive. Because you're afraid she's going to do other things. Like she may wear your underwear or steal one of your dress shirts. Or
8: I'm wearing his underwear right now. Yeah.
4: There you go. See?
7: Or a hoodie. See, I would steal t-shirts and hoodies.
4: Yep.
7: Yeah.
4: Your favorite sweatshirt. Yeah. Gone.
7: Yep. See ya.
4: Never see that again.
7: She is aggressive.
4: Well, we appreciate you having the conversation with us, Corey.
6: Yeah. All right. I'm sorry.
4: Thanks. No, it's okay. I mean, every lady listening now knows don't touch his food.
6: Do not take my sandwich out of my hand, please.
4: Do not snatch a sandwich out of his hand.
8: Lesson learned on my end. Lesson learned.
4: Sorry, Rachel.
8: I feel a lot better now just knowing what it was.
7: Yeah.
4: Absolutely. So,
7: yeah. Closure is nice.
8: Closure is nice.
4: Well, we appreciate you putting yourself out there and coming on Second Date Update.
8: No, thanks for having me. I'm glad we did this.
4: Anytime. Take it easy.
8: Thanks.
4: 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Coming up, frat parties are out. Wellness parties are in. The story in your news that didn't make the news next.
0: You've got an accident on southbound 27, and that is right around Colerain and Struble. So watch for some slow traffic in the area there. You do have a broken down vehicle southbound 7175 at Mount Zion, and another one right around 42. Slow traffic right now, northbound 75. You are slow from just south of Mitchell all the way up to Shepherd due to earlier work crews and an accident. South 75, you're slow from Tylersville down to 275, then through the Lachlan split. South 71's a slow go from Mason Montgomery down to Red Bank. North 71 from the lateral up to Ronald Reagan. North 471 from Southgate to the river. And North 71, 75 from Kentucky 18 as you're heading into downtown. Traffic is brought to you by Metro. Football season is back, and Metro has the best seat in the house. Hand off your game day commute at go-metro.com. I'm Denise Johnson. That's your traffic.
4: All right. Scientists have built a mosquito toilet. Also coming up, the countries with the highest life expectancy. And, well, I got some bad news. The U.S. isn't even close to the top. Welcome to Thursday, the 17th of September, 2026. We're Jeff and Jen, and here it is, your news that didn't make the news on Cincinnati's Q102. Maybe this is why college kids are trading frat parties for wellness darties.
7: Darties.
4: For decades, there'd be parents who would worry that their college kids were having too

0: a sauna? Can I do a like a hot and then a cold or whatever that's called?
1: Sure, why not? And then add a coffee or a matcha afterward. And we're not talking just small liberal arts colleges here. These are picking up in popularity at schools like the University of Miami, University of Florida, Florida State University, Syracuse, University of Alabama.
2: Wow.
1: So you could walk down Fraternity Row and see kids out on the lawn with yoga mats holding protein shakes and smoothies talking about their run clubs and hyping up weekend plans to hit REI before heading out backpacking.
2: See, I can only wonder what my life trajectory would have been if I would have taken that route instead of the route of that 10 cent I beers. Chose. Yes, dime drafts, Thirsty Thursdays.
1: This was Ingrid in college. This
2: oh, really?
1: Is what she did. Yes,
2: oh, wow.
1: Her and her friends.
2: That's cool.
1: It's been going for a bit.
2: I like it.
1: Yep. And she's still kind of, you know, even now that she's out of college and on her own and employed and living in Portland, Oregon, she's kind of carried that into her adulthood.
2: That became her, and I think that's just
1: became
2: great.
1: Her lifestyle.
2: I like it.
1: What else? Capri Sun is debuting a big gulp pouch. Three times its normal size.
2: Capri Sun.
1: Because, you know, it doesn't take kids long to blow through a fruit juice pouch, which I guess can be a good thing if you're in a rush.
2: That's true.
1: Or a bad thing for every other reason, like if you're watching their sugar intake.
2: Mm-hmm.
1: And Capri Sun knows their pouches don't last long, so they're testing a supersized version. It's called the Big Pouch, and it's 9 inches tall, 6 inches
2: wow.
1: wide. Can hold 20 ounces, which is more than three times the original.
2: That's a lot.
0: And that's why the U.S. is at the bottom of the healthy country.
1: That's right.
2: It's one of the many reasons. Yes,
1: yeah.
2: You're correct.
1: I'll get to that next. The new pouch comes with a larger straw attached, and it's also refillable, which you will realize from the get-go because you actually buy it empty. But it does come with a coupon that can be used toward any Capri Sun flavor. Now, they recommend getting a 64-ounce jug for multiple refills, but for now, this is just a limited-time thing, which will be available next week, Monday through Thursday, through daily drops at Walmart.com. They're going to run you $6 each. It's unclear how much the coupon it comes with will be worth, but they say if this whole thing is a success, they'll add it to the permanent lineup of Capri Sun products. Makes it sound to me like they've already decided to do it, and this promotion is just kind of a marketing tactic
2: sure.
1: to launch it.
2: I would guess you're probably right.
1: Yeah, I'm just looking at this. The Capri Sun post about it. Some sources claim the big pouches will hold 24 ounces or four times the normal size, but the specs from the brand are saying only 20 ounces.
2: Wow.
1: So, yeah. All right, so let's talk about kind of where we rank in the world of life expectancy. The World Bank Group put together a list of the countries with the highest life expectancy. The United States didn't even crack the top 10, didn't crack the top 20, didn't crack the top 30, didn't crack the top 40.
2: This is a problematic.
1: We barely cracked the top 50. We came in 48th place.
2: Wow.
1: At 78.4 years.
2: Wow.
1: Interestingly enough, for what it's worth, the countries that ranked highest tend to be wealthier, and they have solid healthcare systems. And the countries with the lowest life expectancy face a lot more challenges like diseases, malnutrition, and war.
2: Sure.
1: So here are the countries with the highest life expectancy. I'll blow the lead. I'll start from the top and just go down the list.
2: Okay.
1: Monaco, the tiny country of Monaco, was number one.
2: Wow.
1: At 86.4 years.
2: Now, see, that sounds good.
1: That's pretty good.
2: That's the average. I mean, that means there are a lot of people living well into their 90s.
0: All yep. 38,000 people that
2: yes.
0: live in the country of Monaco.
1: That is tiny.
0: More people live in Westchester.
1: Honest to God. That's a fact.
2: But think about how many of them are really old.
1: Yeah.
2: That's not a blue zone, is it?
1: No. No, that's just an extremely wealthy zone. San Marino, which is landlocked within the country of Italy, but it's near a blue zone, Jen, Came in at number two at 85.7.

0: also 34,000 people.
1: Oh, wow. Yeah,
2: very small. Liechtenstein. I don't know how many people live there.
1: Liechtenstein.
0: Just mentioned that place yesterday.
2: Yep. Their average is 84.8 years.
1: There you go.
2: Switzerland is, their average is 84.1 years. And then there was a tie for fifth. Andorra and Japan both have a life expectancy of 84.0 years. Is Andorra in Europe or is that a small nation in Africa? Tim, you're the map guy.
0: I think it's one of like those little ones that was part of maybe Yugoslavia or one of those types of things.
2: So we think that's on the European continent?
0: Let me find it on a map. Oh, it's that little speck section between France and Spain. It's
2: got it.
0: What it is.
2: Yeah. Okay, so Andorra and Japan are tied for fifth place. They both have a life expectancy of 84.0 years. And then the five countries with the lowest life expectancy in the world are Nigeria at 54 and a half years. That's the average, 54 and a half years. Chad at 55.1 years. Lesotho at 57.35 years. Central African Republic at 57.4 years. And South Sudan at 57.6 years. Yeah.
1: That's really sad, you know?
2: I know. We have ways to go. We're going to take a quick break. 58% of women want to take off what the minute they return home?
1: I know the answer to that one.
2: We'll share the numbers next.
3: You've got an accident on southbound 27, and that is right around Colerain and Struble. So watch for some slow traffic in the area there. You do have a broken down vehicle southbound 7175 at Mount Zion and another one right around 42. Slow traffic right now, northbound 75. You are slow from just south of Mitchell all the way up to Shepherd due to earlier work crews and an accident. South 75, you're slow from Tylersville down to 275, then through the Lachlan split. South 71's a slow go from Mason Montgomery down to Red Bank. North 71 from the lateral up to Ronald Reagan. North 471 from Southgate to the river. And North 71, 75 from Kentucky 18 as you're heading into downtown. Traffic is brought to you by Metro. Football season is back, and Metro has the best seat in the house. Hand off your game day commute at go-metro.com. I'm Denise Johnson. That's your traffic.
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2: UDF is doing that big gas special today for 40 cents a gallon between 3 and 7.
0: 40 cents off.
2: Oh, 40 cents off. What did I say? 40 cents, yeah.
1: Oh, 40 cents a gallon, my God.
2: Yeah, that would
1: could
2: not
1: you
2: have
1: imagine?
2: Been good, no. 40 cents off per gallon.
1: There you go.
2: From 3 to 7 this afternoon. I guess if you're a member of their loyalty program, you get an extra 6 cents off. And then if you're, if you go on their app or their, I forget the name of their loyalty program, but supposedly you can, you drive plus, you can lock in that 40 cents off until 11:50 tonight, but you got to do it through the app. But for, you know, any Joe coming off the street, just pull in from 3 to 7, get 40 cents off per gallon. The prices will be reflected on the signs. And that's today. Today only. All right. Women are shedding their bra the minute they walk in.
1: You bet we are.
2: Many people take off their shoes at the front door to keep their homes clean, but many women take their bra the minute they walk in the door.
1: No, this is not news to any female on the planet. Those contraptions are one of the most miserable things about being a woman. To find a comfortable bra is like one of our top three goals in life. To have one that we put on the minute we get up in the morning and leave on until the moment we go to bed without any discomfort whatsoever throughout the day. That is every woman's dream.
2: All right. So you are the queen of the world.
1: Yes.
2: You have the power to enact any legislation you want.
1: Yes.
2: What would you do about the bra situation?
1: Well, first of all, we would never have to pay a penny for bras. Bras are given to us free through insurance. Pro insurance pays for our bras because for health reasons, we need them.
2: Okay.
1: You know,
2: so the health girls insurance need some coverage support. Covers
1: yeah,
2: it.
1: We don't have to because bras can get very expensive. The nicer the bra, the more comfortable the bra, the more likely you're going to be paying a fortune for it.
2: Okay.
1: Okay. I would eliminate all of the ones that latch in the back.
2: Okay, you just want the front closure ones?
1: Front closure or no closure whatsoever.
2: Oh, no closure.
1: Just, yeah, you pull them on over your head and they work.
2: Okay. What if you're fairly,
1: chesty.
2: You know, yeah, endowed?
1: If you know, let's just make more options that don't have the latch. I stopped wearing the latch like forever ago because it would constantly itch me. Like it was just a constant. It just irritated me.
2: Right.
1: Like crazy. And yeah. I just got rid of that. But right. I never liked the front ones either because those would stab me in between the girls. And I hate underwires. I mean, just.
2: I mean, how do you feel about maybe just doing away with them all together? Is that practical or is that not?
1: No, can't do that. No? I mean, there's no.
2: We Why not? Need,
1: because the bigger they get, the more support.
2: So you need the support. Need. You just want it to be more comfortable.
1: Yes. And that, yes.
2: And your point is the more comfortable they are, the more expensive they're going to be.
1: The prettier they are, too, the more expensive they're going to be. So, yeah, I think insurance should cover them.
2: Well, that would explain why 58% of women say they are in a hurry to take off their bra as soon as they get back home.
1: Yeah.
2: And it's not shocking. We're all looking to shed anything uncomfortable, I guess, as soon as possible.
1: Tim drops his pants the minute he walks in the house, don't you?
0: I hate pants. I don't want them on at any time.
2: Yeah.
1: Is it the around the waist part? What part of it is
0: mostly, but like maybe thighs down.
1: Thighs down is what bugs you?
0: So usually when I get home, I'm down to my undies and a tank top.
1: Is it all pants or just jeans?
0: All pants. All well, pants. Maybe sweatpants are okay.
1: Yeah.
0: Because they're not as tight.
1: Yeah.
2: Now, 87% of women say they struggle finding good fitting clothing, period. And bras are identified as the most common frustration, followed by jeans and swimsuits. 62% of women say they think about taking off their bra multiple times a day.
1: I'm surprised that's not higher.
2: Well, with women in Kentucky thinking about it the most at five times a day. Mm-hmm. What a fun stat to have broken down by state. Anyway, 24% of women admit that they unclasp their bra within the first 60 seconds of walking through the front door.
1: And that's an moment.
2: It really is.
1: It is. I mean, we hit that and it's like, oh, thank you.
2: Man. Well,
1: and I mean, we're getting into hoodie season. And so what's really great about that is you can get away with not wearing a bra. Once you start wearing thicker clothing,
2: right,
1: then you can get away a little bit more by, you know, like now, I won't wear one all weekend.
0: Now, let me ask you this. Is that because you don't want to deal with it or is that because the hoodie provides a little bit of support?
1: Well, it's not that it provides support, but it provides a layer of protection. Kind of you can't tell as much that you don't have a bra on unless you have very, very saggy ones. Because then they'll just be down around your belly button no matter what you wear. But if you've got a little bit of lift in them, then, you know, the nipples aren't going to be protruding, obviously, like they would through a t-shirt. You've got a thick hoodie on
2: right. That
1: helps cover that up.
0: And why is
1: that
0: an issue?
1: Not as noticeable. What?
0: Why is that an issue? Yeah.
1: Because men cannot keep their eyes off of nipples. If you are cold and it is apparent, you are walking around and you know it. You don't have to see them yourself. You just know that they are because that's where men's eyes are landing.
2: She's not wrong.
0: Okay. I'm not into that.
1: They can't stop themselves.
0: Because I remember our first photo shoot here, the boss was very concerned that my nipples were showing and she wanted to get tape. I'm like, is this a thing? I didn't even know this was a thing.
1: You have the hardest nipples I've ever seen on a human.
0: I don't know what to do.
2: Wow.
0: Clip that.
2: I mean,
0: on a button.
1: Maybe that should be your OnlyFans page.
2: It's Only there was a solution for the uncomfortable bra.
6: Phew, what a day. Bomb day is over. Great to be home. Time to unwind. 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Leave all your worries far behind. Ah, that's better. Now it's time to put on the house bra.
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3: Slow traffic right now, northbound 75. It has been slow all morning, but you're slow from just north of 74, continuing up to Ronald Reagan. South 75, you're slow just around Cinde Road, on and off down to 275, then pretty heavy through the Lachlan Split. If you're heading northbound on 71, it is a slow go from Smith Edwards on up to Ronald Reagan. South 71, slow from Field Turtle, continuing down to the lateral. North 471 between 275 and the river, and North 71, 75 from Kentucky 18, pretty much on and off all the way into downtown. Traffic is brought to you by Metro. Football season is back, and Metro has the best seat in the house. Hand off your game day commute at go-metro.com. I'm Denise Johnson. That's your traffic.
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31: It's going to be another hot and humid day over the tri-state. Daytime highs will make it into the mid-90s, but the humidity will make it feel closer to 100 degrees. We do have a chance of an isolated shower or thunderstorm. We'll see also some more rain in tomorrow's forecast. We'll have a little bit of a better chance and cloud cover, so that will make it a little cooler. In the afternoon, we'll reach the mid-80s, and then we'll be heading into the weekend with warm temperatures and scattered rain and thunderstorms in both days. I'm Fox 19 Now, First Alert meteorologist Catherine Bodak with Jeff and Jen on Cincinnati's Q102.

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1: All right, here comes my Pollyanna moment.
2: Oh boy, here we go.
1: This is not good.
2: No. Okay, let's hear it.
1: We're only 1 week into the NFL season.
2: Yeah.
1: And 12% of men have already bet money on the NFL. We're only 1 week in, and people are already placing bets on games, which I guess shouldn't be surprising with the nonstop ads about sports gambling websites and apps.
2: I mean, just look at fantasy football. I know one dude who spent, let's see, it must have been 12 to 15 hours over the course of 3 days on four different fantasy football leagues that he was involved in. And I was in the room as he's on his laptop, and it could not have looked like a more boring thing. He's just sitting there silent waiting. It is like the NFL draft. You know, somebody makes a pick and then it's somebody else's turn, and you sit there and you wait and you wait and you wait and you wait until they make their pick. And he did that for like 15 hours over the course of 3 days.
1: Wow. I'm like,
2: why do you need to be in four?
1: Why does he need to be in four?
2: And that was the thing. I'm like, do you make a lot of money? I mean, are you winning a lot of money in all of these? He's like, well, I've won some. I'm like,
1: that's
2: okay.
1: A no.
2: How much have you won? Well, you know, I break even. I don't get it.
1: I doubt it.
2: I don't get it.
1: In a poll of more than 6,000 people conducted yesterday, 9% of people say they've already bet real money on NFL games this season. That includes 12% of men and 6% of women.
2: Well, look how hard all of the betting. I mean, there's so many different ways to bet now. I mean, with all of the apps and the, you know, and they push it hard. There's commercials left. Hello, Sydney Sweeney.
1: Right. Another 7% said they haven't yet, but they fully plan to.
2: You ever bet?
1: You ever bet
2: on sports?
1: No, not on sports. I mean, other than the Super Bowl square game, you know,
3: that's on the countertop.
1: Yeah, right.
2: Yeah.
3: I'll do squares, and usually I will do one bet on the Kentucky Derby. Mm. Just like $5, win, place, or show, or box them, or whatever the hell you do. But that's about it.
2: Yeah. I was with a guy once, dating a guy once, who had a bookie. And he would call, and he would, it's like a whole nother language. I would be listening to him, put a nickel, put a dime, blah, blah, blah, blah, and the over under, and blah, blah, blah.
3: You have a collection of interesting.
2: This is why I've been single for a very long time. But yeah, I mean, that was crazy. Because then I'm like, well, how much is a dime? How much did you just bet on that game?
3: Thinking it's 10 cents, but really it's 10G.
2: Yeah, or something crazy. Yeah, I think
3: something
2: a dime.
3: Like that.
2: I think a dime's $100, I think.
3: Okay.
2: I think.
1: Yeah.
2: But still, I was like, that's crazy.
1: No, I went to Keeneland once, and I think I took like $4 or $5 bills out, and I placed them on the least likely horses to win, and I won $800. On a horse that whose odds were like 160-1 or something crazy.
2: See,
1: like that.
2: And that didn't hook you right there?
1: No.
2: The thrill of the win?
1: No.
2: Because that's where you get into trouble. Like, I used to shoot craps and I loved it. I got hooked, but I got hooked. I was playing on these gambling boats down in Florida.
1: All right.
2: And I had one night where I did really, really well. Went back the next week, had another night, did really, really well.
1: Oh, look at you.
2: Week three. Lost everything I'd won and then some. Because I was convinced that table was going to turn around.
1: Wow.
2: And then it just continued.
1: I mean, I had two good weeks in a row.
2: Yeah.
1: Got to come back.
2: Come on. So if I allowed myself, I could have a problem. If I had the money to lose and had the time, I would have probably an issue. Because it is. It's like very thrilling, especially casino play. Where it's an immediate dopamine hit.
1: I'm not a big gambler. Like I've been to Vegas. I've spent some time in the casino. I played blackjack, but like I don't know.
2: Yeah, it just doesn't. You didn't. Look, what gives you an adrenaline rush? Where do you get your dopamine hits?
1: I don't know. I like money too much. I just don't like even the chance of losing it.
2: Yeah.
1: I'm
2: it as paying for entertainment.
1: No, I'm trying too hard to acquire it. And just looking at these numbers, like, the same people were asked, do you think legalized gambling is having a positive or negative impact on sports? 43, like the overwhelming majority say negative. And then 31% say neither positive nor negative. I don't know. I don't think it's good.
3: It's fun to wander. I like going to the casino for like maybe an hour, like wander through, get a drink, right. Maybe throw $5 on some slots, you know, say hi to some people, maybe get a bite to eat.
1: Yeah.
3: Like, or watch the band for a little, if there's a cool band playing.
2: Yeah.
3: And then kind of move on to the next part of the evening.
2: Yeah.
3: But some people will just camp out there for hours.
2: We're hitting the casino Saturday night. You know what we're doing? I'm taking Jacob to see Air Supply.
3: Yeah, we're going tomorrow. So Yacht Rock Review is tomorrow night.
2: Oh, nice.
3: And then Air Supply is Saturday.
2: Nice. So, yeah, we'll probably play a little slot.
1: I'll do the lottery pool, the workplace lottery pool, you know, when Scott comes around.
3: Yeah, I guess that's gambling.
2: Kind of, yeah.
1: It's a form of gambling, I guess.
2: Mm-hmm.
1: Let's see. A group of scientists have built a toilet for mosquitoes. Yeah.
2: How does that work?
1: For the little mosquitoes to do their business, I guess.
3: It's one of those things where you like take a Coke bottle and cut it in half and then turn the thing upside down so they go in but can't get out. That kind of thing.
1: No, but I like your idea. Researchers from Rutgers built a 3D printed water repellent funnel. So I guess it's kind of like a Coke bottle that collects mosquito waste without harming these precious insects. And this is not a joke. The toilet allows experts to sequence the genetic material, allowing them to know what diseases could be spreading in the area. Waste from wild mosquitoes in New Jersey were found to contain a complete West Nile virus genome, along with rare viruses and 35 kinds of parasites.
2: Wow.
1: It sounds strange, but researchers believe this toilet technique could be more efficient than traditional mosquito surveillance and tracking, since those lab testing methods only hunt for one suspected pathogen at a time. This gene sequencing reads nearly everything present rather than screening for just one thing. A mosquito toilet.
2: Huh.
1: Who knew?
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1: Yeah, time for the next code word. If you go on the Q102 app, there's a little star down at the bottom. Click that, and it'll take you to the where we keep all of our contests. 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
4: Well, North 75 is still slow go from just north of 74, continuing up to Ronald Reagan. Southbound 75, slow from Shepherd to Paddock. Northbound on 275, you're slow between Coleraine and Hamilton. As far as northbound 71, it's a slow go from Smith Edwards up to Ronald Reagan. South 71 from Fields-Erdl down to the lateral. Northbound 471 from 275 to the river. North 71, 75 from Kentucky 18 into downtown. Also have a broken down vehicle. Westbound 275. Right around Turkey Foot. Traffic is brought to you by Metro. Football season is back, and Metro has the best seat in the house. Hand off your game day commute at go-metro.com. I'm Denise Johnson. That's your traffic.
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1: God, I felt so bad for this athlete. There was a fitness event in Beijing by a company called Hyrox, H-Y-R-O-X, that may have lost millions of dollars in value after their last event. One of their athletes, you may have heard about this, Joanna Wietzirk. Evidently, she had bowel issues during the event and soiled herself on international TV.
2: Oh God, no. That's the worst.
1: I can't
2: imagine a more humiliating experience.
1: I got to tell you, to her credit, she continued in the event and won it. That said, the Hyrox brand.
2: How bad was the soiling?
1: Oh, it was like bad. It was graphic. Like it was, I don't want to get.
2: What was she doing when it happened?
1: I think she's doing a high jump. Yeah,
2: was no opportunity to change her pants.
1: I'm trying to pull it up. There we go.
2: Oh, she's wearing black. That's good.
1: Yeah.
2: Oh, God.
1: How do I get this video to go?
2: Oh, I don't know if I want to watch. I do want to watch it, but I don't. Oh, she's lunging with heavy weights on her shoulders. Yeah,
1: pop-up ads.
2: Pop-up freaking ads. It is.
1: I know. Okay,
2: there she goes.
1: But there, I don't know if you can see the, like, she's already, it's
2: is
1: already
2: that
1: happened.
2: Where it's happening?
1: Yeah, do you see?
3: Oh, Lord. Oh, yeah, God.
1: And she's just continuing on.
2: What a badass. Does she know?
1: Yeah, she's totally, she's aware. I mean, she's got to be aware. But, yeah, I mean, to be able to have, like, stayed focused and kept going after that, and it did generate some controversy because some people are saying, like,
2: hygiene.
1: You know, the health, right, yeah. The hygiene and health risks to the people
2: behind her
1: should have.
2: Yeah, she won because nobody wanted to get close.
3: But, like, what do you do? Like, it happens, right? You're in the middle.
1: Absolutely.
3: You're in the middle of this thing. You're competing.
2: That
3: it happens.
2: You've been training for.
3: Do you say to yourself, well, if I stop, everyone's going to know I just crapped myself.
2: Maybe no one will notice.
3: Maybe no one will notice and I'll just push through. Everyone's focusing on their task right now.
1: Yeah.
3: I don't know.
2: Ugh.
3: If you stop, you definitely are going to get attention on yourself.
2: Yeah.
1: No question.
3: I don't know.
2: Oh, God.
3: I think it's a no-win situation.
2: It is, and I can't imagine. I mean, so what do you do when you've got one of those trainings like that or one of those events like that? Do you, like, try to make sure everything is empty before you start? You know, do you take extra fiber in the days leading up? Do you kind of, like you're preparing for a colonoscopy? There's nothing left?
3: Yeah, I don't know. Or do you carb load like you're running a marathon and eat a bunch of spaghetti and bread the night before?
2: I just don't know.
3: I don't know either.
1: I try to take my lessons from Cookie Monster on those.
4: Oh. He got the goal.

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1: Q.
2: 26 letters.
1: A.
3: B.
2: C. $1,000. 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
0: 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It's the 1K letter of the day on Q102.
2: Hey, Pam, how are you?
3: I'm good, Jeff. Thank you.
2: Yeah, you hanging in there?
3: I am. I talked to you guys a couple months ago. Still have that head thing going on.
2: Oh, yeah? What is it, like a migraine or something? Refresh our memory.
3: I have no idea. Went to an ENT yesterday, and she's like, you're all clear. Go get an MRI. I'm like, okay.
2: Huh.
4: All right, sure. That sounds like fun. Sign me up.
3: Wow. I know. $900 later out of pocket.
2: Oh, yeah, my goodness.
3: I need to win $1,000.
2: Oh, yeah. Right.
4: Right. Take that extra $100 and go out for a nice lunch.
2: Boy,
4: all right.
3: Exactly.
2: All right. Let me get your envelope.
4: See what we can do here.
2: Trying to score you $1,000.
4: So you know how it works.
3: Yeah.
4: 30 seconds to answer 10. Do it. Don't repeat your answers. You know, pass quickly. We'll get her done.
3: I know. Get her done.
4: Yeah, we'll get her done.
2: All right. Says here you've got the letter H.
4: H. Ooh, H.
2: As
4: H.
2: in headache.
3: Okay.
4: That could work.
3: Oh, yeah. I can handle that.
4: You know. Yep. All right. H it is.
2: So we've got 30 seconds on the clock. And I will not start the timer until Jen finishes asking the first question.
4: Okay, here we go with the letter H. Name something you put on a hot dog.
3: Hot dog sauce.
4: Something blue.
3: A Honda.
4: Something you iron.
3: Handkerchief.
4: Something you smoke.
3: Pass.
4: A tool.
3: A hand tool.
4: A singer.
3: Hank Aaron.
4: A farm animal.
3: A horse.
4: Something cool.
2: I didn't know Hank Aaron could sing.
4: I didn't either, but why not?
5: Today's actually, I think, International Country Music Day,
4: and it's
5: named after Hank Williams.
2: Hank Williams Jr.
4: What's your favorite Hank Williams?
2: Or Hank Williams? Hank Williams Jr. Hank Williams.
5: Dad.
3: Maybe I was thinking of Hank Williams. I don't know. Well, baseball and the Reds, they're so great. What can I say?
2: What can you say?
4: Something you smoke, a hookah.
2: Oh, I said hashish.
3: Oh, yeah.
2: Hashish.
4: That works.
3: I should have known that one. I need that right now. Maybe it's got some magic power in it.
2: It's got
4: I'm not really sure what hashish is.
2: No idea. I have no idea.
4: Hash, right? Is it?
2: I don't know.
4: Something. Doesn't it have something to do with weed? Isn't it a kind of weed?
3: Yes. Yep.
2: I have no idea.
5: Concentrated cannabis product made by collecting and compressing the resin glands called trichomes from the cannabis plant.
4: There you go.
5: Yeah, so it's weed of some sort.
3: Yeah, it's compressed. You smoke it under a glass.
4: Oh, is that what you do? Really?
3: Yeah.
2: No wonder she has a headache.
4: I think we've just figured it out.
3: Not anymore. We're talking back in the early 80s.
2: Oh, people. Got it. Well, yeah, everybody was doing it back then.
4: Well, this could be a delayed response.
3: Mm-hmm.
2: Something you put on a hot dog. I wrote ham. Not that I would put ham, but...
5: Hot honey?
4: Horseradish.
2: Hot honey. Horseradish. Yeah. That's good.
3: I said hot dog sauce. I mean, that comes in a can. They call it hot dog sauce.
2: Do they really?
3: Yeah. Actually, some kind of cheap chili.
4: Oh. What do you know?
2: Honda was good. Handkerchief was good.
4: Yeah.
2: Hammer would have been a good tool.
4: Oh, that's a great tool.
3: That's what I was kept thinking. A hand tool. Hammer. Right.
4: Yeah. You know, that thing.
2: Yeah.
4: Yeah.
3: All right.
2: Well, it was good to talk to you.
4: Yeah.
3: It was good talking to you guys. You guys make me smile every morning.
5: Likewise, Pam. We got way more than we thought we were getting.
2: Yeah.
4: So we hope you feel a lot better soon, okay?
5: Yeah, please.
2: For sure.
4: Yeah.
3: Okay, thank you.
4: I appreciate it.
3: It means a lot to me.
2: All right, take it easy, girl.
5: Thanks, Pam.
3: Thank you. Bye-bye.
2: Bye. Yeah, the big thing in the dating world is no cost dates.
4: No. Oh, free. Oh, I like it.
2: And
4: new survey
2: from the dating app Hilly reveals younger daters in the U.S. are embracing the idea of free dates.
4: Walks in the park, getting together just to watch a football game on TV.
2: Yeah, why not?
4: Why not?
2: Let's see. One way younger daters are doing that is by leaning into free dates, no cost dates, or so-called no cost dates. They polled 5,400 Gen Z and millennial daters, found that many in both generations are open to the idea. Let's see. Free date, like a promotional event. What other examples? You said walk in the park.
4: Sure.
2: Pickleball. Go back to my place, Netflix and chill. Let's see. Not everyone is into the concept, though. It's mostly women who get the ick from a date that doesn't require spending something. Really? Yeah. 44% of Gen Z women and 39% of millennial women admit they're not interested in free dates.
4: Well, they feel like it might be foreshadowing. Like, is this a guy that's never going to want to spend money on anything ever? So we're never going to go out to nice dinners or on nice dates. We're not going to travel. We're not going to own a nice home. We're going to have the same couch for 30 years. You know, that's kind of like, oh, God.
2: Not to mention the fact that it feels low effort or last minute.
4: And is this guy totally unmotivated? Are we doing this because he has no... there's no drive. He has no drive to get out there and make money and be successful and support a family. They're probably reading a lot into it.
2: And then more than a third of Gen Z women and nearly half of millennial women think that if someone can't pay for the entire date, then they shouldn't be asking anyone out. They have no business asking anyone else out.
5: Could pack a nice little cooler, go see one of those free concerts that all the little cities do on Friday night at the gazebo.
4: Yeah.
5: You know, that type of thing. That'd be a good
4: one. At the gazebo.
5: The music shell.
2: Since searching for a potential partner means spending money just about every time you meet someone in real life, some singles just cannot afford it. That's why for a lot of modern daters, the choice comes down to no-cost dates or no dates at all.
4: Huh. Hmm.
2: Okay.
4: Well, there you go.
2: Let's see. Yeah. I mean, I appreciate the honesty of women saying, look, you know, that bugs me.
4: I do too. I'm glad that women are finally really starting to express their needs rather than just saying, yeah, okay.
2: Now, we'd all like to think we know some grade A BS when we hear it. Some things are obvious, like when your significant other says everything is fine when there is clearly something bugging them. But then there are the more subtle things that women say don't matter to them, but deep down, you know they do.
4: Sure.
2: We just learned that no-cost dates are one of them. But here are a few of those things that women say they don't care about, but probably actually do. Height. Height. It's completely out of your control, but according to the article, it still matters, even on a subconscious level. Don't be defeated, though. In the U.S., roughly 10 to 15% of the population is 5'11 or taller, so the odds are significantly in your favor, and you can make up for that with how you present and carry yourself.
4: Well, you look at Zendaya and Tom Holland, one of the hottest couples on the planet. And she is taller than him. And when she puts on heels and walks that red carpet, she's towering over him. Yeah. You know, she's totally cool with it. He doesn't seem to mind. I mean, why would it? Why would he?
2: Right.
4: Look at her. Jeez. You know,
2: wouldn't bother me. Income. That's another one. A lot of women say they don't care about it.
4: But they don't care about income?
2: Yeah, a man's income. Like, you know, this is one of those things. Well, it's not. We're talking about women in general.
4: Oh, okay.
2: It's an article on Alpha M, so take it for what it's worth. They claim these are things that women say they don't care about, but are likely lying when they say they don't care about.
4: All right.
2: And income is one of those things.
4: Yeah.
2: Being a financially responsible guy with a moderate income, let's face it, is far more attractive than a well-to-do dude taking a financial free fall without a parachute, right? But to say that you don't care about income at all is...
4: That's bull.
2: Right.
4: I mean, you have to. You've just got to take that into consideration.
2: Let's see. Hair. Having it is great, but if you don't, that doesn't have to be a deal breaker. The article says, own what you have or don't have and wear it well and confidently. Body, your body. Taking care of your body tells the outside world that you're disciplined and respect yourself. And your clothes will fit better, too. And speaking of clothes, the article says you don't have to dress like a fashion model. Even if you're a jeans and t-shirt guy, making sure your clothes are clean and don't look like they've been wadded up on the floor makes you look more presentable.
4: Being presentable. That's funny.
2: Sexual performance. Making an effort that shows you know it's not all about you will go miles. Communicate, be present, and for God's sake, make foreplay a priority. How are we doing so far?
4: I think this is very funny so far. The things that we say we don't care about, but we do. Okay.
2: Communication. Meaningful eye contact that isn't creepy and having the ability to shut up and listen instead of trying to suck the energy out of the room is key.
4: Yeah.
2: And the target audience here is men. Teeth. Never underestimate the power of a bright smile and breath that doesn't smell like a skunk's ass. That's a direct quote. Social status. Women say they don't care about it. But they do. This doesn't mean being rich, powerful, and famous, though all of those would be nice. Instead, do you come off as someone who is respected and who's comfortable interacting with others, even strangers?
4: Yeah, there's something to be said there, for sure.
2: Let's see, your friends, if you're hanging out... Oh, we're going to get to the friends topic here in a minute. That's a whole nother topic I stumbled on yesterday.
4: Oh, yeah.
2: If you're hanging out with douchebags, they can become a reflection of who you are. Don't let losers suck you down to their level.
4: So true. Meet the friends early on.
5: That's with everything in life. You are who you hang out with.
4: So true.
2: And then your hygiene. Make sure you're cleaning your body, your hair, and paying attention to how you smell. That includes not overdoing it on that manly scent. Like the last Uber driver you rode with.
4: God.
2: Or not wearing any deodorant at all. Like the guys who are, what's the word? What kind of maxing is that where you just, pheromone maxing.
4: Mm-hmm.
2: Right.
4: Well, the problem is you can't really smell yourself. You don't really know. So you hope that you have someone that you're close to that is willing to tell you. Like if you've overdone it on the cologne or whatever.
2: Yeah.
4: Or something's not working.
2: So this writer by the name of Monica Corcoran Harrell wrote an article for New York Magazine.
4: Okay.
2: And she opens it with the title of the article is "My Husband Has No Friends."
4: Oh.
2: For some wives, first comes love, then comes marriage, then comes managing their spouse's social life. She says, for the record, my husband, Gotti, does not have friends. He just doesn't, he just, like, when he goes out with his pals, I'm fundamentally torn between savoring a block of alone time, sprawled, spread, eagled on our queen bed like a dead woman and ticking off my to-do list. But he doesn't go out with his friends very often. In fact, his level of friendship with his friends is not nearly as intimate as, like, she is with her friends, know? They're not nearly as tight. But she's like, I have no problem with him having guy time. His social interactions, free from me being his emotional be-all and end-all and from analyzing the visual effects in the Odyssey for an hour, when my husband comes in from a night out with his men folk, he's more upbeat, lighter even. These guys are genuinely close, despite their inability to ask simple clarifying questions like, why are you getting divorced exactly? Most of my female friends don't seem to be so lucky, though. One friend of mine tells me she feels bad about running off to girls' brunches and leaving her hibernating husband at home. Thankfully, I don't have to shoulder that wife guilt or scout pastimes for my partner. I get to sidestep the quiet burden of a lonesome man that too often falls on the partner in a heteronormative relationship. And it's not just women I know. When I posted about this on Instagram, wives from across the country and as far away as Ireland DM'd me. And the consensus is they feel alarmed by and obligated to fix their husband's friendlessness. Women around the world say their husbands have no friends. And their husbands seem perfectly fine with that.
4: Yeah.
2: But it drives women crazy because then they feel like they have to carry the social responsibility, the burden of social responsibility in the household.
4: Yeah, and also are responsible for being his main entertainment.
2: Right. Yeah.
4: If he doesn't
2: suddenly
4: have any friends,
2: you're responsible for him.
4: You're all he's
2: his
4: got.
2: His happiness.
4: Can't you please go golfing for 4 hours?
2: Yeah. Please find a friend. Find a buddy.
4: Find a foursome.
2: Yeah. If you look closely, you'll see these women everywhere. The wing wife who talks her husband up. It

0: But then the not now wife, on the other hand, refuses to play that game. She's usually married for more than a decade and resents her introverted husband. Wow.
1: Yeah. Resentments, man, that's a beast. You really want to try to avoid that one.
0: She says a lot of the women that she talks to about this say this is a relatively new thing. They say their spouses weren't always so withdrawn. These women say,
1: what's going on? What is he depressed about?
0: They married fun men who had fun friends. Their husbands used to hang out. They would even text with these guys. They had lives outside their romantic relationships, but somewhere along the way, they quit making the effort.
1: What happened?
0: I don't know.
1: Something happened.
0: She said, these men don't seem to realize how much women work at keeping friendships alive.
1: It is. You know, you have to make time.
2: I have three men in my world. My brother is one of them who, this is just my outside perspective, but all three wives really didn't love the friend groups and sort of over the course of time encouraged the fade.
1: Gotcha.
2: If that makes sense.
1: Sure.
2: So I don't know. It's interesting.
1: Huh. And yeah.
2: I wish my brother went out and hung out with his buddies once in a while.
0: Yeah, I mean, you know, he's not alone.
1: He might be a happier guy.
0: I mean, we've all heard about the male friendship recession and how isolated men have become. The topic is hardly news, never mind the fact that women, too, are in a crisis when it comes to finding community. But in a 2021 study from the Survey Center on American Life, it reported that 15% of men had zero close friends. 15%. Zero. Zip. Zilch. Nada.
1: I mean, really, all you need is a couple of really close, true friends who get you, who accept you and understand you and are there to listen and
2: Be an ear.
1: Yeah. You only need,
2: not going to take offense, just going to hear you out.
1: That's right. I got a handful. And I'm good. They're quality.
0: For some guys, seemingly, it's simply that their interpersonal skills have gone poof once they settle into married life. It's almost as if they've forgotten how to ask, what's up, man? But why? And why do the women in their lives feel compelled to act like mothers who nudge their shy, sniffling toddlers onto the playground? Julie Menano, who's a couples therapist and attachment theory expert, and is the author of a bestseller called Create a Relationship That Lasts a Lifetime, thinks the larger issue is that men, married or not, don't even process the fact that they crave connection. Like, guys are so disconnected from their emotional relationship needs that they don't even realize, hey, I feel lonely. And that loneliness that they don't even realize they have can manifest as aggression or irritation or even depression. And for those men who are partnered up, it may feel easier to prioritize providing for the family over bonding with buddies. And so now we have this global issue of a lack of intimacy stemming from difficulty connecting.
1: And it's so obvious, too. Like, if you've got a guy that's grumpy, right? And then all of a sudden you go to a party where his friends are at, and he is the happiest you've seen him in a year. And it's like, now why are you like that when we're out and then we come home and you're a turd?
0: Yeah. Yeah.
1: He needs more time with his friends. But then we're probably the women that are experiencing that are probably the same women that shortly after the babies came and he was wanting to go bowling three nights a week, they were like, hey, you need to stay home and help
2: me.
1: Wait a minute. Time out. Where do you think you're going? And then we get to the point where we're like, get out.
0: Wow.
1: It's so complicated.
0: It's fascinating.
1: It is.
0: But also, too, like in the way that women manage personal crisis, like they reach out to their girlfriends. You know, they'll text a friend and say, hey, can you talk? Can we get together? Whereas men withdraw like nervous hermit crabs. They isolate, they drink, they burrow deeper into their sadness. Yeah. 2025 Pew Research study found that 54% of women say they turn to a friend for emotional support, but only 38% of men say they do.
1: Well, you know, I've been, since Jacob was 5 years old, I go on my retreats, right? And I go and to these places where people talk about their feelings and their philosophies and learn different ways of understanding themselves

0: and understanding others and coping with stress and all of this inner work, right, is what I go and do. And it is 95% women that are there.
1: That doesn't surprise me.
0: Men are not seeking like women are. But I'll tell you what, those men that are there, we women love them.
1: Tobey
0: Maguire. We cannot get our claws into them fast enough just to have a conversation with them.
1: Wow.
0: Because it's so cool to meet men who want to understand themselves.
1: So if you're a single guy.
0: Oh, yeah. You need to be going to these retreats and taking these classes. Let me tell you. And the thing is it's mostly older women too.
1: Shooting fish in a barrel.
0: It is, man. Let me tell you. But whenever there's a young guy there, like a dude in his 20s and he's doing that work, it's just like, man, you are setting yourself up for a lifetime of happy, successful relationships and success and just always. So it's cool. But that's great. Definitely. If you're a divorcee in your 40s.
1: Looking to rebound?
0: looking to meet some women. And yeah, that's where you need to go. That's the place to go.
1: Yeah. Okay. So it's going to be hot and humid out there today. There is a chance of a pop-up shower or thunderstorm, but we're going to see a high of 93 today. Chance of a shower tonight down to 73, and the better chance of some rain tomorrow. High in the mid-80s, right now 72 degrees. 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All right, your final look at traffic of the morning, unless something breaks between now and this afternoon. We'll let you know, of course, but for now, what are we looking at?
2: You still have that accident westbound on MLK. It's just at the end of the ramp from southbound 71. Two right lanes are blocked on MLK and the left lane on the ramp from southbound 71. That's causing a little bit of a delay on 71 south. You're also slow south 71 from Ronald Reagan to Red Bank. North 71 from the lateral on and off past Red Bank. North 471 still a little slow from between Grand and Memorial into downtown. North 71, 75 from 275 to the river. North 75 from Mitchell to town. South 75 from Shepherd to Paddock. 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I'm Denise Johnson. That's your traffic.
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1: Hazy, hot, and humid again today. Slight chance of a shower or pop-up thunderstorm this afternoon. We'll see a high around 93. Right now, 72 degrees. 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
1: 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But for now, go on the Q102 app, type in love. It's good until 10 o'clock. We'll have another code word for you coming up after 10 on the hot list. And good luck, Jeff and Jen, Cincinnati's Q102.
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1: When are we going on our second date? You said you'd call me. How long should I wait?
2: Bradley is in need of a second date update this morning, and we're here to assist. Hi, Bradley. How are you?
3: I'm doing great, thanks. Thanks for taking my call.
4: Cool.
2: Happy to have you. So, take us from the beginning. How did you meet Lisa?
3: I met her on Match, and we had really, really great date. We went out to dinner at Napa Kitchen and Wine Bar, and had a really nice dinner. We were there for a couple hours. Conversation was really good, just flowing. We talked about like all kinds of things. Like one topic just like led into another topic, and it turns out we have lots in common. And we're actually both super into pickleball, which I know is like kind of embarrassing, but like she loves it just as much as me.
5: Don't be embarrassed. Everybody loves pickleball.
4: It's the hot new thing.
5: It's the thing to do.
3: I know, and we actually talked about getting it together and playing. So that was like a there was like a future plan being made, sort of, and we laughed a lot, like, in the date. So I thought it was, like, doing really great. And she was really playful and, like, it was really flirty, great chemistry. And when we left the restaurant, I forgot to say, like, my car ended up in the shop, like, 2 hours before the date. So she was driving, and she drove me back to my place. She came in for a drink, and she kissed me. So just want to be clear that she made the first move. And it was a good kiss, and she stayed for like an hour, and we kind of fooled around a little bit, and then she left, and I definitely had the impression I was going to see her again, and I called her and texted her, and she hasn't gotten back to me, so I'm bummed.
2: Did you invite her to stay longer?
3: Yeah, but she just wanted to go.
5: Oh, that's weird.
2: Did that feel weird?
3: There's rules maybe that she has for herself or something, so
2: right.
5: Yeah, who knows?
2: But you don't feel like she's put off by anything?
3: No, like that's why like I get that she like maybe wanted to take it a little slow, but like I don't get that she's not returning my calls and texts.
2: Right.
5: Gotcha.
2: I think it's cool that not only did you have this effortless chemistry, but you said you laughed a lot, which I think it's so cool when you meet someone new and they have a similar sense of humor than you. That, to me, is just an instant connection.
5: Yeah. Like, correct.
2: At the very least, we should be friends out of
5: this. Agreed.
2: If not more.
5: Right.
2: So we'll call her up and we'll see what's going on as Second Date Update continues. Next, we'll talk to Lisa. The story of Bradley and Lisa. Next, Jeff and Jen, Cincinnati's Q102.

0: loser.
1: Q.
2: Sometimes the first date seals your fate. It's the second date update with Jeff and Jen on Q102.
3: When are we going on our second date? You said you'd call me. How long should I wait?
4: Bradley met Lisa on Match. They had a dinner date in Montgomery at Napa, and it lasted for, I think he said it was a good couple of hours. They had such a great rapport. They both have pickleball in common.
5: We both play.
4: Yeah.
5: So we were talking about playing together.
4: Right. I love that they sort of have a similar sense of humor. There was a lot of laughter on the date. Yeah. Now, I did read somewhere that said the ideal date lasts closer to 3 hours.
6: Uh-huh.
4: But she did stay that extra hour at his house and hung out a little bit.
6: So that counts.
4: We should also mention that she made the first move and kissed him as she was dropping him off. Mm-hmm. She was dropping him off because his car, I guess, is in the shop last minute. So
6: that was nice for her to come pick you up.
4: Yeah, I thought so.
6: Does she do you live far away from each other, or are you relatively close?
5: We're pretty close. She actually came in first. So it wasn't when she was dropping me off that she kissed me. It was like she came in for a drink, and then we were just like hanging out in the kitchen. And she kissed
6: me. That's when she laid one on you.
7: That's when the makeout sesh happened.
6: Okay.
5: Yeah.
4: What kind of shape was your place in?
5: It was pretty good. I mean, it wasn't like I guess I hadn't like just cleaned it, but it was like decent.
4: Okay.
6: It wasn't too neat, was it? Like you had been expecting her to come in. Like it was overdone.
5: No, like there was dishes and stuff.
6: Because I think I would almost be as concerned about a too perfectly set home
7: as I would be. I'd be like, did I just find my soulmate?
8: Listen who's talking though, Jen over here. I know. The collector.
7: I know. Right. I'd be like, oh, look at this. He called the maid before I got here.
6: Well,
7: she must be awesome.
6: I would have the thought, is he going to expect me to be this neat? Is he going to expect me to participate in the cleaning of it being this neat? Or is he someone who loves it clean and he'll clean up after me? Because that would be okay. So you're saying it just was average. Not too neat, not too messy, just lived
5: in. Yeah, a little better than average.
6: Okay.
4: All right, you ready to call her up?
5: Yeah.
4: See what her deal is?

0: Hello.
1: Hi, can we speak to Lisa, please?
0: This is Lisa.
1: Lisa, it's Jeff and Jen at Q102. How are you this
2: Hi,
1: morning?
2: Lisa.
1: We're all
0: Jeff
1: here.
0: And Jen.
1: What's happening?
2: Hi.
1: How you doing?
0: Hi, I'm good. What's up? Why are you calling?
2: She giggles.
1: We spoke with a very nice gentleman on the phone this morning who talked about a date he went on with you recently. And you sound like the cat's meow, I got to tell you.
0: Wow.
1: I mean, isn't that flattering?
2: Yeah. I mean, that's big. That's putting yourself out there in a very big way.
1: Knowing someone called a radio station about you.
2: Uh-huh.
0: I don't know. I've suddenly got very nervous.
1: Well, no pressure. If you don't want to go out with him again, that's up to you. We're just curious what you thought of Bradley. And if there's any chance of you two ever seeing each other again.
0: Well, I am nervous. This is the radio. I thought that there was definitely potential there, but it became clear that he's a bit, what's the word that I want to use? The clueless?
1: Clueless? I thought you were going to say messy.
0: No, not so much messy, more so clueless. I mean, did he happen to tell you what happened at his house?
2: Other that you made out?
3: Oh, yeah.
0: Okay. So before we got to his house, dinner was great. I was definitely into him. I really liked him. I thought it might go somewhere because there was definite chemistry. We just had a really, really great time. And when we got back to his place, I was tired of him not making a move. So I kissed him.
1: Yes.
0: And, so we were there in the kitchen. We were kissing. We were making out. And I hear this noise from downstairs. And he told me, don't worry, that's my cat. She knocks things over all the time. Did he tell you any of this?
2: No.
1: No.
0: Okay. So honestly, like, I'm not a really big cat person. So I wasn't like, oh, you know, let me see your cat. Let me meet him. I didn't have that urge to meet the cat.
2: Yeah. See, I'd have been like, ooh, a kitty.
3: See, I would have been like, it's fine. Let's make out again.
0: Right.
2: Okay. So you're not a cat person. So yeah, I get it.
0: Not a cat person. Didn't really care. So we go back to making out and all of a sudden, this sloppy, drunk woman holding a bottle of something, I think it was wine, throws open the basement door and stumbles into the kitchen.
3: Like a person?
2: Hey!
3: Is it his mom?
2: Oh, God, is it his mom?
0: No. Listen to this. She slurs something like, oh, great, my husband brought a date home.
1: What?
3: My husband brought a date home? Is that what you said?
0: Yes, my husband brought a date home. And I was like, what the hell is going on here? Like, what is happening?
1: Who is
0: this? So it turns out that they're divorced, but she's temporarily living in his basement because she lost her license due to a DUI. And so he's been driving her around until she gets it back.
3: What?
2: Wow. Does he have children with this woman?
0: They do have a kid, but the kid was spending the night at a friend's house, or so I was told. Who knows? But, I mean, this woman was a complete mess, so he was nice. We had a really good time, but I just don't really want to be any part of that scene.
3: Yeah.
4: And up until that moment, you never knew that he was previously married.
3: Or still currently married.
0: Well, I knew that he had a kid, but no mention of a messy relationship dynamic happening. Definitely not. She's staying in my basement.
2: Yeah. Wow.
1: Because as we're walking up to the door, I'd be like, listen, just a heads up. I know it's kind of weird, but my ex-wife is currently living in my basement. Yeah. Long story. I'll explain it later, but
2: she's supposed to stay down there. Yeah.
3: If you hear something rustling around.
1: Oh, my God. Bradley.
5: Yeah.
2: You didn't think that was worth mentioning to us.
5: Well, she lost her license. So I'm basically just doing a solid for, like, my kid's mom. Like we have no relationship anymore.
1: I was just going to ask you that. How tight are you two?
5: Not tight. I mean, I'm letting her stay in the basement, and I'm not involved with her.
1: Right.
2: How long have you been divorced?
5: 2 years.
2: Hmm. And how old's your kid?
5: Five.
2: Okay. Boy or girl?
5: Boy.
2: Okay. So it kind of sounds like your ex-wife has a possible drinking problem. Does she?
5: Yes. I mean, yeah, but she's, you know, I don't know. I'm trying to help her through that too, but it's just like, I mean, it's basically, I don't know. I feel like I'm getting like canceled for like this, not canceled, but you know, like canceled it like by
1: guilt, you know, by association.
5: Dating.
4: Well, it's your child's mother. You're trying to, you know, get her pointed in the right direction, and right. It's going to benefit your kid too.
1: I see
5: exactly.
1: That.
5: Exactly.
4: I get it. That,
2: yeah, I get it too.
0: I mean, sorry guys, I just have to chime in here. Like, anyone can take a look at her and tell that she needs help. Mm-hmm. Like, you had to carry her back downstairs. She couldn't even walk down the steps.
4: No, devil's advocate.
5: She doesn't usually get that way. Like, it's not like I'm like completely taking care of her all the time. Like,
1: oh my goodness.
4: Devil's advocate though for you, Lisa, does that show you that he is a kind, compassionate man even in a situation?
2: Good point, Tim.
0: No. I'm sure. He was nice. We had a good time, but like I said earlier, like I can't be getting in that mess. You know what I mean?
5: She had lost her job. I forgot to say that. Like, she had lost her job like that week. So
2: she had a lot going on, and that maybe is why she drank.
5: Yeah, she was pretty low like that night.
1: Yeah.
2: Yeah.
3: I understand this though. Like,
1: I do.
3: You can't get into a new relationship right now. Like, I feel like he's got to figure this.
2: Got to clean that mess up first.
3: Yeah. Or just, you know, I mean, it's obviously never going away, but maybe just out of the house.
2: The woman isn't ever going
3: correct,
2: away.
3: Because they share the kid. Yeah. So.
1: And figuring out where his responsibility begins and ends.
3: Yeah.
1: That's a slippery slope.
3: Like driving her around currently, all of that.
0: Yeah. I mean, that whole situation was messed up. The fact that you didn't think that I might even have an issue with the whole situation.
1: Yeah, heads up would have been nice.
0: It's mind-blowing.
2: Yeah.
5: It's temporary. It's temporary, though, you know? Like, I know that's weird, but it's not going to be for much longer.
1: I hope not.
3: Really, so maybe reach out in a month.
2: Yeah.
1: Okay, well, thank you, Bradley, for putting yourself out there. Best of luck to you, and certainly best of luck to your ex. I hope she gets the help that she needs. And Lisa, we appreciate you taking our call and coming on Second Date Update with us and having the conversation.
0: Thanks, guys. All right, have a good
6: great one. We know no matter how much you think you've got things under control, sometimes the day gets away.
1: Yeah, some of you are making deliveries.
6: Good doggy. Hey, good doggy.
1: Others are putting out fires.
6: Grab the hose and ladder. It's a 4-alarm, baby.
1: And some of you are making the rest of us look better.
6: Jeff, hey.
1: What? You said a little off the top.
6: That's why we invented the Jeff and Jen podcast.
1: Yeah, it's the Jeff and Jen morning show on your schedule.
6: No matter what time you wake up.
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0: Yeah, I did it. I'm amazing. I laid there and that's it. Usually when someone in the public eye gets pregnant, there's like a couple months where there's some rumors about them, you know? There's some like, oop, bump alert, right? Uh-oh. I was well into my second trimester. Not one rumor about me. Nothing. I was photographed. Belly out. They're like, there's Amy. Looking happy. I don't know. Doing her. And then so once people knew, they were like, well, is she showing? And they were like, no more than normal. Kind of. It just kind of looks like she took her Spanx off.
1: Now, more Jeff and Jen.
2: That's from Amy Schumer's growing Netflix special from 2019. Very funny. Weather-wise, let's see. Heat and humidity. Going to hang out a little bit longer. Slight chance of a shower or pop-up thunderstorm later this afternoon. High in the low 90s. Right now it's 79 at Q102. 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

0: so we try to end the show on a high note. And with that, we have some good news stories to share with you this morning that will hopefully make you feel good, put a smile on your face as you head off into your Thursday. We'll start with the owner of a New York City bodega who has just reunited with the store's cat after a couple passing by about a week earlier abducted it in plain view of a surveillance camera.
1: Were they thinking they were saving it?
0: The woman who allegedly took the cats, whose name is Jabal. A three-month-old kitten.
1: Oh, a baby. Jabal. It's a baby.
0: Had her stepson take the cat to the police. The woman was also arrested for theft, although she claims she's an animal lover and did not steal the cat. In any event, the cat's home. But the taking of the cat, the abduction of the cat, ignited an intense grassroots search effort with locals putting up posters, posting about Jabal online, canvassing the neighborhood. And I think the heat from that convinced the woman to give up the cat. So she took Jabal to her stepson, had her stepson take the cat to the police, and then they arrested the woman for theft. Again, she claims she's an animal lover and that she didn't steal the cat, but in any event, Jabal is home, and that's good news.
1: Okay.
0: Chef Andrew Griffin, who works at Deep Run Roadhouse in Virginia, was recently recognized for a simple act of kindness that made a big difference to one of the restaurant's regulars. An elderly woman had showed up to a new location, but that place wasn't open yet, so Andrew offered to drive her home, but on the way, he stopped to get the woman something to eat at another restaurant. Here is Andrew and his boss, Paul Hubbard, giving him his reward.
2: She was like, well, you know, I guess I'm just going to have to walk home then. But once I got in the van, you know, I realized I started to kind of think about some things, like she probably didn't have food in her refrigerator. She ordered her food and she wanted to take it home. Just left her my phone number on a piece of paper and told her to give me a call whenever she was ready.
3: Brooke sent a letter to Channel 12 and we nominated you for Acts of Kindness. Your prize is $300 and a $50 gift card to Mexico Restaurant.
4: Awesome.
3: You know, what you did for Ms. Duke is just a small piece of what you do for all these guys on a daily basis.
0: Well, that was nice. Love that.
5: Hey, coming up next hour, busy. I think Tiff's going to pop in for a little bit since Fritch is having her surgery.
1: Fine.
5: I think Fritch's surgery, I think, is at 11 today.
1: Oh, is that? Okay.
5: Roughly. So put some good vibes out there
0: all
5: for
0: right.
5: you. But yep. The Clancy trial, if you've been following that, something interesting for you next hour. Also, Sherwin-Williams Color of the Year for 2027. We'll get your thoughts on that. And lots of food news, too. All next hour right here on Q102.
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7: The Bengals returned to practice on Wednesday afternoon. Quarterback Joe Burrow was limited. 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

0: our banger today, music from Chingy, and we'll start our E! News. By the way, Tiff Potter joining as Fritch is off for a week or so with her shoulder surgery.
1: Send her all the well wishes.
0: Yeah, absolutely. All right, so I played Chingy because this Saturday over at Thomas More Stadium, that's where the Yalls play in Florence, mm-hmm. it is the Tacos and Tequila Festival. They did this last year, and it was successful, so they're bringing it back. Chingy's going to be performing. Genuine's going to be performing. Ying Yang Twins, T.I., Young Jock, Trina, and more.
1: So all of the lyrics that I shouldn't have known growing up as a kid that are now like living rent-free in my head. Yeah, okay, cool.
0: That's what you're going to post for that trend on TikTok.
1: Yeah, right. I mean, why is it that I knew all of these song lyrics, but I cannot remember a single math equation from growing up?
0: So if you need something to do this weekend, that is Saturday, and there are still tickets available. All right, now, Tiff, question for you.
1: Mm-hmm.
0: I have been glossing this story because I have a couple friends in my life that are following this Clancy trial.
1: Mm-hmm.
0: Have you been paying attention to it? Are you one of those sort of true crime people?
1: Yeah, it's happening in Boston, which is where I grew up. So I think it's just kind of in my nature to see that stuff on social, of course. This Sunday, her husband, Patrick Clancy, her former husband, has a special with 60 Minutes. There's been a lot with the case, right? And there's a lot of which side are you on? But, you know, I've got a lot of girlfriends of mine that are new mothers. They're going through this for the first time. And I want to let you know, I see you. I'm here for you. Girl, you are doing the best you can with what you have. You can always message us. But yeah, I'm thinking of her. It's been a really big trial. It's been a really big case. It's understandably confusing for mm-hmm. some. Where they sit with it now is there was a hung jury and they're working on potentially a mistrial for her, or the prosecution is going to come back with a retrial. We're not sure.
0: And this is the first time that the husband, now the ex-husband, is mm-hmm. going to be kind of talking in public
1: mm-hmm.
0: with any sort of interview sort of situation. I need a good dateline to wrap this up with a bow and explain the timeline and all the details. I'm sure it's coming. Or 2020 or one of those.
1: Mm-hmm.
0: Well, thank you for the update on that. CMAs just announced they're going to do a big TV tribute concert next month to celebrate everything Dolly Parton, which will be great. There's also a set of collectible Dolly dolls that you can get. And NASCAR is going to be honoring Dolly by putting her butterfly logo on all of the cars.
1: I love that last part.
0: That's kind of cool.
1: Do you think that Miley is going to do the halftime show?
0: That's one of the rumors, right?
1: It would be a line.
0: It would be extremely topical and trendy.
1: It would. But at this point, that decision's been made months ago, right? Yeah. So we'll see.
0: That would be kind of perfect, though.
1: Mm-hmm, mm-hmm.
0: Okay, one last thing here. Do you watch The Traitors?
1: I don't, but some of my girlfriends are obsessed with this show.
0: We accidentally discovered that show last winter and binged every season. The UK version, the Canadian version, the Australia version was kind of so-so.
1: Okay.
0: But it is back tonight, and they're bringing it off Peacock onto NBC. Of course, it'll be on Peacock as well. But it's called Traitors, New Blood, Alan Cumming. Of course, he's going to, you know, open up his castle in Scotland. But there will be no celebrities on this one. It's all going to be just regular folks.
1: Okay, and is that something you prefer?
0: I think it'll be cool.
1: Okay.
0: I like the celebrities. I like rooting for some new people. I'm sure they'll all be Instagram people, right? They're all going to be folks that are trying to get famous. That's usually what that happens. But there's one of the UK versions did both. It was like a mix match. So it was like half celebrities, half real folks. And I thought that was the best play.
1: Well, two questions. One, do you think you could be on the show?
0: I don't know. I mean, I'm a Scorpio, so I like secrets.
1: Okay.
0: I can keep them.
1: Okay.
0: So I feel like maybe, but just a general overlook at it, I don't know.
1: Okay.
0: I don't think so. I'm not a really good liar.
1: Right. And the second question is, do you think you would be cool enough to be like alongside a celebrity on a show? I don't know if I'd be able to play it cool.
0: Depending on who it was.
1: Right, like imagine Jennifer Lawrence and you're like, all right, what are we going to do here, you know? I don't know if I could be a regular gal.
0: Yeah, I would be, I don't know. Some celebrities we've met through the years, I mean, you've met folks who are so down to earth and normal.
1: Right.
0: That I feel like those celebrities I probably would connect with, but the ones, especially if they were hot. You know?
1: Right.
0: I believe everything you say, like one of those things, right?
1: This is the experiment, all right.
0: All right, coming up next, we're going to get to the color of the year, 2027. Sherwin-Williams is telling us what it is. We'll have it for you coming up.

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1: 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It is leisure. L-E-I-S-U-R-E. 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Good luck.

0: Cincinnati's Q102. It's the hot list. Glad to have Tiff popping in here for a little bit over the next week or so while Fritch is recovering from her shoulder surgery.
1: Can we wish her well on that one? I would
0: absolutely
1: wish, right?
0: She might even be there in there right now.
1: Send her good vibes on Instagram if you can or in real life, but that's a bummer.
0: Do you consider yourself pretty, I don't know, home design forward?
1: Ooh, yes and no. In some ways, yes. I'm a big plant person. I like a lot of green. I use greenery to decorate. So minimalist, but I use a lot of growth to decorate.
0: Sherwin-Williams has named the color of the year for 2027. I'm also like you. I like kind of a bright home.
1: Ooh.
0: So our house has a lot of white walls.
1: Yeah.
0: A lot of windows, so the light comes in.
1: Yeah, yeah.
0: But then I like to do everything else with the color.
1: Yeah.
0: So Chris is a plant daddy. We have plants everywhere.
1: Yeah.
0: We got colorful pillows and colorful carpets. And so there's a lot of color, but all my walls are white. And I don't know how I feel about...
1: Please say something good.
0: The color of the year. It's a cool color. I just don't know if I could do it in a whole room. Maybe an accent wall.
1: Well, you're in this world. Accent walls, are they still a thing?
0: Yeah, for some rooms. Yeah, for some applications. Celery is the color.
1: Okay.
0: So think of the color of celery, like a really light, kind of faint green.
1: I could see that.
0: They say it's refreshing, restoring, a great way to make your space feel grounded in an increasingly crazy world that we live in, right?
1: Yeah.
0: There also has been a shift from like the whites, grays, and beiges that have sort of lived in our interior design world.
1: They took over millennial world.
0: Yeah. I like white. I like beige. I'm not a big gray guy, but they said people are shifting to blues and greens.
1: I can see celery working. You just said all the words that I thought of. Refreshing, right? What was the other one? Refreshing, relaxing, something like
0: renewing.
1: Renewing.
0: Restoring.
1: Restoring. Not me now trying to redesign my apartment in my head.
0: Because you have a cute little Mount Adams apartment.
1: I do. It hasn't been painted or updated probably in the last 40 years, but maybe now is the time.
0: Celery coming your way. They say it's a little subtle, it's a little sophisticated, and an easy way to bring the outside in. So there you go.
1: When is the last time you painted a wall?
0: About a month ago. Our rental property, I had to paint the whole apartment.
1: All right, so you're in the world. Do you think that this will last? Do you think this is good?
0: I think celery is a hot moment in time. I think it is. It could be sort of timeless since it is sort of subtle.
1: Okay.
0: It's not like bright yellow or something like that.
1: Not me going to Home Depot saying, can I have a sample of celery? Do you guys have that on
0: It's a Sherwin-Williams color, so I'm sure they have it somewhere. All right. Coming up next, Simone's going to be by. She's going to have a really cool way you can celebrate and help our animal friends here in the tri-state.

0: Right. Cincinnati's Hit Music, Q102. It's the hot list. Fritch is off for a little bit for her shoulder surgery. So, you know, we got friends stopping by, helping out. And one of those friends today is Simone from the League for Animal Welfare, which is over in Batavia. We've done stuff with you guys in the past.
1: Yes. So we are a no-kill nonprofit animal shelter located in Batavia, like you said. We pull from kill shelters all across, whether that be Ohio, Kentucky, even South Carolina. And we also take in stray cats, at least, from Claremont County. And we're able to give those animals a second chance that maybe would have not at other shelters, which is really awesome. We also cases that have health issues, things like that, so we can provide them the care that they need because of the resources we have.
0: You know, we're big animal fans over here at this radio station. We met earlier this year at My Furry Valentine. Yes. You had your booth up there and that little beagle named Leo. I think of him fairly often. I hope he's doing well out there. But if people want to get involved in what you're doing, you guys have a big fundraiser happening this weekend. Tell us about it.
1: Yeah, so we have our Whiskey and Whiskers Gala, which is our annual fundraising gala. And at that gala, we have a ton of fun activities going on. We have games like Plinko, beer pong, things like that. Enjoy some delicious food, play games, and by buying a ticket, you are literally saving animals' lives.
0: I think a lot of folks don't realize how many shelters are out there that do, unfortunately, have to euthanize animals. It's just the way it is.
1: Yes.
0: So the fact that you guys don't do that and are going out of your way to save animals in need is really, really cool. That's what a lot of the money that's what all the money's going to, right?
1: Yes, for sure. I know we are given this opportunity to say yes to a lot of places that unfortunately would have to say no due to their space and resources. But the money that we make this evening is so huge. So we're able to say yes to so many other animals that have tons of medical issues or need that extra care. And that's what's so fun about this night is there's so many different ways that you can contribute, like through our silent auction. You can literally start looking at items and making your bids right now. And that closes at 9:35 this Saturday. And so you don't even have to be there to help. You can literally help from the comfort of your own bed if the gala isn't your sort of scene. You know what I mean? If you don't feel like coming, that's okay, because you can still help save these animals who desperately need it, who desperately need someone to say yes.
0: What are some of the auction items?
1: Games to the Reds next season, some trips, maybe some signed merchandise from the Bengals, things like that.
0: So Saturday, where is the event at?
1: So it's at the Oasis Conference Center in Loveland. You can still buy your tickets now, honestly. We keep the tickets open for as long as we possibly can because we want as many people to come.
0: We're trying to help our little puppies and kittens.
1: Yes, it's also so much fun. Like, it is everyone's favorite night because everyone comes together and celebrates all of the amazing things that we've done. And also, we get excited about the amazing things that we're going to do because literally Every part of this night is honestly just a big celebration, and I think that's the coolest part of it.
0: Love it. Okay, so if people want to grab tickets, maybe learn about volunteering or, you know, just checking out what you guys are doing in Batavia at the League for Animal Welfare, what's the website?
1: So you just look up LFAW, and on there it has all of our things. It has the adoptable dogs and animals. It has our community events, because we do adoption events every single weekend, so you can do that. Look for Whiskey and Whiskers, and that's where you can buy tickets. You can look at our silent auction goodies and things like that.
0: Well, good to see you.
1: You as well.
0: Tell your mom I said hey. Tell Daniel I said congrats on the new gig and everything.
1: I absolutely will. Everyone loves you here.
0: And keep us in the loop if you need anything.
1: Absolutely. Thank you so much.
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0: Espresso.
1: All right, it's time for food news on Cincinnati's Q102. Tiff, we always do food news if we have it.
2: Okay.
1: Because we love eating on this show.
2: And we're heading into a big weekend.
1: Oh, my goodness. There is so much happening this weekend. We'll get into that later. But a couple things here. One, if you're a Starbucks fan or a Peanuts fan, like Snoopy and, you know, Woodstock and Charlie Brown, that type of thing, they have some inspired secret menu Peanuts drinks. They're available in the Starbucks app, the Charlie Brown Mocha Frappuccino and the Snoopy Cookie Frappuccino. Do you drink the fancy coffees? I don't. I just drink it black. I'm like a psychopath or something, whatever they say.
2: I'm a cream and sugar, just a...
1: Simple.
2: But on the weekends, I could see a little coffee treat like that.
1: Yeah. Also, if I see Snoopy on anything, I'm kind of a sucker for that.
2: I never feel cool enough to order from said, quote, secret menu.
1: I don't know
2: enough. Where are these secret menus?
1: There's not one.
2: They're a secret.
1: There's not the one for the two and two and the black coffee.
2: Right.
1: Philadelphia cream cheese. They're going to try to reinvent themselves with lots of new flavors. They say there's going to be more than 10 eventually, but there are three coming soon. Mike's Hot Honey Whipped Cream Cheese, Salted Caramel, and a seasonal cranberry orange, which could be kind of cool for like fall, I guess. You're going to have a chicken place in town too. We talked a little bit about it yesterday. Zaxby's is going to open in Liberty Township. It's a Southern chicken tenders place opening soon. And then last night, Chris and I got a chance to check out the new Bar Rosso in OTR.
2: I've never heard of it.
1: It's from the Crown Restaurant Group, kind of right there near the Mercer Garage.
2: Did it replace the one that was...
1: It replaced whatever was in there, and they only have one thing on the menu, steak and fries.
2: That's it?
1: That's it. It's like $50. You get bread, salad, steak and fries. And then, of course, the bar is, you know, a full menu.
2: Right.
1: But incredible steak. And then I can't stop thinking about the salad, quite frankly. It was like this really light salad with a miso lemon dressing on it, which I've never had anything like that before. And then it was like fresh Parmesan cheese on top.
2: Ooh.
1: It was so good.
2: One thing I haven't done a lot in this season of my life is go out to eat.
1: Since COVID, I cook at home almost five nights a week.
2: What is that? I do too.
1: So like going out to eat is becoming a once in a while treat. But it was really fun. We had a nice little date night.
2: Yeah, you did.
1: Had a little glass of wine, first one in months.
2: So, well, you look good, by the way, because I know you've been cutting.
1: Yeah.
2: When you do a little date downtown and you do OTR, do you go towards Ziegler when you're done, or do you walk towards Washington Park?
1: We're more Washington Park side folks.
2: I love Washington
1: Park. But I mean, we'll wander wherever. Like sometimes you just follow the music. There was a guy playing a glow-in-the-dark illuminated glitter piano on Vine Street.
2: No way.
1: He pulled up with the truck, unloaded it, and just sat there and played music.
2: Not to derail us, but we are, what, a month away from Blink? Lights?
1: Yep, and it's no parade this year. They're going to kick off on a Thursday night in front of TQL with like a big spectacular thing. Because that thing is a light installment itself.
2: Right. Yeah, so, the whole stadium.
1: More on that coming soon. We're excited about it. Going to get to sports next. Q102, thanks for listening to The Hot List.

right, it's time for sports on the Q102 hot list. We'll start with the Reds. They beat the Dodgers last night. I think it was 6-2. Guys wrap up the series this afternoon, 12:40. It looks like the Reds wrap up their home games for this season this weekend, hosting the Cubs. Thursday night football tonight, the Buffalo Bills host the Lions in Buffalo, 8 p.m. on Amazon. And then a look ahead to college football on Saturday. UC in Miami, Battle of the Victory Bell, 3:30 at TQL Stadium. That is going to be fun, especially with Oktoberfest and everything happening downtown this weekend, right? Maybe that's the day to go. Coming back in a minute, leftovers. Something happening in Blue Ash at Summit Park on Saturday. You're not alone. You could help a great cause. Support some women. I'll have the details coming up next.

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1: Cincinnati's Hit Music Q102. Hi, it's Tim. This is The Hot List, and thanks for joining me this hour. Also, thanks to Tiff Potter for helping a little bit earlier as well, filling in while Fritch is out. She's having her surgery today, so hopefully I'll get a text later, and then we'll pass that along tomorrow as to how it all went. But weather-wise for today, another hot one, humid, upper 90s, going to feel oppressive just like yesterday, although there's the chance of a shower, a thunderstorm this afternoon and evening. Those chances are a little higher than yesterday, so maybe we'll get a little afternoon cool down. For my leftover today, we got a really nice email letting us know about an event this weekend on Saturday. Women, families, friends, survivors, supporters are all coming together at Summit Park in Blue Ash for the 20th annual Teal Power 5K Run Walk. It's benefiting the Ovarian Cancer Alliance of Greater Cincinnati. So they're going to celebrate the strength of ovarian cancer survivors, honor the women that we've lost, raise awareness, and have an enjoyable day together. So you don't have to walk this journey alone. We'll put the info about that walk on our Q102 Facebook page right now. One other just kind of little tidbit here. 99 days until Christmas. Have a great day. Tiff takes over next, and we will talk to you later.
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1: That's right. Take this hour's code word East to the Q102 app. East, like East and West. East was this hour's code word. Enter that when the little box prompts you. That's your chance at those Usher tickets, gift cards to some of your favorite Cincy staples, maybe a syringe of Botox, a closet makeover, and a whole lot more when you take that code word East to the Q102 app. All right, we'll get you a new word at the beginning of almost every hour today. Good luck.

Interesting enough, I haven't heard anything about Sabrina Carpenter maybe doing the Super Bowl halftime show. I'm going through some of your messages on the Q102 app. That's where you and I can stay in touch. If not on social media, you can leave me a message or a voice note when you're on the app with us. You'll see the chat feature down at the bottom. I got a message from Elizabeth Perman. Hi, Elizabeth. She said, I want Kenny Chesney or Blake Shelton doing the halftime show. It has been a minute since we've had country. I also got messages from Jen Hiller and Catherine Lennon. They said, Miley Cyrus, it's her year. The album is coming out. It would align perfectly for the country to be able to mourn Dolly Parton together kind of at the same time, like a one more big tribute. We'll have more on all that coming up in the Trending 12, but that is certainly something to think about. All right, hang with us. The Trending 12 is coming up here not long from now, and I've got Somber in 3 minutes.

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Cincinnati's Q102. Harry Styles added some more tour dates that are somewhat close to Cincy. If you don't mind driving up to Chicago, tickets are on sale for that show for next May. We're already thinking May of 2027. And will Harry Styles do the Super Bowl halftime show? We shall see.

Tiff hanging with you on Q102. A happy Thursday. If you missed this hour's code word, it was east, like east and west. Take that code word east to the Q102 app for your chance to live the good life.

Cincinnati's Q102 Heights Tiff. We're going to talk Miley Cyrus. She's got new music, and she is a contender, at least according to the internet, for the Super Bowl halftime show. So we'll have that. Pitbull might be doing construction in Cincy. Did you go to his show the other night? And so much more on the way when you lock in for the Trending 12 on the Q102 app. I'd love to have you on your lunch break.

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5: Hello. Will Miley Cyrus be doing the Super Bowl halftime show this year? It's the conversation on the internet today, a little bit of yesterday. When I had asked you yesterday, the messages came in on the app for Miley, like a few of them. And I've been wrong about 100% of the time I've made these guesses. So I don't know if I want to lean too hard into Miley. However, it would make sense. So she's got a new song and music video coming out tonight called Let's Get Married. Her album drops as well at midnight. And I believe this is her 10th studio album, but don't quote me on it. The video may include Miley Cyrus's actual wedding. And at her actual wedding, supposedly Dolly Parton was there. So we might get one of our last looks. Well, I guess I shouldn't say last because the woman planned ahead. Of course, she's a woman. We may get some looks at Dolly Parton in the later years of her life at Miley's wedding. So we'll see when that comes out. The reason why I think it makes sense for the Super Bowl half is she's got the catalog. She's got the fans. Usually right around this time, artists that are doing the halftime show have the album come out. They do the show and then they go on tour. Everyone has pretty much followed that. Except for Rihanna, because the woman's hasn't put out new music in 11 years. So she just keeps teasing us. So we'll see what happens with Miley. You know, I've got my eyes out on it. So hang with me. We're going to kick it off with flowers for today's Trending 12.

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1: Concert is this hour's code word. Did you make it to a concert yet this summer? I know, it got away from me too. I want you to have a taste of that good life before the end of the year though, okay? So take this hour's code word concert to the Q102 app. That's your chance to go see Usher, Chris Brown, and get so many more things. The gift card to get the closet redone, the Richter and Phillips gift card, okay. Take this hour's code word concert. That's your chance to win and live the good life. And we'll get you a new code word at the beginning of almost every hour. So stay with Q102, okay? Good luck on that one. All right, let's move into Post Malone. Now, the conversation has been swirling around the halftime show for the Super Bowl. It hasn't been announced yet, at least to my knowledge. And I don't know if Post Malone is in the running this year. However, he's had some ties with the NFL in the past. If you remember, he did the Christmas Day game with Beyonce 2 years ago on Netflix. So here he is with Chemical on the Trending 12.

0: 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What's hot? 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

Jubilee's Q102. Thanks for popping into the Trending 12 today. Before I go any further, you good? I know it's Thursday. Oktoberfest kicks off tonight. We are also in award season. So the Emmys just happened the other night and we're cruising towards the VMAs. Madonna is supposedly opening up the show, and I believe this is her fifth time in her history opening up the show. And Snoop Dogg is set to host it. Here's Drop It Like It's Hot on the Trending 12.

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0: It's the Trending 12 on Q102. Hi, I'm Tiff. Will Pitbull do construction here in Cincinnati? Did you hear this? A girlfriend of mine and I went to the Pitbull show a couple years ago. She texted me last minute on Tuesday and said, should we go? I didn't end up being able to pull it off, but if you went, you have to tell me how it was. I can only imagine it was most likely a party. So I found this video. Cincinnati Enquirer posted it. Pitbull says that he hopes to open a school here someday. Here he is.
1: Went to a lot of different schools, 20, maybe 25 of them. Didn't graduate high school. But due to a teacher that pulled me to the side and told me something so simple but yet so powerful, she said, I believe in you.
0: Pitbull is inspiring like that. So apparently he's opened up schools across the U.S., including a charter school in Miami in 2012. And he said he'd love to do it in Cincinnati one day. Please let me know how that concert was. It's always such a party. By the way, Pitbull is working on his 14th studio album. It comes out here in a couple of weeks.

was a good one. Pitbull on the trending 12. I hope you had a good time at the show the other night, and I hope that brought you back. No one knows how to party quite like Pitbull does. So there you go. All right, we're not far off from the VMAs. Not this coming weekend, but I think the following. It's the 26th. Isn't September like that? I was just looking at my calendar. October feels like a lifetime away. It's only like 2 weeks from now. But anyways, the VMAs are at the end of the month. Snoop Dogg is going to host for the first time. Madonna is opening the VMAs. This is her first live VMAs performance in 23 years. Her last was in 03, and that was the Britney and Christina kiss. You know the one I'm talking about. Iconic moment. Other big things. Madonna is leading everyone, by the way, with 11 nominations. So giving her her flowers. This is 4 minutes. I don't know. There's something about the collab between Madonna and Justin Timberlake that I was feeling at the moment. So enjoy. Yeah.

Cincinnati's Q102. Thanks for popping on to the Trending 12 today. I hope you're off to a good start and enjoying your lunch break. American Idol. Did you see this morning? They're moving out of Hollywood to Atlanta. They're going to be filming season 25 in Atlanta, Georgia. A couple of things. First, I probably would have scrolled right past it because when's the last time you locked in to an American Idol episode? Yeah. In high school, right? But still, the show's still going. But what really stuck out to me is the big thing, you know, with American Idol was you're going to Hollywood, right? That was when they said that. You cried. You knew that was the moment. What are they going to say now? You're going to Magic Mike's. What's that strip club in Atlanta called? Is it like, I don't know, something Diamonds? I don't know. But you know what I'm saying? What are they going to say? You're going to Atlanta, Georgia. I don't know. What's Ryan Seacrest going to say? But yeah, they're moving. They're moving out of California. I think a lot of movies and production studios are moving out of California to some of these other big, you know, East Coast hubs like Atlanta. Nashville's a little bit more, you know, Midwest, of course, with us, but interesting, right? So I figured, let's go Kelly Clarkson. Imagine if they were like, you're going to Atlanta, Kelly. She was the first American Idol winner. Here's Since You've Been Gone.

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1: All right, let me validate you. You're not crazy. Yesterday at this time, I did mispronounce the keyword. So you were right on that one. And my apologies. Luckily, no one was entered to win that hour. So we're starting back at zero for the 1 o'clock hour. I misread it. I thought it was conversation and it was conservation. So there you go. My ADHD brain. I'll blame that on me. This hour's code word. Hi, today is Thursday. I believe it's the 17th of September. We're alive. We're well. This hour's word is coach. I do know that. Coach as in like a high school sports coach, or coach as in the purse. Wherever your brain takes you, just take that code word to the Q102 app, and that's your chance to live the good life here on Q102. Good luck. I'll get you a new keyword at the beginning of almost every hour, so stay with us.

0: love me.
1: Hi, it's Tiff on Q102. So coach was the keyword for this hour, and you're not going crazy. Yesterday, I mispronounced it, so forgive me. Luckily, no one won yesterday in the 1 o'clock hour because we all got the word wrong. But this hour's keyword is coach. So when you take that to the Q102 app, you type that in, that's your chance to see Chris Brown in just a couple of weeks at Paycor Stadium. Good luck.

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2: 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You walked in the door and you went, whoa. It was something.
1: I meant that in a good way.
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1: Second date update. 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

Hi, it's Tiff on Q102. So will Taylor be at the VMAs this year? She's nominated. And if she wins, she'll be the most winning artist of all time. And will she use this opportunity to announce something new? We'll see at the end of this month.

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Cincinnati's Q102. This hour's code word is coach, if you missed it. And my apologies for yesterday. I misread it. I thought it said conversation. It said conservation. That E, that got me. So you weren't going crazy. That's my bad. I appreciate you correcting me. And I appreciate you giving me a chance and that you're still here. All right. So take this hour's code word, coach, to the Q102 app for your chance at that Richter and Phillips gift card and so much more. Good luck.

90's Q102. Hi, it's Tiff. You know, I've been thinking about you ever since I read this Instagram post, okay? Here it says, the number of single men in the U.S. reaches a record high. How does that sit with you? 50%. We're increased to nearly 50% since this time in 2000. A report found that 30.4 million men ages 20 to 39 were unmarried in 2025. Doesn't necessarily mean that they're single, but it definitely is a sign of where we are going with relationships. I think we have changed the game a little bit, don't you? We're a little bit more healthy. We communicate a little bit better than maybe our parents and their parents. You know, effort and energy, it's changing. There's also some negative side effects, right? Dating apps, loneliness, in some ways, communication isn't great. So I'm wondering where you're at with this and how you're doing. I know I can speak for some of my ladies. They've really leaned into this solo independent lifestyle. And I say solo because I still think you can be in a relationship and have a strong solo presence in your life, you know, some independence. So where are you at? Man, I am thinking of you. I can imagine it is tough to build community around, you know, middle-aged and beyond, especially for men. They just don't communicate and build community quite like women do. And so I am thinking of you. Discord is a good place for people to go if you're in the gaming community, but you know, where are you meeting outside of your house? And to that I say, you know, we are creatures of habit. We're humans. We like to do the same thing over and over, right? It kind of gives our brain that false sense of control in a very rapid evolving world. I see you. I'm alongside you. So to that I say, what is one thing, guys, that you can do to switch up your regular routine today, tomorrow? Maybe it's the beginning of next week. You do one thing a little bit different, your life is going to be a little bit different. And I'm always here for you if you want to chit chat with me. Girls love to chat. I'm at the Tiff 2Fs Potter Like the Wizard on Instagram, or you can always get in touch with me on the Q102 app. You'll see that chat feature down at the bottom. Okay. While you're hanging, don't forget, coming up at 2 o'clock, the next code word to live the good life.

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Hi, it's Tiff. I got a couple of girlfriends who love Traitors. And so that new series, The Traitors New Blood, is premiering tonight at 8 o'clock on Peacock.

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3: All right, we've recovered. This time yesterday, I accidentally mispronounced the word. This hour's code word to live the good life is chili. You know how to spell that, right? Just in case you don't. C-H-I-L-I. Chili is this hour's code word to live the good life. I could see you remaking your closet, maybe a little syringe of Botox, go get a piece of jewelry from Richter and Phillips. Yeah, you deserve all of that and more. So take this hour's code word, chili, to the Q102 app for your chance to win. And we'll get you a new keyword at the beginning of almost every hour. So good luck, and here's Rihanna on Q.

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Tiff on Q102. Taylor Swift's music videos are now available to you on Spotify for the first time. We're also still very much in the hunt, the treasure hunt for what that Easter egg meant at the Emmys the other night. And the question now is, will she be at the VMAs on the 26th? She is in the running to be the most winning VMA artist of all time. So we shall see on the 26th. Here's Antihero on Q102.

Tiff on Q102, how's school pickup line treating you today? What's going on with you? What's top of mind? Make sure we're connected on the Q102 app. You'll see that chat feature down at the bottom. Just tap in. Leave me a message. Leave me a voice note. Mark is safe, you know? Checking in on you. It's a big weekend. Are you gearing up for Oktoberfest? Oh, I forgot to tell you this. I'm hosting the Running of the Wieners on, it's Sunday this year. Yeah, they moved it to 11 o'clock on Sunday. I'm hosting the Running of the Wieners. What, I mean, iconic moment. So hope to see you down there for the 50th anniversary.

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1: Hi, it's Tiff on Q102. This hour's code word to live the good life was chili. I mispronounced it yesterday. Oopsies, in the 1 o'clock hour. Luckily, no one won because we didn't get the word right. But I got you this hour. It's chili. C-H-I-L-I is this hour's code word. And you've got a few more minutes to get it in before Roy and Freddie Mac get you the new one, all right? Good luck. She's a

0: love me.
1: Hi, it's Tiff on Q102. How did you make it through the school pickup line and such? I know there's a kind of a lot going on. There's construction over here. There's closures down at Oktoberfest, you know. So this, I know you're managing a lot. While I have you and you're with us, don't forget, as you drop the kids off at school and more, you can always lock in with Jeff, Jen, Tim, and Fritch on the Q102 app as soon as you wake up. You can be a part of Second Date Update, E! News, and so much more.

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1: The Bengals returned to practice on Wednesday afternoon. Quarterback Joe Burrow was limited. He spoke to the media after practice and said he had back tightness, just sore from week one against the Tampa Bay Bucks. To be determined if he practices this afternoon, he is expected to play Sunday versus the Texans' first road game of the season, kickoff 1 p.m. That's your Thursday sports update. 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
5: Oh, I have so much I want to talk about, Freddie, and I know that we have limited time.
4: You know what I love most is that you say that every day.
5: Because
4: it's always true.
5: Yeah.
4: We do have so many things we want to get to. And it's just we have limited time, it feels like. 4 hour show is not enough.
5: No, it's not. Because I got to go play, music as well.
4: We got to play songs. We got to, of course, our advertisers, their commercials that need to play.
5: We got to play Somber. If I don't play Somber, the Somber snipers will shoot me in the studio.
4: Roy's a huge Somber fan, too, in case you didn't know.
5: Yeah.
4: Reading up on Somber yesterday, by the way, and how, like, why the name Somber?
5: What's his,
4: he said that was how he felt when he first put out his very first song. He felt like a somber emotion, and then I think he was texting with his friends and trying to figure out, like, oh, can my name be Somber? And he said it was a typo. He forgot the E, or somehow left out the E when he texted his friends, but it sounded cool and catchy, and they were like, hey, actually, you should go with that. Somber without the E.
5: Hmm.
4: Here we are.
5: There we are.
4: I'm sorry, Roy.
5: He's Somber. I'm the hang. We're the hang.
4: We play Somber on the hang.
5: On the hang.
4: There is no hang without Somber.
5: I mean, we just have a lot to get to. Like, I literally, we planned so much to talk about just in case, a bit fails, which there's always like a good 90% chance of one of our segments will fail.
4: Sure.
5: And so I'm just sitting over here. I mean, look how much I have. Look how
4: thick. Roy's got a lot of papers.
5: Look how much things I pull from the internet that I want to talk about.
4: That's a thick stack. Okay. I'm excited, though. We're going to have a good afternoon today.
5: Because here's what happens. I plan a show, and then Freddie Mac walks in the room and he tells me he's the victim of a hit and run, and I'm like, well, okay, we gotta bump things,
4: we gotta fit that in somewhere.
5: We gotta throw the show sheet out because I gotta figure out what happened to Freddie Mac. You called me so happy yesterday.
4: I did,
5: because you were gonna go to Chili's and I was walking down the Chili's menu with you.
4: I was in the booth. I was in the Chili's.
5: I was pretty much reciting the menu, by the way. I know it by heart.
4: You do, which made me laugh a lot, but I was also trying to listen to everything you were telling me instead of laughing.
5: Yeah.
4: At the fact that you memorized it.
5: So we got to talk about that, but then after that, chaos in Freddie Mac's life erupts as he's part of a hit-and-run accident.
4: Yeah.
5: So we have to talk about that later in the show, but first, let's kick things off with an afternoon pick-me-up.
4: Let's go. Gym Class Heroes is on the afternoon pick-me-up today. This is Cupid's Chokehold.

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2: Looking at your weather, clouds tonight, chance of showers, low 72, showers likely tomorrow, 86 for the high. 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

0: Cincinnati's hit music and Jeff and Jen in the morning.
1: That's like one of those holes that a man digs himself into, and just no matter how hard he tries to get out of it, he keeps making it worse.
2: You've done that once or twice.
1: Didn't you get like a curly haired perm and you walked into the studio and I'm like,
2: No, I went my natural hair color, which was brown. You walked in the door and you went, whoa. It was something.
1: I meant that in a good way.
2: No, you didn't.
1: Second date update. 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

0: It's the birthday scam on Q102.
1: Heard from Cameron. Asked us to birthday scam his wife, Courtney. Someone in their neighborhood or someone's walking their dog and walking it past the house, but not cleaning up after it.
2: Mm-hmm.
1: And then he also filled us in on some other details because they went to high school together. So we know a little backstory to their early lives. So we know who to blame it on, too. So this is a birthday scam on Courtney, the HoCo reject.
3: Hello.
1: Hey, is this Courtney?
3: Yes, it is. Who's calling?
1: Hey, it's me, Mike.
3: Mike. I'm sorry, Mike. Yeah. Mike from...
1: Yeah, well, you probably don't remember me. We went to high school together.
3: No, I'm sorry. I don't remember you. Do you have a last name?
1: Yeah, I figured you probably didn't remember me. I mean, you never paid much attention to me then anyway, back in school, so...
3: So Mike from... You went to... Mike what?
1: Yeah, 9th to 12th grade. And you never looked my way. I wanted to ask you to homecoming back in the day, but then you ended up going with that loser, Ethan. You remember that? You remember him?
3: That was a really long time ago.
1: Yeah, it was, but my heart has been broken ever since. So,
3: I'm married now, and I'm sorry. I apologize.
1: Oh,
3: if
1: God.
3: I'm so sorry. You know what? I need to go.
1: Okay, hold on a second. How's the dog poop problem going?
3: What?
1: The dog poop problem in your front yard. How's that been treating you?
3: Excuse me?
1: Has that been bugging you? Or, I mean, I'd be mad too if I came outside every morning and somebody's dog had gone potty in my yard.
3: Are you the person letting your dog in my yard?
1: No.
3: Wait, how do you even know where I live?
1: Well, because I've been bringing my dog, Rex, been bringing him by the house every Wednesday for the last couple of months.
3: How do you know where I live?
1: Well, you wouldn't go to homecoming with me, so I bring my dog to your home.
3: That was 10 years ago. I don't even remember you. How do you, you're bringing your dog to my house?
1: You haven't even asked how I'm doing.
3: Why would I care? You're letting your dog in my yard.
1: Well, actually, I'm a teacher now. So,
3: okay, great. So you're molding the young minds of the next generation. But
1: and
3: like, listen, buddy, you can't.
1: I'm calling to ask if you'd go to homecoming with me.
3: Oh, my God. You are insane.
1: No,
3: I'm tracing this number.
1: I mean, like, the dance is coming up. I'd love if you could chaperone it with me.
3: No. What are you talking about?
1: So my therapist said that going to homecoming with you would be the best way to make amends with the past. So I could just truly move on.
3: Your therapist should put you in a straitjacket. Listen, I'm sorry for whatever, but I told you I am married.
1: I just need to dance, and it has to be with you.
3: Okay,
1: that's all, Courtney.
3: I'm calling the police to report you for trespassing on my yard. Do not ever call me again. You are a creep.
1: Wait. How am I a creep? You're the creep.
3: Okay, did you not hear anything you just said? You're stalking me. You wanted to ask me to homecoming in high school.
1: Yeah, the creepiest part of all of this, though, is that Cameron asked me to call you. Your husband, Cameron.
3: Now you know my husband, too?
1: Well, yes, but not for the reasons you might be thinking. It's because he asked me to call you and just tell you happy birthday on the radio, on Q102. This is Roy and Freddie Mac. We're on in the afternoon on Q102.
3: Oh,
1: Cameron told us, Cameron told us that you had a birthday. So,
3: oh my God.
1: So Cameron set you up and he said that there's always people leaving their dogs stuff in your yard or something. But he told us I guess something about the guy you went to homecoming with. So anyway, we just thought we'd have some fun with you.
3: You guys are ridiculous. You don't know how upset I was getting. I was freaked out that some weirdo was stalking me.
1: I know, and I'm sorry. So hopefully you can find it in your heart to forgive me. We just wanted to wish you a happy belated birthday, Courtney, okay? From all of us here at Q102.
3: Thank you.
0: Got somebody with an upcoming birthday you want to scam? 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
2: Hey, you've got an accident right now, southbound on 75, right around Ezra Charles, and a little bit of slow traffic in the area, but it is over on the right shoulder. You've got one southbound on 71, south of Ronald Reagan, but before Red Bank. It looks like it's over on the right shoulder or the left shoulder there, and then traffic's a little slow in the area. You've got an accident on Montgomery Road heading westbound right around Cornell, and the traffic lights on Fields Ertl are dark at McCauley, so watch for that as well. Northbound 71, 75, you're on and off your brakes from Kentucky 18 all the way to the river. North 75, you're slow from Mitchell just up past Paddock. 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Football season is back, and Metro has the best seat in the house. Hand off your game day commute at go-metro.com. I'm Denise Johnson. That's your traffic.
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0: things in the news that we wanted to share with you. By the way, did you see that Netflix is recreating the Stanford Prison Experiment?
1: I'm not even sure I'm familiar with the Stanford Prison
0: Experiment.
1: Can you?
0: It's like sociology 101. I mean, it is wild. It's you put back in 1971, Stanford University put 24 people together, and they were randomly placed in roles as prisoners or guards to see how the two groups interacted with each other. So what Netflix is going to do is they're going to bring 30 participants, and they're going to be placed as real prison guards or as the prisoners. And the whole point of the Stanford University experiment was to see how they create their own environments. You know, are they going to create power? Are they going to create hierarchies? Are they going to create control? Do they create their own empathy towards the prisoners? Or, you know, because from my understanding, I think when I studied it, I don't think that they were given any rules. They could do whatever they wanted.
1: Okay.
0: You know, I'm sure there was some form of a structure, but it ended up like the way they, I think a lot of people got messed up from it. I mean, psychologically, because it truly was a wild experiment on 100%. how people would react.
1: I believe that 100%. So this was like a simulation. These people weren't actually guilty of crimes.
0: No, they knew they were participating in a study.
1: Yeah. So can you imagine how real people feel?
0: Yeah.
1: Like that get jailed, what they go through mentally, physically. Like the challenges,
0: right?
1: I have strong thoughts on like the jail system and prison system.
0: You should watch this when it comes out on Netflix.
1: Oh, I absolutely will.
0: I don't
1: agree with like the prisons. I think it should be kind of dismantled in a way.
0: Oh, really? What do you think about what should happen to murderers?
1: No, that's where I think.
0: So we should have a prison for serious things.
1: I think it should be not maybe dismantled in totality, but just reformed. Where the people in jail, for whatever the crime is, you are rehabilitated.
0: Okay. I think that's their goal. I mean, they probably don't do a good job at it.
1: I don't think. It's a money business, dude.
0: Is it?
1: Prison system? Yes.
0: Oh, I don't know.
1: We don't typically talk about these types of things on this show.
0: No.
1: Because
0: it
1: can kind of come across as very serious. But yeah, there's no real rehabilitation going on. That's what's supposed to happen. I think that's what
0: That's the goal.
1: That's what they tell the public, but that's not truly what's going on. It's more psychological damage than anything.
0: Well, I know that I took a tour of a prison one time, and they took me to the area where there were murderers, the people that were serving life. Mm-hmm. And I walked into this room that was a one-way mirror. They couldn't see me, but I could see them.
1: Yeah.
0: And I walk in there, and they tell me about, but they can't see you. And so I wave. To test that theory, one of them waved back. And I was like, I thought you said it was a one way.
1: No.
0: And he goes, oh, the door's open. The light's coming in. They see and then he closed the door.
1: They screwed you
0: up. He's like, now they can't see you. And I'm like, murderer just saw me wave at him.
1: Yeah.
0: He's going to come to my house.
1: Well, he's in jail, so.
0: Well, but I was freaking out.
1: I bet you were.
0: I was like, I thought you told me they can't see me.
1: He waved back.
0: He waved back. I almost fell out into the floor.
1: Yeah.
0: when a murderer waved at me.
1: How old were you?
0: 20 something. I mean, I was terrified.
1: Yeah. I would be too. Especially when they tell you, oh, they won't be able to see you.
0: And then they wave.
1: You trust that.
0: And then I'm like a goofball waving.
1: Yeah.
0: To test the prison guard.
1: Why would you test that?
0: I don't know.
1: Because you were a kid.
0: Yeah, 20 years old.
1: Yeah.
0: And then the other thing.
1: I'm going to definitely watch this. The Stanford. Sorry, what's the name of it again? Stanford.
0: I think they're just going to call it the Stanford Prison Experiment. It's in production right now.
1: Yeah, I'm intrigued by things like this just to see what's up.
0: The other interesting thing, people are revealing their luxuries in life. And what's your luxury? Like, let us know what you will splurge a bit on. And it doesn't need to be. Like big ticket items. I mean, it can be if you want, but like one person right here on online said, drinking a cup of coffee in bed in the morning and reading.
1: Interesting.
0: Taking an easy morning every morning before work. They don't do the whole, because most people get the alarm, they immediately rush, getting the kids ready. It's like a dash. You know, she says her luxury in life is waking up extra early so she can drink a cup of coffee in bed and relax.
1: That's cool. I do that on Saturday, usually on the weekend, where I just, I'm not drinking a coffee in bed, but it's more of a slow morning. Just kind of lay there for, I don't know, 30 minutes, an hour.
0: What do you do?
1: Scroll on my phone.
0: Scrolling, yeah.
1: Or maybe cut on a show. Scroll on my phone simultaneously as the show's playing on TV. But if I don't have anywhere to be, you know, that's a luxury to me. Just ease into the day. I like that.
0: I remember as a kid, I'd wake up like on Saturday morning to watch cartoons. So, you know, you would take it slow.
1: Minus the cereal and milk.
0: Somebody said, getting my nails done. Something about having freshly done nails give me great amounts of dopamine. That's their luxury. By the way, getting nails done is expensive. I didn't realize it was so expensive.
1: Mm-hmm.
0: I was still in my head thinking it was the same price that it was in the 90s when I'd go with my mom.
1: No. And they do a lot more now. Like, I get pedicures from time to time, and they do like the hot stone. They do the hot towel. They do the what's the stuff with the beads in it? That kind of the scrubs.
0: Mm-hmm.
1: Like, it's just it's so much more in depth.
0: Yeah.
1: I love that. That's a nice little luxury. Buying myself flowers. I like to do that.
0: I like to have fresh flowers in my house too. Yeah. That's very nice. Especially now that
1: it changes
0: affordable. You don't have to go to a fancy flower shop.
1: Right, yeah.
0: Let us know, what is your luxury? Again, it doesn't have to be a big ticket item. Maybe it is. But I'm seeing stuff online that's kind of just nice. Like this person says, putting on a record and a cold, cold, cold glass of white wine. Interesting.
1: Yeah, that's relaxing. Dim lighting. Good music playing on a vinyl record player.
0: Not bad.
1: Yeah, not bad. That's beautiful.
0: Another person said a silk robe. You got to try it. All right. Interesting. Let us know on the Q102 app.

0: Come hang with Roy and Freddie Mac on Q102.
1: With it being getting into the fall season, I know technically it's still summer, but you know.
2: Yeah, next week, man.
1: Yep.
2: So.
1: Yeah, by the way, it still feels like summer. 95 degrees.
2: Yeah. Jeez.
1: Dolly Parton is being honored in corn mazes across America. This is really interesting because people, about 20 farms, are creating elaborate corn mazes honoring Dolly Parton and raising money for her Imagination Library, which provides free books to children.
2: Yeah, I did that for my son, Cam. You can do free books.
1: Oh, to get the free books?
2: One free book a month. When your kid is registered for the Dolly Parton Imagination Library, you get one free book a month delivered right to your house for your kid. It's age appropriate and like that sort of thing. Up until they're five.
1: Right.
2: So from infant to 5 years old. A beautiful program. I loved it. Cam's, most of his books are from that.
1: That's nice.
2: So I think it's really, really cool. And some books are in both Spanish and English.
1: Mm-hmm.
2: One page would be Spanish and one page would be English. It's beautiful. I love that program. I'll scream that from the mountaintops. So it's free.
1: Interestingly, designs were planned months before Parton passed away in August and feature her likeness along Dolly-themed trivia, photo opportunities, and other activities. They say the annual campaign, when she passed, has now taken a new meaning, but it was originally designed just as a charity for the Imagination Library. That's so interesting. And now they've also done this annual campaign with the corn mazes for other country stars like Reba McEntire and Luke Bryan. It was just Dolly. This is the year for Dolly.
2: Oh, it just so happened to be.
1: It just so happened.
2: She was coming up on her 80th birthday, too, early next year.
1: So people,
2: that's pretty cool.
1: Yeah, people are going to be going to corn mazes and cowboy hats, boots, and Dolly shirts to celebrate her life while continuing to help children.
2: Roy and I share the thought that that's going to be a huge Halloween costume this year.
1: A lot of people
2: dressing up as Dolly.
1: I think so. Country hat, big white hair, you know, big blonde white hair, and, you know, big bosoms.
2: You just had to throw that in there.
1: Yeah, well, I didn't know. I didn't know what to say.
2: It's true. It ain't wrong.
1: Big chest. I don't know.
2: Yeah, boobs.
1: Yeah, yeah, yeah. She would talk about it.
2: Yeah, 100%. Yeah,
1: she was proud
2: of
1: those puppies.
2: It's not disrespectful. Yeah, yeah.
1: Okay. Yeah, so it's a very good. I don't know the closest one. Whenever I find out whichever closest corn maze, I'll let the radio family know so we can make a little bit of a road trip.
2: Oh, cool.
0: Coming up next on The Hang.
1: All right, Travis Kelce is named as a victim in a Ponzi scheme. We got the scoop on that. Evidently, prior reports on Hayden Panettiere's death could be wrong. We got news from the weekend. Miley has making headlines as well. Lots to get to with What's Poppin' on the way next.
3: Right now, you just got slow traffic around the tri-state. At least southbound 71, you're hitting your brakes right around Montgomery Road as you're heading into downtown. Northbound 71, really just north of Montgomery Road, continuing all the way up to Ronald Reagan. Westbound on the lateral, slowing down from Montgomery Road to 75. Northbound on 75, you're slow from 74 on up to Paddock. South 75 from Shepherd to Paddock. And then from just south of Hopple Hill, you're heading across the river into Kentucky. Seeing a little bit of slow traffic, south 71, 75 from the rivers. You're heading up through the Cut in the Hill. Northbound on 71-75 is a slow go from right around Mount Zion, continuing up to 275. Traffic is brought to you by Metro. Football season is back, and Metro has the best seat in the house. Hand off your game day commute at go-metro.com. I'm Denise Johnson. That's your traffic.
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2: 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S-N-E-A-K-E-R-S. 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Six, the Musical. 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And Usher. You're going to see Usher next month at Paycor Stadium, VIP style. 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Lots of photo opportunities in there. 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So your 4 o'clock code word is sneakers. 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
3: It's a word you don't hear about very often. Term, rather. Ponzi scheme. That's what Travis Kelce's been classified as, a victim in a multi-million dollar Ponzi scheme tied to an investor, Siddharth Jawahar, I believe is how you pronounce his name. He pleaded guilty back in January to 3 counts of wire fraud. He's got 11 years in prison with more than $31 million in restitution he has to pay. So in court, the prosecutors didn't really give a whole lot of detail about Travis Kelce's involvement, but we can assume he gave money to be invested, is essentially how this works. This was called the SwiftArk Venture Labs Fund. It was created by co-founded by this guy who was found guilty, Jawahar. And according to prosecutors, he collected more than $35 million from investors between 2016 and 2023 while investing only about $10 million of it, using funds from new investors to repay earlier ones.
4: Oh, literally a Ponzi scheme. Okay.
3: And then support his lifestyle. Very extravagant. Private jets, luxury hotels, shopping. So they found this guy guilty.
4: What was he promising to do?
3: Invest their money. Make them more money.
4: Okay.
3: Kind of similar to Leonardo DiCaprio played in Wolf of Wall Street, the character he played in that.
4: Yeah.
3: What was the other guy? He took down a whole, like, I can't even think of these guys' names, these Ponzi scheme.
4: Well, the big one, the on Wall Street, I know.
3: Yeah, that one.
4: Yeah. He was, like, right in plain sight.
3: Yeah, dude. So all these Ponzi
4: guys, like, created majority of the tax law, and he ended up violating all of it through a Ponzi scheme.
3: Yeah. My brain's having a moment, but I can't think of his name. But yeah, that's when you hear the term Ponzi scheme. Somebody took someone's money
4: Bernie Madoff.
3: Yeah. That's what I was thinking of.
4: That's what I was thinking of, too.
3: Yeah. So, Travis, it doesn't say how much money Travis Kelce lost and all that kind of stuff. It didn't really go into detail about how he was involved, but
4: but he's a victim.
3: He given some money to this guy.
4: Well, you're not the only victim, because later in the show, we got to continue the conversation about you being a victim in a hit and run.
3: That's true.
4: So you and a lot to talk about in regards to crime. Hayden Panettiere, speaking of crime, Hayden Panettiere's a rep saying reports on her cause of death that we on our show reported is unverified hearsay. You know, I think it was yesterday or the day before we said that maybe a fentanyl-laced oxycodone pill was the cause of her death.
3: All the major news outlets were saying that. Yeah, that was what was being reported.
4: Yeah, but her rep is saying the official cause of death remains under investigation, and that the TMZ report investigators may not have gotten it right. They suspected she got black market pills from a longtime dealer with text reportedly from text messages as part of a DEA investigation, but they still don't know. They don't have, like, the toxicology report. They don't know if that was the cause of death.
3: The lab testing for toxicology, that takes roughly 4 to 10 weeks.
4: Right. But they're saying what TMZ did is they got text messages from the DEA investigation, and that's how the news got out. But that doesn't necessarily mean that's how she died. It just means that she got an fentanyl-laced oxycodone.
3: Yeah, that doesn't mean it's the same. Right. Okay.
4: So we'll be interested. We're still following closely, but
3: TMZ is something, man.
4: I mean,
3: they put it out as, like, truth, and they pay these people, you know, under the table or whatever, however they do. That's how, like, Kobe Bryant's death, the world knew before his wife knew.
4: Yeah, because the first responders got paid off. Yeah.
3: Yeah, I know. You should go to jail for that.
4: Yeah.
3: All right, so The Weeknd, the artist The Weeknd, he's going back in time. His debut album back in 2013, it's called Kissland. He's got plans to remaster the version of that album and re-release it. He was telling GQ Singapore it's never fully matched his original vision for the album and the sound of it. So he plans to re-release that. If you're a Weeknd stan like I am, you know some of the songs off that album, Kissland. It wasn't, like, the biggest album in the world, but it was his debut album. And he wants to redo it, remaster it. And I don't know. I think I'm under the impression that he owns a lot of his music, so it's not necessary. I could be wrong. But it's not in the same way redoing the album in the same way like Taylor Swift did, where she didn't own the original. That's why she came up with Taylor's version.
4: Right.
3: So I don't believe The Weeknd's in that same type of record label deal. So I'm interested to see
4: name?
3: What
4: do you know? Does it
3: Abel Tesfaye?
4: Like, we're not going to all of a sudden have Abel's version of the Weeknd records, right?
3: No, and also he was going to go by his legal name and stuff. He was going to retire the Weeknd stage name, but that he's not doing it anymore.
4: Yeah.
3: He's still going to go by the Weeknd.
4: He's a bit odd to me.
3: Why?
4: His failed ventures.
3: What, like the TV show?
4: Yeah.
3: That's just one.
4: I thought there was a couple. I thought he dabbled a couple times in media and it didn't work out.
3: I don't know. The Weeknd's extremely successful. He owns all of his own music. Yeah. He partners with record labels for distribution, but he
4: owns
3: his take home is crazy. And he's a writer for other artists. He's written some stuff for Drake. He owns more of the percentage of the songs than Drake does.
4: Wow.
3: From his Take Care album. So yeah, The Weeknd's
4: all I
3: great.
4: Know is everybody hated his halftime show and I actually liked it.
3: Oh, it was great.
4: If you've ever seen
3: The Weeknd live, like I saw him in Vegas a few years ago, one of the best shows I've ever seen.
4: Yeah.
3: He's a great performer.
4: Lastly, here on What's Poppin', Miley is set to release Let's Get Married, a music video at midnight. It's off her new album, Bass Persuades. And so tomorrow morning when you're waking up, open up YouTube and watch Let's Get Married as it's going to be. Or you could stay up because it's going to drop at midnight tonight.
3: Yeah, her new album, Bass Persuades.
4: It's all releasing on Friday.
3: The album comes out at midnight.
4: And I love it when they release a music video with it.
3: A nice little visual.
4: Plus, I write the Q102 newsletter and I try to put good music videos. I put a lot of time and effort into drafting that thing.
3: There are still people who care about music videos.
4: Right.
3: They're still cool, even though MTV went away. You know? Yeah,
4: for like 2 months, I was in a dry period. Nobody was giving me a music video.
3: You got to go back in time, buddy. Get something old.
4: I know.
3: Blast from the past. Bass Persuades by the name. That's the name of Miley's album.
4: All right. That's what's popping on Q102.
0: Right now, you just got slow traffic around the tri-state. At least southbound 71, you're hitting your brakes right around Montgomery Road as you're heading into downtown. Northbound 71, really just north of Montgomery Road, continuing all the way up to Ronald Reagan. Westbound on the lateral, slowing down from Montgomery Road to 75. Northbound on 75, you're slow from 74 on up to Paddock. South 75 from Shepherd to Paddock. And then from just south of Hopple Hill, you're heading across the river into Kentucky. Seeing a little bit of slow traffic, south 71, 75 from the river as you're heading up through the Cutton Hill. Northbound on 71-75 is a slow go from right around Mount Zion, continuing up to 275. Traffic is brought to you by Metro. Football season is back, and Metro has the best seat in the house. Hand off your game day commute at go-metro.com. I'm Denise Johnson. That's your traffic.
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0: Q102 with the hang, rolling Freddie Mac. Clouds tonight, chance of showers, low 72, showers likely tomorrow, 86 for the high. 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
0: Never gonna get it trivia for the most coveted TSO tickets.
2: Oh yeah, baby.
0: Everybody wants these. We'll play next.
3: You got some slow traffic northbound 7175. You're slow from Mount Zion to 275. Eastbound 275 from 7175 on over to right around Madison. Then from 471 to 5 Mile, you're hitting your brakes there. You also have slow traffic northbound on 71 from Duck Creek to Ronald Reagan. South 71 from Montgomery Road as you're heading into downtown. North 75 from downtown on up to the Western Hills Viaduct. And then you're slow again from 74 to Paddock. South 75 slow through the Lachlan Split. And then from the Western Hills Viaduct, eastbound 275 between 75 and 71. And westbound 74 from North Bend to 275. Traffic is brought to you by Metro. Football.

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1: Right next door.
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0: Concerts, trips, cash.
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1: Hey.
0: The Ghost of Christmas Eve. They're going to be at Heritage Bank Center for two shows on Saturday, November 21st, 3 and 7 p.m. These tickets you're playing for today are for the 7 o'clock show. And those tickets go on sale tomorrow morning.
1: Two out of ten say this should be a thing of the past. So the majority of people still like this, right? Because eight, you know what I mean? Like 8 out of 10 think we should
0: be cool with it.
1: They're cool with it. 2 out of 10 think this should be a thing of the past.
0: 2 out of 10, they just want to be different.
1: I mean, it is very old fashioned.
0: Okay. So you agree that we should be over it?
1: Probably.
0: Whatever the answer is.
1: Probably.
0: Can we get like a better
1: question?
0: It's a little bit more specific.
1: Nope.
0: Is this a phrase, a saying, a tangible thing?
1: I would say it's a tradition.
0: Tradition. Okay.
1: All right.
0: That's better.
1: Let's find out. I mean, you really want to give away these tickets?
0: Well, yeah. Yeah.
1: Okay.
0: Your clues have been stinking it up, honestly. So
1: hey, we had
0: that's what a message said yesterday.
1: I did get a complaint yesterday.
0: Yeah, you did.
1: Yeah.
0: About his clues being terrible.
1: Okay, let's do a round. Never going to get a trivia. We'll come back and see if we can give away these tickets. Don't go anywhere.

0: that this should be a thing of the past. Number keeps rising year over year. The resistance is growing.
1: It went from 1 out of 10 to 2 out of 10.
0: And maybe next year it'll be 3 out of 10.
1: Okay.
0: Who knows? Let's start things off with Tammy. What do you think 2 out of 10 people say this should be a thing of the past?
2: I will say physical money or cash.
0: Cash. Wow. Yeah.
1: Nah. I had a bouncer at a club in D.C. tell me cash is king. Actually, he said it to my brother. Because my brother didn't have cash to get in. Right. I did. Yeah. So.
0: And he told you cash is king?
1: Yeah. My brother was like, can we Venmo? Last time I came here, y'all let me Venmo. And the guy was like, nah. This guy was like 7 feet tall, 350 pounds. You wasn't getting past him. You know what I mean? He's like, nah. Cash is king.
0: Cash is king. Well, you know,
1: I'm going to tuck that away forever.
0: Such an original thing.
1: I know, right?
0: I bet he's the one that created that.
1: Maybe. He could have. No.
0: Two out of 10 say this should be a thing of the past. Physical money. That is incorrect.
1: Now, my dad's actually said that to us a ton of times. Like growing up, he'd always say that. Hey, keep a couple dollars on you. Keep a couple dollars in your pocket.
0: You should. Things pop up. I mean, yeah. I can't tell you how many times I've gone to an event and it's one of those weird things where they don't accept cards. And I'm like, well, thank goodness I got cash on me.
1: Where are you going? Usually it's the other way around.
0: They don't take cash? I know.
1: Right, yeah.
0: But I've been to some.
1: That's interesting.
0: Yeah.
1: Oh. You know how it's not, but it sounds like illegal business practices?
0: Oh, for sure. Every time anyone's in cash-only business, I think it's very illegal.
1: Yeah. Even if it's not, it's like,
0: yeah.
1: You don't want credit card transactions here. Yeah. Why not?
0: Oh, I mean, most likely it's that they don't want to set up with a credit card merchant and have additional fees because at the end of the day, businesses have to take out of each transaction like 3% for that credit card transaction.
1: Yeah, but now the world we live in, because cards are so, when you come across a cash only, it's like,
0: Yeah, just up your prices by 3%. We'll pay it.
1: We probably will.
0: We'll pay
1: it. That's 100% true.
0: Let's go to Alicia. 2 out of 10 say this should be a thing of the past. What do you think? Alicia, can Alicia hear us?
3: Yes, hello.
0: Hi, yes, 2 out of 10 say this should be a thing of the past. What do you think?
3: I think it's landlines.
0: Ooh, but I love the sound of landlines. That phone quality is so good.
1: It's crystal clear.
0: It's so good.
1: But I mean, who's using them, though? Like, not a lot of people are using it.
0: I know.
3: My mom.
1: Your mom, okay, of maybe a certain generation. My grandmother still has her landline. Both my grandparents still have their landlines.
0: That's nice.
1: Cordless phones, but still landlines.
0: It is. I don't know. It is not landlines. Not landlines. I must have, when I first moved here, had a landline. And I don't remember back in 2022 having one. I must have been part of the internet package. And the only reason why I know that I had one is because I was cleaning out my closet yesterday and I found a landline.
1: The actual phone.
0: Yeah.
1: So not, okay, wait a second. So you had the internet package. Sometimes they bundle it with the phone.
0: Yeah.
1: But you actually plugged a phone in.
0: I'm assuming, or I just threw it in the closet because I just found the landline.
1: Whose was it? Whoever lived there before you?
0: No, I'm assuming I bought it.
1: You bought a landline phone?
0: Yeah. I just found it when I was cleaning up my closet.
1: Interesting.
0: Yeah. And it looks like, by the way, it looks like a business phone. Like, it looks pretty professional.
1: Like, I bet it does.
0: It looks like I could have put somebody on hold. I was like, what is that? Why do I have this?
1: It wasn't that, like, khaki off-white color?
0: No. It was professional. Okay, not landline. Sierra, 2 out of 10 say this should be a thing of the past. What do you think?
4: Post offices.
0: Ooh, post offices.
1: I was just explaining how stamps work the other day. Cam found some postcards I have.
0: It's pretty archaic, by the way.
1: Stamps?
0: Yeah. You just put a sticker on an envelope and that pays for the service.
1: I'm truly trying to break this down for a 5-year-old to understand how stamps work and what does that even mean?
0: Yeah.
1: What a postcard is and then the stamp and how to mail stuff. And I was like, yeah, it's basically a sticker to let the post office know, to let the mailman, mailwoman know that, you know, you want to mail this to somebody.
0: Yeah.
1: Well,
0: but like when you go to UPS and FedEx, like they don't give you stamps. You have to make the transaction in the actual physical location or have a thing at your home that you can print out and put it on it.
1: Yeah.
0: But no, I mean, most of us now don't. But the post office still uses stamps. Back in the day, fun fact, when people were using stamps all the time to mail letters, just like correspondence to people. Yeah. You know, like how they have loyalty cards at businesses where if you punch like 7, you get something for free?
1: That might be a thing. Oh, for sure.
0: Although back in the day, for loyal customers, you'd get free stamps.
1: Interesting.
0: Yep.
1: That's how in-demand stamps were.
0: Yes. Yep. For X amount of purchases, you get some free stamps.
1: Interesting.
0: 2 out of 10 say, this, so it's like as now, like imagine if you shopped all the time at Walmart and so they paid your phone bill. Like, you know what I mean?
1: That's wild. Yeah.
0: All right. 2 out of 10 people say this should be a thing of the past. It's not the post office. Let's go to Jessica. What do you think? Jessica, 2 out of 10 say this should be a thing of the past. What does Jessica think?
1: Your phone might be.
5: I'm gonna go with maybe having big, expensive, traditional type wedding.
0: The big old wedding. Yeah, that's why I did the courthouse wedding down in Campbell County Courts. Judge married me and my husband.
1: I think that might be my route.
0: It was good.
1: I've seen photo shoots from people that just got married at the courthouse, and they do their wedding photo shoot at the courthouse. It looks cool.
0: Well, in Campbell County, they got...
1: it's a really nice courthouse.
0: Yeah, and it's old. Yeah. It's like survived like 4 fires or some big fire or something. And it's a big stairwell that you have as a perfect photo opportunity.
1: Oh,
0: and the judge was really nice. He was like, I can rearrange whatever furniture in here. We can move things around for you. You don't have to be married next to the witness stand. You know what I mean? Like, they'll move the furniture for us.
1: Oh, good. Yeah,
0: very, very kind of them.
1: Yeah.
0: 2 out of 10 say this should be a thing of the past. The big, expensive traditional wedding is incorrect, but Jessica is hot.
1: All right,
0: she's
1: Jessica.
0: On fire.
1: You're well
0: Somebody
1: on your way.
0: Should call the fire department because Jessica is so close, it's unbelievable.
1: Okay.
0: I think that's going to be your hint.
1: Her guess of big, expensive, traditional weddings.
0: It's not right.
1: Okay.
0: But she's near it.
1: All right.
0: Let's do another round. 2 out of 10 say this should be a thing of the past. Never going to get a trivia. Continues next.

0: say this should be a thing of the past. By the way, the numbers keep rising year over year. The resistance is growing. And we let's go ahead and go to Tammy. Tammy, now in our first round, somebody guessed expensive weddings, and I said that they were hot. So what do you think it is?
1: I will say marriage.
0: The whole concept of marriage.
1: Yeah.
0: Two out of ten people
1: tying, say... Tying the knot.
0: Yeah. Two out of ten say this should be a thing of the past, tying the knot, marriage. That is incorrect.
1: Oh, man.
0: Incorrect. Good tying guess, though.
2: Jump. You ever heard jump in the broom?
0: No. What's that mean?
2: That's same thing. Tying the knot. Getting married.
0: Okay.
2: It's a traditional thing where they put like a broom down and the marriage, now pronounce you husband and wife or husband and husband, whatever, whatever. And then they turn around, face the crowd, they kiss, then they jump over the broom. I'm sure there's a deeper story to like what the broom represents, but essentially you become one family, your own family. It's a traditional thing. Same thing as you say, like tie the knot. Jumping the broom is kind of the...
0: I didn't know that. I don't like the whole
2: idea. It might be a cultural thing.
0: I don't like the
2: whole... I didn't
0: do
2: it at my wedding, jump the broom, but it's a... I think it's a cultural thing.
0: Okay.
2: Yeah. Anyway.
0: I don't like the whole giving, like
2: giving
0: the family away. Like, oh, you're leaving my family to go join their family. It seems odd to me.
2: Oh, we're becoming all one family.
0: Yeah, I know.
2: But you're my daughter or you're my son, and I'm giving you away to...
0: It's just unique to me to give
2: someone
0: away.
2: Your responsibility now.
0: Right. It's odd to me. It's a very unique concept.
2: Yeah.
0: All right. Marriage. 2 out of 10 say this number. This should be a thing of the past, not marriage. By the way, I think we should be... No, I know no one's going to guess this, so I'm going to put my own thing out there. I think changing your name after getting married should be a thing in the past. I think everybody should just have their own names.
2: I read a stat that says those that don't change their name, their marriages are less likely to last. I just read that like yesterday. 30% less likely.
0: Do you know why? I agree with that stat. Do you know why? It's a pain in the A to change your name. And so, yeah, maybe if I do, so you're saying that if you change your name.
2: No,
0: that,
2: if you don't change your name, if you.
0: Your marriage will last?
2: It will not. It's less likely to last.
0: If you don't change your name.
2: Correct.
0: Yeah, because when you change your name, it's so complicated, you're going to go, I'm going to stick it through this marriage because I don't want to change my name again.
2: You can still just keep the name, I guess.
0: But no, if you're going to go through a divorce, the first thing you want to do is rip your name off. You don't want to think about that.
2: Let me tell you something. At the divorce hearing, that final hearing, when they're like, all right, this is for real, this is happening, everything's been agreed upon, blah, blah, blah, they ask. You changing your name? My experience, the answer over there was no.
0: If I divorced you, I'm changing my name from you immediately, Freddie Mac. There ain't no way I want your name.
2: I would have too, but hey, you know. All right.
0: I don't want your name at all.
2: Your choice.
0: But then you got to call, then you got to change the car title, and then you got to change your credit card.
2: It's a lot of work.
0: You got to go to the Social Security office.
2: I understand people that don't want to do it. I guess.
0: Alicia, 2 out of 10 say this should be a thing.

0: of the past. What do you think?
1: I would say wearing white.
0: Wearing white.
2: I'm assuming you mean on wedding day?
1: Yes.
2: Yeah. Not like after Labor Day.
1: The traditional white.
2: Yeah.
0: Not bad, because I said, this is a good guess, Alicia, because I said that the majority of people still agree with it, right? So, and every wedding I go to, the majority of the time, the bride is in white.
2: 100%.
0: But 2 out of 10 think this should be a thing of the past. Wearing white, that's Alicia's guess, and she is incorrect. Mm. But that's a really good guess.
2: Yeah.
0: Let's go to Sierra. What do you think 2 out of 10 say should be a thing of the past?
3: Buying expensive jewelry.
0: Yeah. Dropping $40K on a wedding ring.
2: Yeah, that's a lot of money.
0: Yeah.
2: I don't think we need to do that anymore either.
0: Yeah, there's a middle ground. You don't want it to be so thin you can't see it, you know.
2: Well, yeah.
0: Right.
2: But also, like, let's buy a house.
0: Sure. Yeah.
2: Let's go on vacation.
3: Yeah, you can buy a 1,000 ring and be able to see it still.
0: That's true.
2: Yeah. That's true. Don't need that big. It's not really practical either. If it's like a huge diamond. Right. You know what I mean?
0: Yeah,
2: you're doing everyday things. You don't want that.
0: Because you don't want to ruin it.
3: Yeah, exactly. I can't even imagine like the stress of possibly like the diamond falling out. Because I have worked with someone with the diamond falled out. And it was so hard. We did end up finding it, though.
2: See?
0: Yeah.
2: The heart attack you're going to have trying to find it. Like, I lost it. How much of all that money? It's $10,000. Right. Whatever. Yeah, dude.
0: Sierra, it is not the expensive wedding ring or band. Good guess. Let's.
2: I gotta guess now.
0: I like to watch on videos that with them cleaning wedding rings, and they put it in that liquid, and all of the gunk just floats out of it. Have you ever seen those videos?
2: Yeah. It's kind of oddly satisfying to watch.
0: It's so amazing. It's so good. Okay, let's go to Jessica. 2 out of 10 say this should be a thing of the past. What do you think, Jessica?
4: Asking for parents' permission to get married.
0: Parents' permission, asking parents' permission to get married?
4: Yeah.
0: I asked my husband's parents' permission. Yeah, his mom and his sister.
2: Okay. They said yes.
0: Yeah, did you ask permission before you married your ex?
2: It was complicated.
0: You didn't ask?
2: No, it was more of a telling.
0: Oh, okay.
2: This is what I would like to do.
0: Okay.
2: It's a long story.
0: Did you do that specifically? Like, because you don't agree with asking permission?
2: No.
0: Or you knew that you weren't going to get the blessing?
2: The dynamics were interesting. So it was actually a handwritten letter.
0: Really?
2: That I wrote. So it was traditional in a sense, but not. It was more of a telling of, hey, this is what I'd like to do. I hope that I have your dynamic thing. It's a really long story. We don't have time for it.
0: So what I'm hearing, they didn't like you. Is what I'm hearing. okay.
2: I'll plead the fifth. Okay.
0: That's what I'm hearing. Meanwhile, I went for like the longest walk. I walked for like 2 miles before I got the courage to call. And then I made the phone call while walking down the road.
2: Oh, you called. Okay.
0: Yeah, I made a phone call.
2: Working up the courage is funny.
0: 2 out of 10 say this should be a thing of the past. Asking permission from parents to get married. Jessica, you are correct.
2: Oh,
0: yes.
2: Wow.
0: Congratulations.
2: All right. Congrats, Jessica.
4: Yay, thanks, guys.
2: I think it's an honorable thing to do. It's respectful. But I understand people that don't, especially when you're older. Like now, I don't know that I would do it at this age, you know, getting married to someone else. Like,
0: once you go through one divorce, I mean, you're probably exempt from having to get permission.
2: I wouldn't go that far. It just depends on the dynamic. But I think when you're older, it's different than when you're in your 20s. Like, your early 20s, you're still kids.
0: Right.
2: And so asking permission is the route I would go. Again, it was the route I was trying to take.
0: When I asked for permission, my mother-in-law told me that it was very, like, old-fashioned that I did not have to get her permission.
2: They must have really liked you then.
0: I love them, so yeah. I guess so. Now, because she gave me the blessing,
2: that's really sweet.
0: They were more just excited to like hear the planning process, you know.
2: Yeah,
0: they wanted to.
2: Yeah. You have permission, but
0: what are we gonna do? How are we gonna do it? What's your plan?
2: Let's plan the party.
0: Yeah.
2: That's funny. Congratulations, Jessica! You're going to Trans-Siberian Orchestra November 21st. These tickets are for the 7 o'clock show that night, but there is a 3 o'clock show and a 7. Those tickets go on sale tomorrow morning for everybody else at 10 o'clock. Congratulations to you, Jessica.
5: Thank you. I'm so excited. I've never been. Always wanted to go.
0: Oh, this is going to be great. This is the hottest ticket to get. We love partnering with them, so you're going to love it. This is really
5: good show. Guys.
2: Yeah, hang on. We got to get some info from you.
5: Okay.
0: We have to get to the Live the Good Life code word.
2: Yeah, we do.
0: Another code word that could unlock over $10,000 in prizes. One person wins it all on the way next.
6: You've got an accident if you're heading eastbound 275, right around 75. Now, I'm not seeing any big delays in that eastbound direction until you get past that. Then you're slow from 75 over to 71. Northbound on 75, you're slow from right around Sharon. Now, southbound 71, you have an accident right around Pfeiffer. You're slow from 275. And then you're hitting your brakes again right around Taft as you're heading into downtown. Northbound 71, you're slow from Duck Creek all the way up to Ronald Reagan. North 75 from 74 on up to town. South 75, you are slow through the Lachlan split. Looks like you have an accident on the left shoulder through there. And then you're hitting your brakes again just south of 74. If you're heading westbound on 74, you're slow. I mean, moving about 50 miles an hour, pretty much from 75 all the way over to 275. And starting to see that traffic slow down in the upper part of the 275 loop as you're heading westbound from Route 4 past Winton. Traffic is brought to you by Metro. Football season is back, and Metro has the best seat in the house. Hand off your game day commute at go-metro.com. I'm Denise Johnson. That's your traffic.
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1: Live it. 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
2: Well, we're changing another life this year.
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1: Yeah, you are.
2: I love that.
1: The Aronoff Center. We're so thankful for them as well. Six, the musical is opening in January. A pair of tickets to that. And also a VIP package for you to see Usher. 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You get early access, pre-show, VIP lounge,
2: skip
1: apps,
2: the merch.
1: Drinks. Skip the merch line. You don't got to do that. You get early access to that. And then you get like lanyards and like VIP lounge, wristbands, and like a bunch of cool stuff you can take home with you.
2: That's cool.
1: Yeah. So that is all available to you with Live the Good Life. 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Enter the code for 5 o'clock, Harrison. H-A-R-R-I-S-O-N. Harrison. As in Harrison, Ohio, Roy.
2: Ah, got it. Okay.
1: That's really far from you living in Alexandria, Kentucky.
2: Yeah. I think I probably have to go through a time zone.
1: I imagine you don't go out there very often.
2: Yeah, I need my passport to travel all over. All right.
1: So, yeah, go ahead and enter the code Harrison, 5 o'clock, Q102's Live the Good Life.
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1: Okay, so we have to get to a brand new Am I Wrong, a segment of Social Dilemma that's on the way. You know, we did on Tuesday the segment Am I Wrong, and man, oh man, did we get a lot of feedback.
0: We sure did. A lot of people have perspective, which we love. Yeah, shoot us a message. You can either send like a text message or more of a voice note. If you choose to do that, that's all available to you on the Q102 app. You can be a part of the show.
1: On Tuesday's segment of Am I Wrong, we had, I don't know if you remember, but we had the dad bought his daughter an airline ticket to go to college. When she was coming back, she ended up being pretty much delayed by 22 hours.
0: Yeah.
1: The daughter complained and followed up via email with the airline, got the $1,500 airline ticket refunded.
0: Completely.
1: The daughter thinks that she deserves the money for the inconvenience. The dad's like, well, I paid for the airline ticket. It's my money. That was Tuesday's Am I Wrong? We got a lot of messages. Carmelita says, I'm sorry, but no, she's not entitled to the money. It was his. He paid for the ticket.
0: That was my perspective, too.
1: If she thinks she's entitled to the money, she should have raised the money herself.
0: Yeah. I mean, you can go get a job, right? Sound like such a dad. But it's true. And not even just from a parent perspective. Anybody that paid the money. If I paid for you, Roy, and you had this same 100% same scenario, that money belongs to me because I paid. You didn't pay. I could maybe give you a few just for your inconvenience or, you know, the whatever snacks you had to buy at the airport or whatever. But the whole $1,500? No, I don't think that's... I don't think you're entitled to that.
1: Katrina says, I think that he bought that flight for her. If he had indicated that he would like her to pay him back, that is one thing. He bought her a flight, and she successfully flew.
0: Yep. Even with the 22-hour delay, you still got home.
1: Lori says, I might toss my daughter a couple $100 to be nice, but the refund is mine. She shouldn't expect anything since the parent paid 100% of the flight. Let's see here.
0: My dad would say, next time you pay. My dad would be so mad if I ever said this.
1: Jessica says, as far as it goes with the girl getting the money back for the flight, if that was me, I would have gave my dad back all of the money. But my dad also would give me half, if not all, because that's just how my dad is.
0: Yeah.
1: By the way, if you're just joining the show, we're talking about on Tuesday's Am I Wrong segment. It just got a lot of fan feedback, and I'm just kind of reading through some of the fan mail that we got. We got Holly says that they should just split it 50-50. He handed it over with no expectations of getting it back, but she also had to deal with the mess and did all the work to get the money back. So she thinks it should be a 50-50 split for both.
0: She sent emails and made a phone call or two.
1: Yeah.
0: Just waited on hold. Oh, I'm so sorry. That's not worth a lot. That is not worth half. No, it's not. If dad wants to do that, yeah, but asking for it. Ask demanding in a way that just seems weird.
1: We got some messages on the Q102 app. Can you pop me up? Can you, so the radio family can hear me real quick?
0: Yeah.
1: Messages on the Q102 app. Let's take a listen to this.
2: Sorry, I'm not sure if the other one did get sent through, but I believe that the daughter should have all the money. The father paid for the ticket. Yes, thank you, Daddy. But he was going to pay for that anyway. His money was spent. He was not going to ever get anything back because he paid for what she got. She was the one who was inconvenienced. She's the one who did all the work to get the feedback. She's the one who did everything. Now, it'd be nice if she did give her dad some money, but she deserves it all, and I am a mom.
1: So there you go. You got one vote there that the daughter should get the money. Let's listen to another message on the Q102 app.
3: Hi, I just wanted to comment on the Are You Wrong? I think dad deserves the money because she wouldn't have been at the airport in the first place if dad hadn't put up the money. If it's on dad's heart to share, absolutely. But dad's the one that funded the trip, so dad should get the refund.
1: There you go. I mean, people are just, they're really passionate about this. I think the kid deserves the money. I don't think the dad should keep it.
0: You're insane.
1: I know, it's just the way I feel, though. One person says you should give the money to her, but she has to put it towards like her rent. It's not bad. I have stipulations on it.
0: If she's not affording this $1,500 ticket, what else is dad still paying for? Because now it's like you want to be grown. You want you to pay for yourself?
1: That's
0: then, right.
1: That's what Dylan Dingus said, but I didn't want to read his message because the last name said, I didn't know if that was a real last name.
0: What'd he say though?
1: He said, your own bills? He said, give it to her and then bill her rent and everything else you pay for. I was like, oh, okay.
0: It sounds a little extreme, and I don't mean to like sound hurtful or like, but come on, yo. Dad paid.
1: I don't know.
0: We wouldn't even be like somebody else just said. We wouldn't be this. We have this. We wouldn't. Let me slow down. I had too much coffee this afternoon. We wouldn't be in this predicament had Dad not paid for the ticket. You wouldn't have sat in the airport for 22 hours.
1: Well, all right. So I'm already seeing people hop on the Q102 app with more feedback on this Am I Wrong segment. But pause it there.
0: Cool.
1: We're moving on.
0: Yeah.
1: We got a brand new Am I Wrong. You're going to want to buckle in for this, and I bet you're going to have an opinion, and that's the conversation I want to have next. Don't go anywhere.
4: We're dealing with that accident southbound on 71 right around Pfeiffer. They've got the right lane blocked. Traffic is backed up to Fields Ertl. Now you have an accident northbound on 75 at Union Center. It's on the right shoulder. Traffic, though, is pretty heavy from Glendale Milford. You're also slow south 75 through the Lachlan Split. Then you're hitting your brakes from 74 as you're heading across the river into Kentucky. And you're slow all the way on up through the Cutton Hill to close to 275. North 71 from Duck Creek to Ronald Reagan. South 71 from Montgomery Road into downtown. Southbound 471, you're slow out of Southgate to 275, and then up and eastbound 275, slow from 471 on over to 5 Mile. You also slow westbound 275 from right around 747 over to Winton. Then you're hitting your brakes again between Ronald Reagan and 74. Traffic is brought to you by Metro. Football season is back, and Metro has the best seat in the house. Hand off your game day commute at go-metro.com. I'm Denise Johnson. That's your traffic. 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
2: All right, bear with us. Running behind. We got birthday phone scam going to be coming up. But Am I Wrong? A segment of Social Dilemma. If you got something going on in your world, let us know in the Q102 app. We can bring it up and debate about it. If you have an opinion on an Am I Wrong segment, open up the Q102 app and you can let us know as well. There's a feedback, an audio feedback function where you can send us messages on a talkback and we'll play that on the show.
3: Yeah.
2: Here we go. Brand new. Am I Wrong?
3: Okay.
2: I am getting married in exactly 1 week. My fiance and I have been planning this wedding for almost 2 years. By the way, I don't know if it matters to the story, but the person that sent this message is anonymous, and she's a female.
3: Okay.
2: So she's getting married in exactly 1 week. Fiance, they've been planning this wedding for almost 2 years. Okay. A few days ago, my brother's wife passed away completely unexpected due to an accident. They had two young children together. And obviously, this has been completely devastating for my family. I loved my sister-in-law very much, and she was supposed to be at my wedding. She was actually involved in the wedding planning and was someone I was really looking forward to having there. My brother has now asked me to cancel the wedding. He told me that he can't watch me get married right now while he's trying to figure out how to raise two kids without their mother. And that having everyone dressed up and celebrating while he's grieving his wife feels unbearable to him. And I completely understand why he feels that way. I really do. However, the wedding is in 1 week. And at this point, we have spent a lot of money on venue, catering, photographer, videographer, flowers and decorations, DJ, transportation, wedding attire, invitations, hotel blocks, etc. They're all already paid for or contracted. A lot of the deposits are completely non-refundable. Canceling now would mean we'd lose about $30,000, possibly up to $50,000. So we're talking about tens of thousands of dollars that we would potentially lose by canceling this close to the wedding. And it's not even just our money. My fiance family, who lives across the country, his parents, siblings, grandparents, aunts, uncles, and friends have already booked flights and hotels. Some of them are taking multiple days off of work to come. They've spent thousands of dollars just to be here. My family has also made travel arrangements, and some people are already here or arriving in the next few days. And a lot of them are also very sad about the loss of my sister-in-law. And some are in my family, on my side of the family, are pushing me to cancel as well. However, my fiance's family did not know her, the sister-in-law, as well.
3: Yeah. Yikes.
2: What should she do? Is it wrong for her to cancel the wedding? Is it wrong for her to keep the wedding? Now, we have an update. Update, she called him, her brother, to tell him that she's not going to cancel the wedding. She told him that it was unreasonable of him to make himself the center of the wedding. And he blew up at her about how she's being selfish. She feels horrible. Thinking about money while her brother just lost his wife. And she knows that no amount of money compares to losing someone you love. But canceling a wedding 1 week before it happens means that she's asking a lot of people to lose money, change flights, take more time off, cancel accommodations. And then there's the question of what happens afterwards. She doesn't foresee that she'll be able to have the funds or reasonably ask both sides of the family to do this again.
3: Yeah.
2: Mm-hmm. She doesn't want to make his grief about her, but she also doesn't think that her marriage should be postponed indefinitely because her brother is grieving. She doesn't feel like there's a good answer here. Her parents has sided with her brother, and the family is still heavily pushing her to cancel the wedding, even though she's made the decision to not. Is she wrong for not canceling it?
3: I'll tell you what she is wrong. That is telling your brother he's centering himself.
2: Yeah, that was a rough comment.
3: I wouldn't say that.
2: That's a rough comment.
3: You can tell your brother, and I agree that the wedding should move forward. You're 2 years into planning it. You're a week out or so. You can't just cancel everything. That is money down the drain. As a wedding vendor,
2: is yours? Is the deposit non-refundable?
3: By a week before, you're already paid in full. The way I do my contracts.
2: Okay.
3: So you already, and it is non-refundable at that point, completely non-refundable. I think that's the way it's set up. I can't remember off the top of my head, but yeah, like by this point you'd be paid in full already. And I'm just showing up. I'm DJing your wedding. We're having a good time. You can't cancel the wedding. I don't think that would be wise because of all the money that goes down the drain. And then the inconvenience that it causes to everyone financially and, you know, schedules and all that. I think there is a way to honor your sister-in-law who's passed on
2: at the wedding.
3: At the wedding, in a way, I think there's a memorial. You can do some sort of memorial, or there is a way to honor her. And it'd be genuine and everything, but I don't know that canceling is really an option. And to the sense, she's already made the decision to keep it going, to continue on.
2: Yeah.
3: Because of all these factors.
2: Sounds so rough to keep it going.
3: Everything's in disarray, though.
2: Yeah.
3: Don't get me wrong. I can't imagine. I've been a part of weddings. I've DJed weddings where grandmas have passed like right before the wedding or 6 months leading up to, or whatever, you know, at any point in the planning process, it happens.
2: I was DJing a wedding back in like 2008 and the grandma died at the ceremony.
3: Oh my gosh.
2: And we were at a hotel and I figured, I was like, gosh, it's late. Like I figured they'd be here by now.
3: And
2: nobody came to the reception.
3: That is wild.
2: Yeah.
3: Yeah, man.
2: Saw the catering people eating food and I was like, hey, what's going on? They're like, you didn't hear?
3: You're the last to find
2: weddings
3: out.
2: The wedding's off.
3: It ain't happening, buddy.
2: Yeah. There was a tragic thing at the ceremony.
3: Yeah, there's a way to honor the passed on love.
2: Seems like she has some issues with her brother. I would have definitely have said, yeah, you don't come. Like, you don't need to be at my wedding. You know?
3: That's a tough thing to say, too.
2: If you want to come, you can.
3: But I understand if you don't.
2: But I got a lot of people coming in that doesn't even know my sister-in-law.
3: She's talking between $30,000 and $50,000. See, this is why... I'm divorced now, but...
2: This is why you don't agree with expensive weddings?
3: Not anymore.
2: Says the most expensive wedding DJ in Cincinnati.
3: That's not true. That's not true at all.
2: Let us know.
3: Don't listen to Roy.
2: Let us know what you think on the Q102 app. Am I wrong?
3: I'm talking about for me.
2: Right.
3: It's how much I want to spend on my wedding.
2: Right. But
3: you can do what you want. I'm talking about how I feel about it. Having done a big wedding before. The first time around.
2: Is it wrong that she's going ahead with the wedding instead of canceling it? Let us know on the Q102 app.

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3: All right, so Kayla trusted her friend Allison to set her up on a blind date. Allison's like, hey, I work with a guy. I'm the guy.
4: Mm-hmm.
3: Obviously, we don't actually work together, but we're just going to bother Kayla a little bit. In honor of her birthday, set her up on this blind date. So birthday scam on Kayla, a blind sleep date. Q102.
5: Hello.
3: Hey, is Kayla there?
5: This is Kayla.
3: Hey, this is Steph. I work with your friend Allison. She told me to give you a call. Hope that's okay.
5: Oh, hey, how's it going?
3: Good. How are you doing?
5: I'm good.
3: Good. Well, I'm not sure how much Allison told you about me. I just moved here a few months ago, and the other day she was like, "Oh, I should set you up with my friend. You guys would be perfect together." You know, that sort of thing.
5: Yeah. She told me a little bit. So yeah, that's cool. It's awesome.
3: Nice. Yeah. So, what do you think about like maybe getting together? Like, maybe next Wednesday? Are you busy? Or
5: I don't think I have anything going on. So Wednesday, that sounds good.
3: Okay, cool. I'm still kind of new around here, so I don't really know like a ton of places. But would you have any suggestions or like any places that you like?
5: Yeah, I mean, we could just meet up for a drink or something.
3: Oof. Actually, if we could stay far away from anywhere that has alcohol, that would probably be best for me.
5: Okay.
3: Yeah. Like weird things tend to happen when I drink. That's kind of one of the reasons I moved here.
5: Okay. Like what happens?
3: Craziness. I don't really want to get into it. You know what? Actually, we could talk about it on our first date. I could share then. There you go. That's like a teaser for when we hang out. Yeah.
5: Okay.
3: So if there's anything else like that we could do, I'm down for whatever.
5: I mean, we could just eat.
3: We could eat. Yeah. No, that sounds good. Do you have any like favorite restaurants that you like? Matter of fact, do you know any restaurants that let you bring your own meat?
5: What?
3: Like one restaurants that let you bring your own meat.
5: Like chicken or beef? Like are you serious?
3: Yeah. So basically I cure my own meat, and I only really eat meat that I've slaughtered. I don't really trust restaurant meat.
5: So you actually kill your own food?
3: Well, okay, it's not inhumane. Like I don't use any tools or anything. I typically do it by hand. You know
5: Are
3: what
5: you
3: I mean?
5: Serious?
3: Yeah. And we could do something else though. I'm not stuck on eating.
5: Yeah.
3: What kind of stuff do you like to do?
5: I mean, we could see a movie. It's just not the best place to talk and get to know someone really.
3: I wish I could. I want to do that so bad. This might sound just a little weird. I have just a little issue with movies. I'm just what they call a raging narcoleptic.
5: Like you fall asleep or whatever?
3: Yes, actually, yeah. But raging narcoleptic is a little different. So if it gets dark in the theater, I'll fall asleep. Yeah, but then I'll end up freaking you out. It'll get awkward. Like the last time I went to the movies, I think I saw like How to Train Your Dragon, and I woke up and I was choking somebody. I was choking
5: really?
3: This guy about seeing How to Train Your Dragon. I've seen it. Yeah.
5: No, about choking somebody.
3: Oh, I didn't know I was doing it though. I fell asleep and then I had this night terror. I thought the guy next to me was a dragon attacking me. I woke up, out of my sleep, and I must have grabbed him while I was unconscious. Anyway, I woke up. It was fine. They understood after I explained everything. It was fine.
5: I don't know if we would
3: Well, hey, not to make things awkward.
5: I feel like this entire call has been pretty awkward.
3: Well, yeah, it's always awkward when you first meet someone, right? I mean, that's just to be expected, especially when your friend pretends to set them up with a guy, but it's really just a way to tell her happy birthday live on the radio. You know what
5: Who
3: I mean?
5: Who is this?
3: This is actually Roy and Freddie Mac at Q102. We're live on the radio on Q102. Allison asked us to do a birthday scam on you, Kayla.
5: What?
3: This is a birthday scam. So Allison told us that your birthday was coming up. She also told us that she wanted, she told you that she wanted to set you up with a guy, but that was a part of the joke. I'm the guy, but not really. Just so I could call you and say happy birthday.
5: What
3: and bother
5: the hell?
3: You.
5: Seriously?
3: Yeah. So we're just joking about the narcoleptic thing. No one got choked out. This is awkward. Happy birthday, Kayla, from all of us here at Q102, okay?
5: This is why you don't let your friends set you up.
2: 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Let us know. 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
4: You've done that once or twice.
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4: No, I went my natural hair color, which was brown. You walked in the door and you went, whoa. Yeah, it was something.
3: I meant that in a good way.
4: No, you didn't.
3: Second date update. 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
1: So I see this trend on TikTok where people talk about like how they were brought up, or essentially how if you look at the way we were parented, how it's like totally unhinged to how parents parent today.
2: Oh, 100%.
1: And you know, I know there's some reality in that. At first, I didn't really quite get it, but definitely I remember as a kid, my parents would let me go out in the woods, deep in the woods for hours. And the rule was I had to stay within eyesight of the house. But that was up to me to follow.
2: Yeah, they like, trusted you a lot.
1: Right, like you know, and so I could have been out in the woods. Even if I was within eyesight of the house, I could have been eaten by a bear, get bit by a snake.
2: Yeah.
1: You know, just parents don't really do that anymore.
2: And they'd be too far away to even help. Now, I thought it was kind of unhinged, and my parents were complete opposite. My dad, like... He didn't let us go outside all day long.
1: Right.
2: You had to stay near the house, but also he gave us check-in times.
1: I didn't get any of
2: that. We had to come back to the house in like an hour or 2 hours or something like that. We had a wristwatch.
1: I mean, the rule, I think, was like I had to be back by street lamps on.
2: Yeah.
1: But like when I got my own bicycle, I would ride my bicycle like all like 10 hours gone all day.
2: Wow.
1: I would drive miles away from home.
2: That can be considered unhinged.
1: In today's standard,
2: oh sure,
1: it is,
2: yeah,
1: and that's the conversation. Like, what? Like, tell me a little bit about your parenting, like how you were brought up.
2: Were my parents ahead of their time?
1: Yeah, kind of.
2: They were so strict, even in the 90s.
1: Yeah, kind of. Let us know on the Q102 app. Oh, we have to talk to Callie, Freddie Mac, Callie. So, your parents, what was the parenting that was so unhinged that they did with you back then?
3: So. I had a lot of drop-offs, you know, like just go spend the day, especially with my little cousin. Like I get dropped off at the mall for the day, that kind of thing. But the craziest one was my mom dropped my friend and I off. We were 11 and dropped us off to go see The Sixth Sense. And so we went like to the mall and then walked over to see The Sixth Sense, and it scared the pants off us.
1: Yeah.
2: Yeah.
3: And we get out of the movie and my mom isn't there to pick us up.
1: Oh no.
3: And we didn't have cell phones, you know, so we're like trying to call her on the payphone, and we ran out of quarters and we started like trying to call her collect
1: to figure out
3: where she was. And she's not answering the phone, and I start panicking because I just saw The Sixth Sense.
1: Right.
3: Now my mom's not showing up.
2: Yeah.
3: And yeah, it was over 2 hours after the movie was done.
1: So she like left you guys alone for like 4 or 5 hours.
3: Yeah.
1: You can't get away with that nowadays. You can't just drop your kids off for 4 or 5 hours. And you know, back then, like to what Kelly was saying, you just had to wait. Like that's how that you just had to wait.
2: You'd stay in that same spot too. Because if you're not there, you'll get in trouble.
3: I was like crying, and she just goes, she's like, "What's the big deal?"
2: Yeah. I told you I'd be back.
1: Not knowing why it's a big deal.
2: What you crying for? Put your seatbelt on. Like, frustrated with you. You left me. You're the adult. Like, I am traumatized now. I just saw this movie. I came outside. You weren't here. What is happening? The rapture? Right. Like, what?
1: Hey, calm down back there. I told you I'd pick you up later tonight. Come on.
3: Exactly.
2: Wipe your tears. Oh, wow. That is something.
1: That's parenting was just different.
2: Sure,
1: it was just different then. All right, Callie, thank you so much for joining us.

0: coming up next on The Hang.
1: Freddie Mac involved in a hit and run. I was a victim. Police are involved.
2: Yeah, that's true.
1: We'll discuss more coming up next.
3: He's got a broken down vehicle southbound 75 blocking the left lane just before the Brent Spence Bridge. Traffic is backed up all the way back to 74. You have an accident northbound on 75 at 275. Now traffic is slow from just around Glendale Milford. You've also got some slow traffic northbound on 71 from just around Smith Edwards, continuing up to Ronald Reagan. South 71 looking better. They cleared the accident we had there at Round Pfeiffer. You're still slow from Fields Ertl on down to Ronald Reagan. Then you're hitting your brakes again right around Reading into downtown. Eastbound 275 in Kentucky, you are slow from 71-75 to Taylor Mill, but then you're hitting your brakes again from 471 heading on over to 52. Traffic is brought to you by Metro. Football season is back, and Metro has the best seat in the house. Hand off your game day commute at go-metro.com. I'm Denise Johnson. That's your traffic.
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3: The Bengals returned to practice on Wednesday afternoon. Quarterback Joe Burrow was limited. 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

0: You're hanging out with Roy and Freddie Mac. Welcome to The Hang on Q102.
1: Yesterday, Freddie Mac was going to one of my favorite restaurants.
2: Yeah, what are your favorite places ever?
1: Chili's.
2: I went to Chili's. And took my son Cam for dinner.
1: I'm an expert on how one orders at Chili's. And Freddie Mac called me because he's heard me talk so much about it. And he wanted to know what to do. And so I was trying to tell him, you need to go ahead and sign up, become a Chili's member. Off the bat, you're getting free chips and salsa. 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And then, and I even told you, I was like, flip over your menu to the back.
2: Mm-hmm.
1: Right on the back page, the three for me for $10.99.
2: Yeah, well, you had told me back in the earlier in the day about this whole thing. When I got there, I took my son Cam. When I got there, I forgot all the instructions. I forgot everything.
1: Yeah.
2: Except how to set up for the reward. So I did that. Called Roy. I'm sitting in the booth. Hey, what'd you say earlier? What'd you say? How do you get the do I have to tell the server anything? Nope. You put that all in on the little screen there on the table. Like, he told me everything. Gave me a whole tour of the map. I was like, oh, how do you know this by heart?
1: I just do.
2: So he does. I mean, because you go there all the time. It'd be the same way if one of my favorite food spots, you know? So
1: it's just, you know, it's kind of like, I guess people are a little judgy because it's a chain, you know?
2: Ah, it's good. It's great, great food, great service. Had a good time, my son Cam and I. We colored. We played tic-tac-toe. He beat me three times. It was fine.
1: Don't you have to pay for...
2: No. We didn't do it on the little game screen thing where you pay the check.
1: Oh, okay.
2: They give you crayons and a little coloring sheet.
1: Okay.
2: You know, the kid menu is coloring sheet. So that's... I'm not paying $2.99.
1: I was about to say.
2: No.
1: I was about to say. Okay, so with the three for me... Okay, so you're going to get chips and salsa for free. I'm telling you, you get the chips and salsa, and then you can get for $10.99. You have some great meal options. We hang up. Great conversation.
2: Yeah. I feel well informed. Felt great.
1: Then after that, I'm informed that Freddie Mac was involved in a hit and run right there near Chili's.
2: Yeah. I parked in the parking lot, obviously. Go out to my car, and I backed into space. I know people got opinions. They back into space. Oh, you're taking up. You're so narcissistic. Whatever.
1: I mean, it's a little show-offy. Like, oh, look, I can drive.
2: Well, when I got there, it wasn't a whole lot of cars, surprisingly, because dinner time is prime time over there. But I parked next to the Chili's sign. I went to the Chili's in Montgomery, next to the Chili's sign so that no one could park next to me, or at least only on one side.
1: Right.
2: I parked next to a car that was already there. And I let Cam out from the back seat, but I let him out on the driver's side. So when I have this conversation with Rory, we're going back to the car. I walk Cam, because I'm backed into the spot, I walk him over to put him in the back seat, but I walk past the passenger side of my car. Lo and behold, a nice old dent and scratch in the front end of my car, like right behind the headlight and the wheel well area.
1: And you can see the damage. Somebody slid right into you.
2: And this wasn't like just a shopping cart from a grocery store parking lot or something like that.
1: This is someone, like, sideswiped you.
2: Somebody hit me.
1: Yeah. Yeah.
2: Like hard.
1: Yeah.
2: And my car is navy, and there's like a little dark gray spot on there and everything. And I was just like, oh my God. Like, how did this happen? When did this happen? I don't even know. So, I'm just immediately in a bad mood after having such great food. I'm like, oh, I'm driving home, and I'm like,
1: well,
2: oh,
1: one, you let me know about it, and the first thing I tell you is don't put this on Chili's.
2: I say, look what happened to me at Chili's.
1: Yeah, like, don't you? I was like, I heard your tone.
2: Yeah.
1: I was like, no. This was not the good.
2: It's either your fault or it's Chili's fault.
1: It
2: or
1: ain't
2: both.
1: Chili's.
2: This wouldn't have happened had I not come here. You know what I mean? So
1: I was already protective of our chain restaurant.
2: So, yeah, Roy said it's not Chili's fault. I'm like, all right. So I get home, and I've never been in a hit and run situation. I've never been in my car and was hit by someone.
1: Well, can I ask? Because we're saying hit and run. So you looked at the car beside you. There was no damage.
2: Correct.
1: Okay, so it wasn't them.
2: Right. And they were already there when I got there. They were still there. That car was still there when I was leaving.
1: Okay, so this may not even happen at Chili's.
2: No.
1: Okay.
2: Not that I think. I don't believe so, no.
1: Okay.
2: This had to have been before, but I don't know when. It wasn't here at work. you know, and right. I'm really only at the grocery store. Like, I don't know where it could have happened, but I don't believe it was at Chili's. That's just when I noticed it.
1: Mm-hmm.
2: And so I went home. I called my dad. I talked about him on the show all the time. My dad's a former Maryland State Trooper, but he's investigated tons of accidents in his career. He knows what the deal is. He's like, why didn't you call the police when you were there? I said, what? Why would I do that? It wasn't like I saw them drive off or, we crashed into each other. I know what to do in that situation. But if someone hits you and they're nowhere around, they didn't leave a note. I didn't know you should call and get an incident report, get a case number and everything. But my dad tells me to do all that. Yeah, you need to call them and tell them.
1: I don't know if I would have called the cops. I think I'd have just called my insurance.
2: Never been in that situation. Yeah. But before I called my insurance, I wanted to call my dad to say, this something? Or should I just pour hot water on it and hope the dent, like...
1: I've seen those videos.
2: Extracts. I've seen them, too.
1: Yeah.
2: So anyway, I call him and that's what he tells me. So I call the police. I got to go back up to Sims Township to the police, office there. Police station. And the guy takes the report. He looks at it. He feels around. He, takes his notes. Gives me a case number. And here we are. So now, my brand new car...
1: Mm. Brand new Mazda. You run commercials talking about you in this Mazda all the time.
2: Yeah. So that's going to be my business this evening is calling insurance and then get over to Mazda and get that taken care of, which I'm sure that part will be easier. But it's just frustrating having to deal with that. You know what I mean? People suck sometimes.
1: They do.
2: You know, because why couldn't you just leave a note?
1: And I got to be honest with you. You look at the damage. Are you going to post the photo of the damage by chance?
2: Yeah.
1: Okay.
2: I can, yeah.
1: This ain't like an accidental hit. I didn't know I hit them. Somebody hit you because the damage is that bad. And they knew they hit you and immediately fled the situation.
2: Oh, 100%. 100%.
1: Like, it wasn't accidental. Well, no, hang on. It could have been accidental, but they knew.
2: Leaving is
1: they
2: intentional.
1: Knew. They knew. Like they could have been like, you know, I wonder what that was. You know what I mean? Like they knew what it was.
2: Oh, I ran over something. No. You collided. So,
1: well, keep us posted. I wonder if the police are going to go and try to pull cameras and make this a big investigation, or are they going to not care? Because I've been on the other side of where the police officer on the phone told me, yeah, we're just not going to put a lot of man hours into this investigation. I was like, oh, okay.
2: Good to know.
1: Good to know. Someone literally forged my mom's signature and stole money from my bank account. And I spoke to a cop one time and I'm like, all you got to do is just ask the bank for camera footage because they
2: went inside.
1: They went inside. This wasn't done through the ATM. Wow. Yeah, we're not going to do that because they're going to want warrants and the Commonwealth attorney is not going
2: to
1: do that.
2: I think it'd be pretty easy to get a warrant in that situation, given the evidence or, you know, potential evidence. Watch a lot of crime shows. Not saying I'm 100% right, but I mean.
1: All right, listen, only $500 was stolen from me, but it was a big deal to me.
2: Yeah. What if that was my last $500? Now what? So, yeah, I'll keep you updated. All he said he was going to ask, go over to the Chili's and see if they had out.
1: But you don't
2: exterior.
1: Think it was them.
2: I'm not sure, man. I don't know. The more I think about it, and now that you can see the car next to me in the reflection, there's like smears of like white on my wheel well cover kind of thing.
1: Mm-hmm.
2: But underneath the dent, and the car next to me, I can't tell if it's silver or white. I believe it was silver.
1: Oh, could have been them then. But they would have had damage. They would have damage.
2: I don't see any damage from that. So,
1: yeah, man. All right. Well, let us know. Freddie Mac involved in a hit and run, victim of a hit and run. We'll follow along your police investigation.
3: We know no matter how much you think you've got things under control, sometimes the day gets away.
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1: Hanging out with Roy and Freddie Mac. 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
2: Got some new words. It's officially official because they're in a dictionary now, buddy. 5,900 new words.
3: We created 5,900 new words.
2: Some of them aren't words. Some of them are terms, which is a totally different dictionary from like years ago where it was a word. It wasn't phrases or terms.
3: Yeah.
2: But these are things that we've been saying, like a lot of slang, but now they're actual words. They also made like more than 1,200 revisions in the new update to dictionary.com. Some of the highlights of additions to the dictionary, goated. G-O-A-T-E-D.
3: That's not in there?
2: Oh, he's goated. She's goated. No, not goated. Goat is in there, yeah. I'm pretty sure one of the last updates they did, goat as in greatest of all time.
3: Yeah, but not goated.
2: And goat the animal, obviously, but goated is now in there.
3: Okay.
2: Which is, by definition, so good that people consider it one of the greatest of all time. So it's just another way to say goat. How many times have you said goated recently?
3: Never.
2: I've said it a few times.
3: Recently?
2: Probably, yeah.
3: Really?
2: Yeah.
3: Okay.
2: Not often, but I've said it. Lost? Go ahead.
3: No, I don't think I've ever talked about anybody amazing.
2: Lost in the sauce.
3: That is a phrase, and I don't understand it.
2: That's four words.
3: I don't know what it is.
2: Oh, you never heard, like, all in the mustard and can't catch up? You never heard that?
3: No, but that's funny.
2: Lost in the sauce is, like, just confused, distracted, out of it.
3: Okay.
2: If you're not sure what's going on, you're just lost in the sauce.
3: I never knew that.
2: Kiki.
3: Like Kiki Palmer?
2: No, not the name. K-I-K-I, which okay. is kind of a get-together with friends, and maybe there's some gossiping going on. You're kikiing together.
3: I've never heard of that.
2: Oh, yeah, buddy.
3: Yeah, I'm going to go kiki later. It's just not right when I do it.
2: Say it. You're emphasizing probably the wrong part of it.
3: I can't wait to kiki. Let's go kiki.
2: Kiki.
3: Let's go kiki tonight.
2: Oh, gosh.
3: I want to kiki with you.
2: You say it so white. There's no other way around it. Kiki.
3: How else do you say it?
2: You kiki.
3: You say it. You say it.
2: Yeah, we were kikiing. They were kikiing over there.
3: Way cooler than me. Yeah, we're I was kikiing.
2: Ugh. Your emphasis is on ing more than anything. Kikiing. Wait, what?
3: All right, I tried.
2: Love bomb is in there now, showering someone with just a bunch of affection and attention, usually used to manipulate them. Trauma bond is in there. Again, two words here.
3: I've heard trauma bond before. I've never heard a love bond or bomb or whatever you said. I've never heard
2: love bomb, trauma bond. What's another one? Oh, IYKYK.
3: If you know, you know.
2: The letters, yes, now it's in there as a word or as a, yeah.
3: If you know, you know.
2: Basically an inside reference for, you know, if you get it, you understand it. If you know, you know.
3: You know, I don't know what it is in my brain, but when I see that written out in all caps, I immediately read that as if you know, you know.
2: Yes.
3: But I was in a meeting one time and we were ideating some artwork.
2: Yes, I remember this.
3: And we were like, what, you know, let's put that, you know, if you know, you know, maybe like on a billboard or something like that.
2: Yeah.
3: And for my brain to take the first letter of if you know, you know, because we were trying to spell it out. And I was like, wait a second. It's I, if you know, I. Oh, I wanted to put F, but it's not. It's I, Y.
2: Yeah. It took way longer to like spell it.
3: Okay, then K. It took a long time for me to, but I can read it and know it instantly.
2: Yeah.
3: But to actually write it out takes me a minute.
2: It's weird.
3: Isn't that weird? Well, you and I were the same thing. We were on the same page, right? We struggled.
2: We were. Yeah.
3: Yeah, yeah. We were struggling.
2: Acronym, if you know, you know, is in there. You ever heard ELI-5? Explain like I'm five.
3: That's what ELI-5 means?
2: Yeah. Just keep it simple. Try to break it down for me. Another acronym that's in there. STBX. Soon to be X. As in, like a spouse or a partner.
3: Who is using that?
2: A lot of people, apparently, because it's big enough to get in dictionary.com, you know. But I'm sure Webster's. I think I read Webster made some. They made some changes too. Merriam-Webster dictionary.
3: Well, you know, I was talking with some. I'm friends with some teachers, and all growing up, it was always K-12. And I started to notice they're saying EE12. And I'm like, what is EE? EE12?
2: What is it?
3: I think it's early education. I think it's like preschool, I think.
2: That's interesting.
3: EE12, yeah.
2: Really quickly, Merriam-Webster, they added like 1,400 words or something like that. Neckbeard is one of them.
3: Neckbeard.
2: Trash panda. Cuffing season, I already thought was in there. But yeah, neckbeard and trash panda, aka raccoons.
3: Neckbeards, you got to do it right.
2: What?
3: Because people don't know how to do their beards. Sometimes they don't allow themselves to have a neck beard, but you can't have too much of a neck beard. Like, it's got to go beyond the chin. You know what I mean?
2: Yeah. There's a happy medium there. You're absolutely right about this. Something I'm very passionate about.
3: Right. Because I can spot it when someone stops the beard too early.
2: They stop short.
3: Yeah, I'm like, no, you got to keep that thing going.
2: Yeah, like it should come down to about where you're, the top of your Adam's apple-ish.
3: Right.
2: At minimum. If it stops like right underneath your chin and you got like that flat surface under your chin where it's just nothing.
3: Right.
2: Oh, that looks weird from the side, bro.
3: It looks very weird and it's got to be chilly.
2: It's like a weird brisk like airflow thing you gotta feel there. I remember I had an old barber, he cut me a little too high up on my beard there, like underneath my chin, and I was uncomfortable being in public for weeks until it grew back. So be careful with your neck beard. Ladies, help these guys out. 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
1: It's a word you don't hear about very often. Term, rather. Ponzi scheme. And that's what Travis Kelce's been classified as, a victim in a multi-million dollar Ponzi scheme tied to an investor, Siddharth Jawahar, I believe is how you pronounce his name. He pleaded guilty back in January to 3 counts of wire fraud. He's got 11 years in prison with more than $31 million in restitution he has to pay. So in court, the prosecutors didn't really give a whole lot of detail about Travis Kelce's involvement, but we can assume he gave money to be invested, is essentially how this works. This was called the Swift Arc Venture Labs Fund. It was created by co-founded by this guy who was found guilty, Jawahar. And according to prosecutors, he collected more than $35 million from investors between 2016 and 2023 while investing only about $10 million of it, using funds from new investors to repay earlier ones.
2: Oh, literally a Ponzi scheme. Okay.
1: And then support his lifestyle. Very extravagant. Private jets, luxury hotels, shopping. So they found this guy guilty.
2: What was he promising to do?
1: Invest their money. Make them more money.
2: Okay.
1: Kind of similar to Leonardo DiCaprio played in Wolf of Wall Street, the character he played in that.
2: Yeah.
1: What was the other guy? He took down a whole, like, I can't even think of these guys' names. These Ponzi scheme.
2: Well, the big one, on Wall Street, I know.
1: Yeah.
2: He was, like, right in plain sight.
1: Yeah, dude. So, all these Ponzi
2: scheme guy, like, created people. Majority of the tax law, and he ended up violating all of it through a Ponzi scheme.
1: Yeah. My brain's having a moment, but I can't think of his name. But yeah, that's when you hear the term Ponzi scheme. Somebody took someone's money
2: Madoff. Remember
1: Bernie Madoff? Yeah. That's what I was thinking of.
2: That's what I was thinking of, too.
1: Yeah. So, Travis, it doesn't say how much money Travis Kelce lost and all that kind of stuff. It didn't really go into detail about how he was involved, but
2: but he's a victim.
1: He given some money to this guy.
2: Well, you're not the only victim, because later in the show, we got to continue the conversation about you being a victim in a hit and run.
1: That's true.
2: So talk about in regards to crime. Hayden Panettiere, speaking of crime, Hannah Panettiere's rep saying reports on her cause of death that we on our show reported is unverified hearsay. You know, I think it was yesterday or the day before we said that maybe a fentanyl-laced oxycodone pill was the cause of her death.
1: All the major news outlets were saying that. Yeah, that was what was being reported.
2: Yeah, but her rep is saying the official cause of death remains under investigation, and that the TMZ report investigators may not have gotten it right. They suspected she got black market pills from a longtime dealer with text reportedly from text messages as part of a DEA investigation, but they still don't know. They don't have like the toxicology report. They don't know if that was the cause of death.
1: The lab testing for toxicology, that takes roughly 4 to 10 weeks.
2: Right, but they're saying what TMZ did is they got text messages from the DEA investigation, and that's how the news got out. But that doesn't necessarily mean that's how she died. It just means that she got an fentanyl-laced oxycodone.
1: Yeah, that doesn't mean it's the same. Right. Okay.
2: So we'll be interested. We're still following closely, but
1: TMZ is something, man.
2: I mean,
1: they put it out as like truth, and they pay these people, you know, under the table or whatever, however they do. That's how like Kobe Bryant's death, the world knew before his wife knew.
2: Yeah, because the first responders got paid off. Yeah.
1: Yeah,
2: I know.
1: You should go to jail for that.
2: Yeah.
1: All right. So The Weeknd, the artist The Weeknd, he's going back in time. His debut album back in 2013, it's called Kissland. He's got plans to remaster the version of that album and re-release it. He was telling GQ Singapore it's never fully matched his original vision for the album and the sound of it. So he plans to re-release that. If you're a Weeknd stan like I am, you know some of the songs off that album, Kissland. It wasn't like the biggest album in the world, but it was his debut album. And he wants to redo it, remaster it. And I don't know. I think I'm under the impression that he owns a lot of his music. So it's not necessary. I could be wrong. But it's not in the same way redoing the album in the same way like Taylor Swift did, where she didn't own the original. That's why she came up with Taylor's version.
2: Right.
1: So I don't believe The Weeknd's in that same type of record label deal. So Abel Tesfaye.
2: Like, we're not going to all of a sudden have Abel's version of The Weeknd record,
1: no,
2: right?
1: No, and also he was going to go by his legal name and stuff. He was going to retire the Weeknd stage name, but that he's not doing it anymore.
2: Yeah.
1: He's still going to go by the Weeknd.
2: He's a bit odd to me.
1: Why?
2: His failed ventures.
1: What, like the TV show?
2: Yeah.
1: That's just one.
2: I thought there was a couple. I thought he dabbled a couple times in media and it didn't work out.
1: I don't know. The Weeknd's extremely successful. He owns all of his own music. Yeah. He partners with record labels for distribution, but his take home is crazy. And he's a writer for other artists. He's written some stuff for Drake. He owns more of the percentage of the songs than Drake does.
2: Wow.
1: From his Take Care album. So yeah, The Weeknd.
2: All I know is everybody hated his halftime show and I actually liked it.
1: Oh, it was great.
2: If you've ever seen
1: The Weeknd live, like I saw him in Vegas a few years ago, one of the best shows I've ever seen.
2: Yeah.
1: He's a great performer.
2: Lastly, here on What's Poppin', Miley is set to release Let's Get Married, a music video at midnight. It's off her new album, Bass Persuades. And so tomorrow morning when you're waking up, open up YouTube and watch Let's Get Married as it's going to be. Or you could stay up because it's going to drop at midnight tonight.
1: Yeah, her new album, Bass Persuades.
2: It's all releasing on Friday.
1: The album comes out at midnight.
2: And I love it when they release a music video with it.
1: A nice little visual.
2: Plus, I write the Q102 newsletter and I try to put good music videos. I put a lot of time and effort into drafting that thing.
1: There are still people who care about music videos.
2: Right.
1: They're still cool, even though MTV went away. You know? Yeah,
2: for like 2 months, I was in a dry period. Nobody was giving me a music video.
1: You gotta go back in time, buddy. Get something old.
2: I know.
1: Blast from the past. Bass Persuades by the name. That's the name of Miley's album.
2: All right, that's what's popping on Q102.
0: The Hangs All Here. Roy and Freddie Mac.

0: that I've got.
1: Benson Boone. Beautiful thing.
2: Q102, clouds tonight, chance of showers, low 72. Showers likely tomorrow, high of 86. 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

0: Cincinnati's hit music and Jeff and Jen in the morning.
1: That's like one of those holes that a man digs himself into, and just no matter how hard he tries to get out of it, he keeps making it worse.
2: You've done that once or twice.
1: Didn't you get like a curly haired perm and you walked into the studio and I'm like,
2: no,
1: hey.
2: No. I went my natural hair color, which is brown. You walked in the door and you went, whoa. It was something.
1: I meant that in a good way.
2: No, you didn't.
1: Second date update. Back at it. Tomorrow morning, 7:50, Jeff and Jen. Q.

0: K102, Roy and Freddie Mac. You've been listening to The Hang.
1: And it's time to say... I'm going to just move on from your cool voice.
0: Is that what it is? Cool?
1: Yeah, your cool voice. It's just you're too cool for me, man.
0: That was an accident. It wasn't even...
1: I can realize our friendship's turning like you're the cool friend and I'm just... I'm the guy that tries to make you laugh.
0: Is it because earlier this hour you were saying like Kiki and you were saying Kiki wrong?
1: Yeah, I was saying Kiki wrong, but you say it right.
0: It's all right. We're in this together. We're in this together. Well, yin and yang.
1: It's time to say goodnight, everyone. Except.
0: I'm going to say goodnight, everyone, except people that hit and run. Talked about this earlier in the hour. Someone hit my car.
1: Oh, we're talking about cars.
0: What'd you think I was talking about?
1: Don't worry about it.
0: Okay. I'm worried about it. Tell me. Right here, right now. No, I was worried about
1: in some relationships, some people are...
0: Situationships.
1: The one night.
0: You're thinking hit, quit.
1: Yeah.
0: Got it. No, this was my car, unfortunately. I'd almost rather that.
1: Yeah.
0: Then the dent I got in the front end of my car. Note, didn't leave a note. I don't know who it is. You know, it was parked. I wasn't in it. Someone hit me, drove off, and now I got to deal with the back end of all of that.
1: The getting the insurance and the adjuster and the da-da-da-da-da-da.
0: Yeah. So, yay me.
1: I'm going to say goodnight to everyone, except when you're at self-checkout and you're about to put the item in the grocery bag and you can't get the bag to open. It's still sealed to the other thing and you're trying to peel it back.
0: What do you do? Do you lick your fingers?
1: No, I don't. You know what I do is I move on from that little lip and I'll use two bags for one.
0: Oh, the bag behind it.
1: Yeah,
0: might
1: I'll try
0: be
1: to go.
0: To...
1: Yeah, I'll just go to the next one and see if that's going to open up.
0: Oh, I just give up on that whole bag, that whole section. I spin it around, try the other side. Yeah,
1: I hate it when that happens.
0: I've seen people lick their fingers. Ugh.
1: That's why grocery store when I've touched everything.
0: I know, but some people do it. The cashiers, I'll see sometimes they do this for the bags that stick together, and they do it for cash, where they'll have a little sponge there.
1: Okay.
0: With, I'm assuming, tap water from the sink or whatever, and they have a little sponge. They'll squeeze their fingers on the sponge,
1: That's not
0: and
1: bad.
0: And they give you a little grip.
1: That's not bad. I've seen people use like a thimble-looking thing, too.
0: You got to moisturize. Your hands are dry.
1: I don't think it's my fault.
0: You think it's the factory that made the bags?
1: I think it's the bag's fault. Mm. Yeah.
0: Okay.
1: We got a message here. You know, we said that you can send us goodnight, everyone, except on the Q102 app. We'd read it. Well, I got one from Deb. Deb says, goodnight to everyone, except the people who hear me say I love wrestling and immediately hit me with the, you know, it's fake, right?
0: You don't have to yuck someone's yum all the time. Jeez.
1: Oh no.
0: It's so unnecessary.
1: I might be that person, Dub.
0: You're a yuck yummer. Yeah.
1: I can watch reality TV and I can be like, that part was fake.
0: You that do that. Especially because Roy was on a reality show once.
1: I was like,
0: you can point that out.
1: That stranger was well mic'd.
0: I know, right? They just happen to walk up and see them eating at the restaurant, you know?
1: And we can hear him crystal clear.
0: Interesting.
1: Deb says, yes, I know. I know wrestling is scripted. I know the moves are choreographed. I know it's entertainment. I don't care.
0: Yeah. Most people that love it, they do know this, and they just don't care. They choose to live in that nostalgia of... Not believing it's real.
1: Deb goes on to say, if you told me that you love Game of Thrones and that was your favorite show, would I look at you dead in the eyes and say, you know, that's fake, right?
0: It's a good counter. It's a very good counter argument. I'm sorry that people do that to you, Deb. I'm sorry that people like Roy.

0: exists.
1: I know.
0: So just yuck your yum.
1: So good night to everyone except the people who say wrestling is fake.
0: Yeah, so, I'm with you.
1: Well, we're out the door. Live the good life. Co-work continues. Tomorrow morning, Jeff and Jen, make sure you download the Hangover podcast. Make sure you're following us. If you are fans of this show, follow us at the Hang HQ. 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
0: Do it, please.
1: All right. We're out the door. Goodbye, everybody.
2: Bye.
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0: our banger today, music from Chingy, and we'll start our E! News. By the way, Tiff Potter joining as Fritch is off for a week or so with her shoulder surgery.
1: Send her all the well wishes.
0: Yeah, absolutely. All right, so I played Chingy because this Saturday over at Thomas More Stadium, that's where the Yalls play in Florence, mm-hmm. it is the Tacos and Tequila Festival. They did this last year, and it was successful, so they're bringing it back. Chingy's going to be performing. Ginuwine's going to be performing. Ying Yang Twins, T.I., Young Jock, Trina, and more.
1: So all of the lyrics that I shouldn't have known growing up as a kid that are now like living rent-free in my head. Yeah, okay, cool.
0: That's what you're going to post for that trend on TikTok?
1: Yeah, right. I mean, why is it that I knew all of these song lyrics, but I cannot remember a single math equation from growing up?
0: So if you need something to do this weekend, that is Saturday, and there are still tickets available. All right, now, Tiff, question for you.
1: Mm-hmm.
0: I have been glossing this story because I have a couple friends in my life that are following this Clancy trial.
1: Mm-hmm.
0: Have you been paying attention to it? Are you one of those sort of true crime people?
1: Yeah, it's happening in Boston, which is where I grew up. So I think it's just kind of in my nature to see that stuff on social, of course. This Sunday, her husband, Patrick Clancy, her former husband, has a special with 60 Minutes. There's been a lot with the case, right? And there's a lot of which side are you on? But, you know, I've got a lot of girlfriends of mine that are new mothers. They're going through this for the first time. And I want to let you know, I see you. I'm here for you. Girl, you are doing the best you can with what you have. You can always message us, but yeah, I'm thinking of her. It's been a really big trial. It's been a really big case. It's understandably confusing for mm-hmm. some. Where they sit with it now is there was a hung jury, and they're working on potentially a mistrial for her, or the prosecution is going to come back with a retrial. We're not sure.
0: And this is the first time that the husband, now the ex-husband, is mm-hmm. going to be kind of talking in public
1: mm-hmm.
0: with any sort of interview sort of situation. I need a good dateline to wrap this up with a bow and explain the timeline and all the details. I'm sure it's coming
1: for
0: 2020 or one of those.
1: Mm-hmm.
0: Well, thank you for the update on that. CMAs just announced they're going to do a big TV tribute concert next month to celebrate everything Dolly Parton, which will be great. There's also a set of collectible Dolly dolls that you can get. And NASCAR is going to be honoring Dolly by putting her butterfly logo on all of the cars.
1: I love that last part.
0: That's kind of cool.
1: Do you think that Miley is going to do the halftime show?
0: That's one of the rumors, right?
1: It would be a line.
0: It would be extremely topical and trendy.
1: It would. But at this point, that decision's been made months ago, right?
0: Yeah.
1: So we'll see.
0: That would be kind of perfect, though.
1: Mm-hmm. Mm-hmm.
0: Okay, one last thing here. Do you watch The Traitors?
1: I don't, but some of my girlfriends are obsessed with this show.
0: We accidentally discovered that show last winter and binged every season. The UK version, the Canadian version, the Australia version was kind of so-so.
1: Okay.
0: But it is back tonight, and they're bringing it off Peacock onto NBC. Of course, it'll be on Peacock as well. But it's called Traitors, New Blood, Alan Cumming. Of course, he's going to, you know, open up his castle in Scotland. But there will be no celebrities on this one. It's all going to be just regular folks.
1: Okay, and is that something you prefer?
0: I think it'll be cool.
1: Okay.
0: I like the celebrities. I like rooting for some new people. I'm sure they'll all be Instagram people, right? They're all going to be folks that are trying to get famous. That's usually what that happens. But there's one of the UK versions did both. It was like a mix match. So it was like half celebrities, half real folks. And I thought that was the best play.
1: Well, two questions. One, do you think you could be on the show?
0: I don't know. I mean, I'm a Scorpio, so I like secrets.
1: Okay.
0: I can keep them.
1: Okay.
0: So I feel like maybe, but just a general overlook at it, I don't know.
1: Okay.
0: I don't think so. I'm not a really good liar.
1: Right. And the second question is, do you think you would be cool enough to be like alongside a celebrity on a show? I don't know if I'd be able to play it cool.
0: Depending on who it was.
1: Right, like imagine Jennifer Lawrence and you're like, all right, what are we going to do here, you know? I don't know if I could be a regular gal.
0: Yeah, I would be, I don't know. Some celebrities we've met through the years, I mean, you've met folks who are so down to earth and normal.
1: Right.
0: That I feel like that would, those celebrities I probably would connect with, but the ones, especially if they were hot. You know?
1: Right.
0: I believe everything you say, like one of those things, right?
1: This is the experiment. All right.
0: All right, coming up next, we're going to get to the color of the year, 2027. Sherwin-Williams is telling us what it is. We'll have it for you coming up.

0: love me.
1: Cincinnati's Q102. It's the hot list. Glad to have Tiff popping in here for a little bit over the next week or so while Fritch is recovering from her shoulder surgery.
2: Can we wish her well on that one? I would
1: absolutely
2: wish, right?
1: She might even be there in there right now.
2: Send her good vibes on Instagram if you can, or in real life, but that's a bummer.
1: Do you consider yourself pretty, I don't know, home design forward?
2: Ooh, yes and no. In some ways, yes. I'm a big plant person. I like a lot of green. I use greenery to decorate. So minimalist, but I use a lot of growth to decorate.
1: Sherwin-Williams has named the color of the year for 2027. I'm also like you. I like kind of a bright home.
2: Ooh.
1: So our house has a lot of white walls.
2: Yeah.
1: A lot of windows, so the light comes in.
2: Yeah, yeah.
1: But then I like to do everything else with the color.
2: Yeah.
1: So Chris is a plant daddy. We have plants everywhere.
2: Yeah.
1: We got colorful pillows and colorful carpets. And so there's a lot of color, but all my walls are white. And I don't know how I feel about...
2: Please say something good.
1: The color of the year. It's a cool color. I just don't know if I could do it in a whole room. Maybe an accent wall.
2: Well, you're in this world. Accent walls, are they still a thing?
1: Yeah, for some rooms. Yeah, for some applications. Celery is the color.
2: Okay.
1: So think of the color of celery, like a really light, kind of faint green.
2: I could see that.
1: They say it's refreshing, restoring, a great way to make your space feel grounded in an increasingly crazy world that we live in, right?
2: Yeah.
1: There also has been a shift from like the whites, grays, and beiges that have sort of lived in our interior design world.
2: They took over millennial world.
1: Yeah. I like white. I like beige. I'm not a big gray guy, but they said people are shifting to blues and greens.
2: I can see celery working. You just said all the words that I thought of. Refreshing, right? What was the other one? Refreshing, relaxing, something like
1: renewing.
2: Renewing.
1: Restoring.
2: Restoring. Not me now trying to redesign my apartment in my head.
1: Because you have a cute little Mount Adams apartment.
2: I do. It hasn't been painted or updated probably in the last 40 years, but maybe now is the time.
1: Celery coming your way. They say it's a little subtle, it's a little sophisticated, and an easy way to bring the outside in. So there you go.
2: When is the last time you painted a wall?
1: About a month ago. Our rental property, I had to paint the whole apartment.
2: All right, so you're in the world. Do you think that this will last? Do you think this is good?
1: I think celery is a hot moment in time. I think it is. It could be sort of timeless since it is sort of subtle.
2: Okay.
1: It's not like bright yellow or something like that.
2: Not me going to Home Depot saying, can I have a sample of celery? Do you guys have that on
1: It's a
2: tap?
1: Sherwin-Williams color, so I'm sure they have it somewhere. All right. Coming up next, Simone's going to be by. She's going to have a really cool way you can celebrate and help our animal friends here in the tri

0: Bullseye. Animal.
1: Cincinnati's Hit Music, Q102. It's the Hot List. Fritch is off for a little bit for her shoulder surgery. So, you know, we got friends stopping by, helping out. And one of those friends today is Simone from the League for Animal Welfare, which is over in Batavia. We've done stuff with you guys in the past.
2: Yeah. So we are a no-kill nonprofit animal shelter located in Batavia, like you said. We pull from kill shelters all across, whether that be Ohio, Kentucky, even South Carolina. And we also take in stray cats, at least, from Claremont County. And we're able to give those animals a second chance that maybe would have not at other shelters, which is really awesome. We also cases that have health issues, things like that, so we can provide them the care that they need because of the resources we have.
1: You know, we're big animal fans.
2: Oh, yeah.
1: Over here at this radio station. We met earlier this year at My Furry Valentine.
2: Yes.
1: You had your booth up there and that little beagle named Leo. I think of him fairly often. I hope he's doing well out there. But if people want to get involved in what you're doing, you guys have a big fundraiser happening this weekend. Tell us about it.
2: Yeah, so we have our Whiskey and Whiskers Gala, which is our annual fundraising gala. And at that gala, we have a ton of fun activities going on. We have games like Plinko, beer pong, things like that. Enjoy some delicious food, play games, and by buying a ticket, you are literally saving animals' lives.
1: I think a lot of folks don't realize how many shelters are out there that do, unfortunately, have to euthanize animals. It's just the way it is.
2: Yes.
1: So the fact that you guys don't do that and are going out of your way to save animals in need is really, really cool. That's what a lot of the money that's what all the money is going to, right?
2: Yes, for sure. I know we are given this opportunity to say yes to a lot of places that unfortunately would have to say no due to their space and resources. But the money that we make this evening is so huge. So we're able to say yes to so many other animals that have tons of medical issues or need that extra care. And that's what's so fun about this night is there are so many different ways that you can contribute, like through our silent auction. You can literally start looking at items and making your bids right now. And that closes at 9:35 this Saturday. And so you don't even have to be there to help. You can literally help from the comfort of your own bed if the gala isn't your sort of scene. You know what I mean? If you don't feel like coming, that's okay, because you can still help save these animals who desperately need it, who desperately need someone to say yes.
1: What are some of the auction items?
2: Games to the Reds next season, some trips, maybe some signed merchandise from the Bengals, things like that.
1: So Saturday, where is the event at?
2: So it's at the Oasis Conference Center in Loveland. You can still buy your tickets now, honestly. We keep the tickets open for as long as we possibly can because we want
1: We're trying to help our little puppies and kittens.
2: Yes, and it's also so much fun. Like, it is everyone's favorite night because everyone comes together and celebrates all of the amazing things that we've done. And also, we get excited about the amazing things that we're going to do because literally every part of this night is honestly just a big celebration, and I think that's the coolest part of it.
1: Love it. Okay, so if people want to grab tickets, maybe learn about volunteering or, you know, just checking out what you guys are doing in Batavia at the League for Animal Welfare, what's the website?
2: So you just look up LFAW, and on there it has all of our things. It has the adoptable dogs and animals. It has our community events because we do adoption events every single weekend, so you can do that. Look for Whiskey and Whiskers, and that's where you can buy tickets. You can look at our silent auction goodies and things like that.
1: Well, good to see you.
2: You as well.
1: Tell your mom I said hey. Tell Daniel I said congrats on the new gig and everything.
2: I absolutely will. Everyone loves you here.
1: And keep us in the loop if you need anything.
2: Absolutely. Thank you so much.
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0: right, it's time for food news on Cincinnati's Q102. Tiff, we always do food news if we have it.
1: Okay.
0: Because we love eating on this show.
1: And we're heading into a big weekend.
0: Oh, my goodness. There is so much happening this weekend. We'll get into that later. But a couple things here. One, if you're a Starbucks fan or a Peanuts fan, like Snoopy and, you know, Woodstock and Charlie Brown, that type of thing, they have some inspired secret menu Peanuts drinks. They're available in the Starbucks app, the Charlie Brown Mocha Frappuccino and the Snoopy Cookie Frappuccino. Do you drink the fancy coffees? I don't. I just drink it black. I'm like a psychopath or something, whatever they say.
1: I'm a cream and sugar, just a
0: simple.
1: But on the weekends, I could see a little coffee treat like that. Yeah.
0: Also, if I see Snoopy on anything, I'm kind of a sucker for that.
1: I never feel cool enough to order from said, quote, secret menu.
0: I don't know
1: enough. Where are these? Where are these secret menus?
0: There's not one.
1: They're a secret.
0: There's not the one for the two and two and the black coffee.
1: Right.
0: Philadelphia cream cheese. They're going to try to reinvent themselves with lots of new flavors. They say there's going to be more than 10 eventually, but there are three coming soon. Mike's Hot Honey Whipped Cream Cheese, Salted Caramel, and a seasonal cranberry orange, which could be kind of cool for like fall, I guess. You're going to have another chicken place in town too. We talked a little bit about it yesterday. Zaxby's is going to open in Liberty Township. It's a Southern chicken tenders place opening soon. And then last night, Chris and I got a chance to check out the new Bar Rosso in OTR.
1: I've never heard of it.
0: The Crown Restaurant Group, kind of right there near the Mercer Garage.
1: Did it replace the one
0: that was?
1: Replaced
0: whatever was in there.
1: Okay.
0: And they only have one thing on the menu, steak and fries.
1: That's it.
0: It's like $50. You get bread, salad, steak, and fries. And then, of course, the bar is, you know, a full menu.
1: Right.
0: But incredible steak. And then I can't stop thinking about the salad, quite frankly. It was like this really light salad with a miso lemon dressing on it, which I've never had anything like that before. And then it was like fresh Parmesan cheese on top.
1: Ooh.
0: It was so good.
1: One thing I haven't done a lot in this season of my life is go out to eat.
0: Since COVID, I cook at home almost 5 nights a week.
1: What is that? I do too.
0: So like going out to eat is becoming a once in a while treat. But it was really fun. We had a nice little date night.
1: Yeah, you did.
0: Had a little glass of wine, first one in months.
1: So, well, you look good, by the way, because I know you've been cutting.
0: Yeah.
1: When you do a little date downtown and you do OTR, do you go towards Ziegler when you're done or do you walk towards Washington Park?
0: We're more Washington Park side folks.
1: I love Washington Park.
0: But I mean, we'll wander wherever. Like sometimes you just follow the music. There was a guy playing a glow-in-the-dark illuminated glitter piano on Vine Street.
1: No way.
0: He pulled up with the truck, unloaded it, and just sat there and played music.
1: Not to derail us, but we are, what, a month away from Blink?
0: Speaking of lights? Yep, and it's no parade this year. They're going to kick off on a Thursday night in front of TQL with like a big spectacular thing. Because that thing is a light installment itself.
1: Right. Yeah, so, the whole stadium.
0: More on that coming soon. We're excited about it. Going to get to sports next. Q102, thanks for listening to The Hot List.

right, it's time for sports on the Q102 Hot List. We'll start with the Reds. They beat the Dodgers last night. I think it was 6-2. Guys wrap up the series this afternoon, 12:40. It looks like the Reds wrap up their home games for this season this weekend, hosting the Cubs. Thursday night football tonight, the Buffalo Bills host the Lions in Buffalo, 8 p.m. on Amazon. And then a look ahead to college football on Saturday. UC and Miami, Battle of the Victory Bell, 3:30 at TQL Stadium. That is going to be fun, especially with Oktoberfest and everything happening downtown this weekend, right? Maybe that's the day to go. Coming back in a minute, leftovers. Something happening in Blue Ash at Summit Park on Saturday. You're not alone. You could help a great cause. Support some women. I'll have the details coming up next.

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Cincinnati's hit music, Q102. Hi, it's Tim. This is the Hot List, and thanks for joining me this hour. Also, thanks to Tiff Potter for helping a little bit earlier as well, filling in while Fritch is out. She's having her surgery today, so hopefully I'll get a text later, and I will pass that along tomorrow as to how it all went. But weather-wise for today, another hot one, humid, upper 90s.

0: awareness and have an enjoyable day together. So you don't have to walk this journey alone. We'll put the info about that walk on our Q102 Facebook page right now. One other just kind of little tidbit here. 99 days until Christmas. Have a great day. Tiff takes over next, and we will talk to you later.
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7: 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More ice cream in the tub, more bits throughout. That's what love looks like from a company that can't hug anyone. 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We put more in it.
8: 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Morgan is about to step into a world unknown to most, thanks to Progressive's Renter's Insurance, a place of fresh linens and turndown service. 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A pipe that made her sense of reality and apartment ceiling all come crashing down. Luckily, Morgan checked into Progressive's Protection Zone. 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
3: Hello. Will Miley Cyrus be doing the Super Bowl halftime show this year? It's the conversation on the internet today, a little bit of yesterday. When I had asked you yesterday, the messages came in on the app for Miley, at least a few of them. And I've been wrong about 100% of the time I've made these guesses. So I don't know if I want to lean too hard into Miley. However, it would make sense. So she's got a new song and music video coming out tonight called Let's Get Married. Her album drops as well at midnight. And I believe this is her 10th studio album, but don't quote me on it. The video may include Miley Cyrus's actual wedding. And at her actual wedding, supposedly, Dolly Parton was there. So we might get one of our last looks. Well, I guess I shouldn't say last because the woman planned ahead. Of course, she's a woman. We may get some looks at Dolly Parton in the later years of her life at Miley's wedding. So we'll see when that comes out. The reason why I think it makes sense for the Super Bowl half is she's got the catalog. She's got the fans. Usually right around this time, artists that are doing the halftime show have the album come out. They do the show and then they go on tour. Everyone has pretty much followed that. Except for Rihanna, because the woman's never hasn't put out new music in 11 years. So she just keeps teasing us. So we'll see what happens with Miley. You know I've got my eyes out on it. So hang with me. We're going to kick it off with flowers for today's Trending 12.